0: that is a damning indictment of a society that is given in to gangs, to illegality.
1: Health leaders claim most crimes in pharmacies are getting an insufficient response from police. A poll by the National Pharmacy Association found 93% of sites that reported incidents in the past year felt they weren't taken seriously enough. In sport, Hearts won the Edinburgh Derby 3-1 at Hibs in the Scottish Premiership. The result moves them into third. And finally, Spotify's revealed its most streamed song of the summer. Ariana Grande's Hate That I Made You Love Me came out on top. That's the latest. I'm Chris Milligan.

If a picture paints a thousand words, then why can't I paint you? The words will never show the you I've come to know. And if a face could launch a thousand ships, then where am I to go? There's no one home but you. You're all that's left me to. And when, my love, for life is running dry, you come and pour yourself on me. If a man could be two places at one time, well, I'd be with you tomorrow and today beside you all the way. If the world should stop revolving, spinning, spinning slowly down to die, I'd spend the end with you. And when the world was through, then one by one, the stars would all go out. Then you and I would simply fly away.

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1: From the Sky News Centre at 2, Argentina's president's announced sanctions against companies oil drilling off the coast of the Falklands. It comes amid renewed tensions over the British overseas territory after Donald Trump hinted the US wouldn't help the UK in a future conflict. Javier Milei says the islands are Argentinian.
2: We have to act today for our future. The Falklands are our future. It's not just a question of our past. We need to recover these islands, which are nationally relevant. There is no other path forward.
1: Downing Street earlier this week said sovereignty rests with the UK and its position was long-standing and unwavering. Reform UK has been reported to the police over allegations it breached political donation rules. The party's denied breaking them after it was alleged an official arranged for a US company to fund three polls commissioned by them. A number of schools are shutting earlier this lunchtime as the first funeral for one of the young men killed on the A66 takes place. Five men and two police officers died in a head-on collision near Middlesbrough last month. School leaders say they're expecting travel disruption. Earlier this week, Home Secretary Shabana Mahmood told the Commons the area was getting more resources.
3: Clearly, the events of recent days have placed exceptional pressure on Cleveland Police, and I can confirm today that the forces received additional resource under mutual aid arrangements, which has seen officers deployed to Cleveland from around the region.
1: Cases of diabetes develop earlier and more severe in women who have the condition during pregnancy. A study found those diagnosed with gestational diabetes typically then got type 2 13 years earlier than those who weren't affected while expecting. Sport now, and Hearts won the Edinburgh Derby 3-1 at Hibs. They move up to third in the Scottish Premiership table. And battered Mars bars and a hidden coordinates for Celtic Park are among clues. Oasis are about to announce a new tour taking in Glasgow. The hints feature in a video posted on the band's social media channels. That's the latest. I'm Chris Milligan.

get along with me. No liquor or candy can please you the way I

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2: From the Sky News Centre at 3, Argentina's presidents announced sanctions against companies oil drilling off the coast of the Falklands. It comes amid renewed tensions over the British Overseas Territory after Donald Trump hinted the US wouldn't help the UK in a future conflict. Downing Street earlier this week said sovereignty rests with the UK. Reform UK has been reported to the police over allegations it breached political donation rules. The party's denied breaking them after it was alleged an official arranged for a US company to fund three polls commissioned by them. The purported donors were in fact undercover reporters from an investigative group called Verbatim and was broadcast on Channel 4 News. Our chief political correspondent John Craig has more.
3: Featured undercover footage of Nigel Farage appearing to say amazing and bang for buck. Now, Reform has hit back, saying the party's been subject of target of a hoax perpetuated by foreign-funded climate change activists.
2: Four schools in Middlesbrough are planning to close early today due to the funeral of a young man killed in a head-on collision with police. Seven people, including two officers, died when a car was driving the wrong way on the A66 last month. A new study suggests lung cancer patients appear to have greater amounts of microplastics in their bodies. Researchers found that people with the disease have a higher overall burden of the particles in their systems. Sport now, and Hearts are third in the Scottish Premiership after a 3-1 win at Edinburgh rivals Hibs. Hibs boss David Great says their start to the match was especially disappointing.
4: The performance wasn't where it needed to be in terms of just your fight and attitude to go and start the game, any game, never mind the derby. Second half, much more like us, started on the front foot, a couple of changes obviously. I could have changed anyone at that point. It wasn't as if it was any individual at the time. We just needed more from every single player, certainly got that.
2: And finally, Spotify has revealed its most streamed song of the summer. Ariana Grande's Hate That I Made You Love Me came out on top. That's the latest. I'm Chris Milligan.

Fairfax. And from the stage I can tell that she can't let go and she can't relax. And just before she hangs.

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And all her friends tell her she's so pretty. She'd be a whole lot prettier if she smiled once in a while.

I ain't so sure about this place. It's hard to play a gig in this town and keep a straight face. And it seems like everybody's got a plan. It's kinda like Nashville.

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1: From the Sky News Centre at 4, Argentina President Javier Milei has reiterated the country's claim on the Falkland Islands and says he would introduce sanctions on any oil companies working in the area. He was speaking in a national address amid renewed tensions over the British Overseas Territory after Donald Trump hinted the US wouldn't help the UK in a future conflict. Our US correspondent Mark Stone says America's position appears to have changed.
2: It's been neutral on the Falklands. It has always recognised Britain's sovereignty. Has Donald Trump changed that? Well, he is a friend of Javier Milei's. He said the words from Donald Trump are not empty words. He, Trump, understands Argentina is a reliable partner.
1: Reform UK has been reported to the police over allegations it breached political donation rules. The party's denied breaking them after it was alleged an official arranged for a US company to fund three polls commissioned by them. The defence team in the trial of a woman accused of murdering her three children has called for the removal of one of the 12 jurors. Lindsay Clancy strangled them in her Massachusetts basement but says postpartum psychosis led her to her actions. The judges asked the jury to continue deliberating. This objection from defence lawyer Kevin Reddington was rejected.
3: If we come back here in a half an hour with a mistrial because of a juror that has just spurned the instructions of this court, it's a shame. It's a real shame. My motion is to remove this juror.
1: A number of schools are shutting early this lunchtime as the first funeral for one of the young men killed on the A66 takes place. Five men and two police officers died in a head-on collision near Middlesbrough last month. Cases of diabetes develop earlier and more severe in women who have the condition during pregnancy. A study found those diagnosed with gestational diabetes typically then got type 2 13 years earlier than those who weren't affected while expecting. And in sport, Hearts won the Edinburgh Derby 3-1 at Hibs. They're now third in the Scottish Premiership table. That's the latest. I'm Chris Milligan.

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1: From the Sky News Centre at 5, Argentina's president's announced sanctions against companies oil drilling off the coast of the Falklands. It comes amid renewed tensions over the British overseas territory after Donald Trump hinted the US wouldn't help the UK in a future conflict. Javier Milei says the islands are Argentinian.
2: We have to act today for our future. Falklands are our future. It's not just a question of our past. We need to recover these islands, which are nationally relevant. There is no other path forward.
1: Downing Street earlier this week said sovereignty rests with the UK. Reform's been reported to the police over allegations it breached political donation rules. The party's denied breaking them after it was alleged an official arranged for a US company to fund three polls to be commissioned. Jurors in the long-running trial of a woman accused of murdering her three children have been told to keep deliberating later. Lindsay Clancy admits strangling them at her Massachusetts home, but argues she was suffering postpartum psychosis. The judge in the case has refused to remove one of the 12 members of the jury. Here's our US correspondent, David Blevins.
3: I know we're in the realms of speculation, but this is leaning towards 11 jurors having found Lindsay Clancy not guilty of first-degree murder and one holding out, and that's why her legal team appears to be so frustrated.
1: Four schools in Middlesbrough are planning to close early due to the funeral of a young man killed in a head-on collision with police. Seven people, including two officers, died when a car was driving the wrong way on the A66 last month. A new study suggests lung cancer patients appear to have greater amounts of microplastics in their bodies. Researchers found that people with the disease have a higher overall burden of the particles in their systems. And finally, in sport, Hearts won the Edinburgh Derby 3-1 at Hibs. They're now third in the Scottish Premiership table. That's the latest. I'm Chris Milligan.

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1: From the Sky News Centre at 6, Argentina's president is warning he'll impose sanctions on firms that drill for oil close to the Falkland Islands. He says the winds of change favour their claim to the British territory. In a national address, Javier Milei says they must act.
2: Our national claim is facing a clear and present danger and requires a proportional response. We will not allow it. Argentina will not stand by facing such a situation.
1: Well, Donald Trump suggested the United States wouldn't support Britain in a future conflict. Earlier this week, Downing Street said the island's sovereignty rests with the UK. Nigel Farage is to tell Reform's annual conference later that Parliament should be sitting 7 days a week to try to fix Britain. But his speech could be overshadowed by allegations denied by his party that it breached political donation rules. UK-trained doctors are now getting first pick of NHS training jobs and specialism places. New figures suggest a change in the law in March has made a difference. Meanwhile, the Liberal Democrats are pushing for a law change that would guarantee no pregnant woman has to travel longer than 45 minutes to get to a maternity ward. Ian Room is the party's MP for North Devon, where a birthing unit's temporarily closed.
3: Having a national statutory duty set out in law that the travel time will be 45 minutes to the nearest maternity unit, that will give women and children a good opportunity to get things right first time.
1: Well, the government says it will publish a national action plan in December. FIFA is accusing European football's governing body of launching a smear campaign against Gianni Infantino. UEFA is taking legal action over the now abandoned effort to sell off bits of the World Cup to private investors. And Hearts won the Edinburgh Derby 3-1 at Hibs in the Scottish Premier League. James Wilson, Laurent Mendy and Josh McPaik scored the goals for the winning team. That's the latest. I'm Cam Hall.

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1: From the Sky News Centre at 7, Argentina's president claims companies planning to drill for oil off the Falkland Islands are a clear danger as he threatened sanctions on them. In a national address, Javier Milei again claimed there's no argument that the British overseas territory belongs to his country. Downing Street's always insisted sovereignty rests with the UK. This week, the US president hinted he might not help Britain in a future conflict.
2: Are you reviewing the US position on the Falkland Islands?
3: I always review it, every position. That's just one of many. Steve?
2: Do you want the UK
3: Steve,
2: to
3: go ahead.
2: Cut its, or increase its 3%?
3: The UK's got some problems, but they'll get solved.
1: Reform insists no money ever reached it, following allegations an aide to Nigel Farage tried to get around laws on foreign donations. It's reported a US firm funded three polls commissioned by the party this year, costing over £32,000. Four schools in Middlesbrough are planning to close early today due to the funeral of a young man killed in a head-on collision with police. Seven people, including two officers, died on the A66 last month. Large numbers of people are expected to be in the area later. Shadow Education Secretary Laura Trott says it's unacceptable.
4: Police and the council need to provide reassurances to schools that their teachers and their students will be safe. If they cannot do that, that is a damning indictment of a society that is given in to gangs, to illegality.
1: We're being urged to keep emergency food supplies because of the threat of extreme weather. The Environment Secretary says a potentially record-breaking El Nino could bring more severe storms. Apple's facing a £2 billion legal case over its app tracking rules. The firm's denied gaining a competitive advantage by imposing greater restrictions on third-party developers than its own services. And no British tennis players are left in the US Open singles. Both Harriet Dart and Fran Jones lost in the second round. That's the latest. I'm Cam Hall.

0: live from the Black Country, online, on your mobile.
1: From the Sky News Centre at 8, Reform UK says two advisers shown in an undercover investigation about alleged breaches of party donation rules have stepped down from their roles. It's claimed a US company funded three polls. Foreign firms are not allowed to fund British political parties. Labour and the Liberal Democrats have reported Reform to the police. Party chairman Lee Anderson gave this update ahead of its conference in Birmingham.
2: The two men involved, James Orr and Dan Jukes, they've stepped down from their roles, they've stepped away, and like I say, it's only fair now we launch a full internal investigation.
1: Argentina's president Javier Milei has reiterated the country's claim on the Falkland Islands and says he would introduce sanctions on any oil companies working in the area. He was speaking in a national address amid renewed tensions over the British overseas territory after Donald Trump hinted the US wouldn't help the UK in a future conflict. Our US correspondent Mark Stone says America's position appears to have changed.
3: It's been neutral on the Falklands. It has always recognised Britain's sovereignty. Has Donald Trump changed that? Well, he is a friend of Javier Milei's. He said the words from Donald Trump are not empty words. He, Trump, understands Argentina is a reliable partner.
1: Several schools in Middlesbrough are closing at lunchtime because of expected traffic disruption around a funeral for a man killed in last month's A66 crash. Four schools are affected. UK-trained doctors are now getting first pick of NHS training jobs and specialism places. New figures suggest a change in the law in March has made a difference. There are calls to make sure every woman is within 45 minutes of a maternity ward. Research claims closures in rural parts of England mean some have to drive over 2 hours. And Hearts won the Edinburgh Derby 3-1 at Hibs in the Scottish Premier League. James Wilson, Laurent Mendy and Josh McPake scored for the winning team. That's the latest. I'm Cam Hall.

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1: From the Sky News Centre at 9, two senior Reform UK officials have stepped down after the party started looking into claims that it's broken rules around foreign donations. An undercover investigation allegedly showed James Orr and Dan Jukes arranging for a US firm to pay more than £30,000 towards three opinion polls. Labour's reported Reform to the police. Its deputy leader Lucy Powell says all parties must follow the same rules.
2: If the Labour Party did something even vaguely like this, we would have people coming down on us like an absolute ton of bricks, and rightly so. So I want to see the same level of accountability, the same level of scrutiny.
1: Argentina's president has heightened tensions with the UK over the Falkland Islands. In a national address, Javier Milei warned he'll impose economic sanctions on firms which drill for oil near the British overseas territory. Meanwhile, it's understood UK troops heading to the Falklands won't be impacted by the army suspending some training exercises. The Times is quoting a senior military source who says the move is part of plans to save £30 million. The Liberal Democrats are pushing for a law change that would guarantee pregnant women are no more than 45 minutes away from a birthing unit. It's after a maternity ward in North Devon closed temporarily. Catherine McConfrew from the county's antenatal family centre says some women are facing what could be a dangerous journey.
3: The roads around here are rural and we have got, you know, not many landmarks between vast areas of space, and so it's been really important that people know exactly, you know, where to be found.
1: Well, the government says they're publishing a national action plan on maternity in December. Volkswagen's cutting a further 50,000 jobs worldwide and plans to drastically reduce its car range by around half. It's trying to simplify what it's offering too, with fewer specifications. And no British tennis players are left in the US Open singles. Both Harriet Dart and Fran Jones lost in the second round in New York. That's the latest. I'm Cam Hall.

here's the point. You should never miss. 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

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And after all these years, I find I've just been wasting my time. You know what I'm gonna do? I'm gonna take my foolish pride, get it on a southbound freight, and let it ride. I'm gonna go back to the loved ones, the ones I left waiting so far behind. I wanna go home. Yeah.

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1: From the Sky News Centre at 10, Reform UK starting its party conference with new questions around donations after two senior advisers stepped down following an undercover investigation. It's alleged Dan Jukes and James Orr arranged for a US company to fund opinion polls. Leader Nigel Farage insists the party's broken no laws, but Labour and the Liberal Democrats have asked the police to take a look. Reform chairman Lee Anderson wants to focus on events in Birmingham.
2: We've got 5,000 members coming through the door today to listen to what we've got to say about our first 100 days in government. So it's right to get rid of this distraction straight away. The pair concerned have gone and the investigation starts today. It's as simple as that.
1: Argentina's president is warning he'll impose sanctions on firms that drill for oil close to the Falkland Islands. Defence Secretary Wes Streeting says the territory is British because islanders voted for that. Well, that says the army has suspended some training, including live fire tank exercises. Military sources say it's because of a lack of funding. Elsewhere, a 12-year-old boy's died after the car he was in was hit by a train at a level crossing in County Mayo in Ireland. The crash happened near Ballyhornis last night. Rescuers in Nepal are hoping to find more survivors after devastating floods hit the border area with Tibet. The disaster has killed more than 1,200 people and left more than 5,000 missing. Dipan Joshi is a resident of Trishuli. He's lost 15 members of his family.
3: Nobody has been able to get over and see. So many people have died, my brothers and sisters, my sisters-in-law. Bodies are being recovered from the roofs of the houses and from my home too.
1: Meanwhile, two workers have been pulled alive from a hydropower tunnel 9 days after the disaster, with at least 39 others believed to be trapped inside. And Jeremy Clarkson's revealed that 11 sheep have been stolen from his farm in Oxfordshire. He's told The Sun those responsible should put them back. That's the latest. I'm Cam Hall.

A man is made out of mud. A poor man's made out of muscle and blood. Muscle and blood and skin and bones. A mind that's weak and a back that's strong.

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I loaded 16 tons of number 9 coal, and the straw boss said, well, bless my soul, you load 16 tons, what do you get?

You broke my heart, 'cause I couldn't dance. You didn't even want me around. But now I'm back to let you know that I can really shake 'em down.

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1: From the Sky News Centre at 11, two Reform UK officials have stepped down and the party's launched an investigation following allegations that they breached political donation rules. It's claimed they wanted polling to be carried out which would have been paid for by an overseas company. James Orr and Dan Jukes have stepped down from Reform just as the annual conference starts in Birmingham around now. The Defence Secretary says Britain's commitment to the Falkland Islands is unshakable. Earlier, Argentina's president again claimed the island belong to his country and threatens sanctions against oil companies operating nearby. Donald Trump suggested the US might not support Britain in any future conflict over the territory. Chair of the Falkland Islands Legislative Assembly, Jack Ford, says people there aren't too worried.
2: This is nothing new. These are words we've seen come out of Argentina for many, many years, and I imagine we'll continue to see come out of Argentina. The message was very much the same, and we're not concerned about the statements made by the Argentine president.
1: A train's crashed with a car at a level crossing in County Mayo, killing a 12-year-old boy. He died at the scene near Ballyhornis. The Shadow Education Secretary says fear and lawlessness shouldn't mean four schools in Middlesbrough having to finish at lunchtime. Transport disruptions expected during the funeral for one of five young men killed in a wrong-way crash on the A66 last month. Two police officers also died when their car was hit. Education Secretary Lucy Powell says headteachers won't have taken today's decision lightly.
3: And they have done so in the right way by taking advice from the local authority and from police and others in their community. And I know that the head teachers will have really, really grappled with this very difficult decision.
1: The Lib Dems are calling for a law guaranteeing pregnant women live no more than 45 minutes from a maternity unit. The government's due to publish a national action plan in December. And Volkswagen Group's cutting a further 50,000 jobs worldwide. There's also plans to halve its car range. That's the latest. I'm Cam Hall.

with me. This is Richie Stevens, Maxi Priest, doing one for the ladies all around the world.

Are you sincere when you say I love you? Honey, are you sincere when you say

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1: From the Sky News Centre at midday, Nigel Farage insists Reform UK has broken no laws after two of his advisers stepped down over allegations they breached donations rules. An undercover investigation appeared to show James Orr and Dan Jukes discussing a US company paying more than £30,000 for polling. Mr. Jukes denies wrongdoing and claims he's the victim of entrapment. Pollster Luke Trill says it puts Reform on the back foot as their annual conference starts.
2: This latest set of developments risks reinforcing the doubts that we hear when we speak to some voters who might be tempted by parts of Reform's agenda, but just say, oh, is everything above board?
1: Both the Foreign and Defence Secretaries say it's paramount that Argentina's president respects people living on the Falkland Islands want to remain British. It's after Javier Milei threatened sanctions on companies drilling oil in fields off the territory. Four schools in Middlesbrough are due to finish teaching soon ahead of a funeral for one of five young men killed in last month's A66 crash. Transport disruptions expected, but the Shadow Education Secretary says lawlessness shouldn't disrupt learning. It's claimed temporary closures have left pregnant women in rural England facing journeys of more than 2 hours to reach a maternity ward. The Liberal Democrats want a legal right to ensure no woman is more than 45 minutes from a hospital where they can give birth. Hannah Rolton, who's 29 weeks pregnant, faces a two-hour drive to her nearest unit.
3: Absolutely terrified. If I go into spontaneous labour before our C-section date, obviously third baby, labour might progress quicker, and then we are on the side of the road without that intervention that we need.
1: A national action plan's due in December. The army suspended some training, including live fire tank exercises. It's over a lack of funding. And actor Richard O'Sullivan has died at the age of 82. He starred in 1970s TV sitcoms Man About the House and Robin's Nest. That's the latest. I'm Cam Hall.
4: Black Country.
5: Hello, everybody, and welcome to the post 6 weeks holiday edition of Wheels and Stuff. And you can tell my life revolves around education, can't you? Right, I am Chris. With me in the studio is Holly. Say hello, Holly.
6: Hello, Holly.
5: And fresh back from France, not back from France, is Pops, not Pops. Holly, say hello, Pops.
7: Hello.
5: Yeah, I know what I'm talking about. Yes, we've been away for a little bit because we've not been in the country, pretty much. Well, me and Hall haven't, have we, Hall? We have been very abroad.
6: And I've been in this country because I ain't going anywhere while them ankle barters are all not in
5: no,
6: school.
5: No, you don't want to do this. There you go. Right, this is Wheels and Stuff. We'll talk about something which doesn't involve package letters. As you all know, we normally start off with AC/DC. And for the second show in a row, I believe, we are not going to this time. Because there's a bit of breaking news, a bit of sad news. But I have to start off with this. Even though we are three people from the Black Country who don't really listen to that much country music. Dolly Parton, unfortunately, has passed. We've just seen it in the news, haven't we? Mm-hmm. And it'll be old news by the time you guys hear this. But so our first tune, we've put in the archetypal Dolly Parton tune. Jolene. Here we go.

0: There you go. The legend that was Dolly Parton, who passed away on Tuesday. We had to play Dolly. Right, it doesn't matter what genre of music you're into, right? Everybody's heard of Dolly Parton. You've probably seen a film with Dolly Parton in, yeah?
1: One or two.
0: Yeah, but yeah, there's 9 to 5 is actually quite a good film, isn't it?
1: It is.
0: A few years ago, I watched that, and I was like, I don't want to watch it. That's all right, this isn't it, actually. So there you go, yeah.
1: And if I'm fortunate enough to get to Nashville, I would like to go to Dollywood.
0: It's still there, isn't it, Dollywood? Yeah, it's still a thing, yeah. Yeah, there you go. An institution. Mm-hmm. There you go. Right, we shall move on from that. We've got so much to talk about. I've got to try and fit it all in quick because there's tons of it. I will start off, first of all, by quickly talking about, as I said, right, we've been away, haven't we, Hull?
2: Yeah.
0: We've been on our holidays. We've been away twice, man. We went to Spain, and just to break with our tradition, where did we go to, Hull?
2: France.
0: We did, went to France as well. So yeah, we thunderbirded to Spain and did our usual holiday. And then we had a road trip, didn't we, Hull? Because Hull's doing quite well at French at work, aren't you? At school? I'm at work here at school. we booked a week in a caravan in the north of France. And it was ace, wasn't it?
2: Yeah.
0: We went over on the ferry rather than doing the tube. I've never done the tube. Nobody else has. Angry Cradley's done the tube, hasn't he?
1: Yes.
0: Right, they've had some new ferries since we last went. They've had fangled new, partly, mostly electric, double-ended ferries. And they got two of them, and I got two of the old ones. And both ways, we went on an old one. The same one, Spirit of France, both ways.
1: That was a bit of bad luck.
0: Well, you know, it's the way it goes, isn't it? But we had quite a good time, didn't we, Hull?
2: Yeah.
0: Spain was red hot. And it's the first time we've been there where you could go in the pool without knocking the lumps of water out the way first. But that was ace, wasn't it? It was lovely going in the warm pool. That was fantastic. But France, it honked it down all week.
1: While we were basking in the sunshine.
0: It was hot and lovely, wasn't it? Yeah, in the north of France, it was like rainy. And it's you don't get it here, but it was sherry rain. You know when you get like apocalyptic rain?
1: Yeah.
0: And then the sun's out. It was that. But yeah, we did quite well, didn't we? We went on the beach, went to a theme park, went to Parc Bagatelle again. Because we went like 12 years ago. We went around Saint-Valery-sur-Somme and various places like that. And we had a good time, didn't we?
2: Yeah.
0: We also went round Lidl several times over. It's a different thing, I know. I need to talk about Lidl in France.
1: All the way that distance, you could do Lidl.
0: Yeah, I know.
1: There's one up the road from you.
0: But the food's completely different, isn't it? One of my favourite things, you know, little Boursin soft cheesy things you get?
1: Yeah.
0: Right? In Co-op, other places available by me, I looked at this yesterday, £3.20 for the little, yeah. They do a family size one, which is like in a bucket, and it was €2. And I had two of them while I was away all on my own, yeah.
1: Oh, dear.
0: My blood composition is currently about 45% fat. It's incredible. I thought it was ace. It was all pretty cool. And, you enjoyed yourself, yeah?
2: I loved it.
0: You spoke a little bit of French to a French person. It went quite well. It amazed me, because we talk about cars and stuff as well, right? Wheels and stuff. The motorways are all toll motorways, and they were all empty, and like glass smooth the whole way. Wonderful, yeah.
1: And when you got back to England?
0: Yeah, the M25 and everything leading to it and from it was bunged up with traffic, and you can lose your car down the potholes in it. What was it, the sign, Hull? You picked out the sign, didn't you?
2: There was one that said Chaussée Déformée, which means road in bad condition, but you could not notice any difference.
0: There was a sign that the French officer put up to say that, and it was better than any of the roads we got around here. Mm. I was embarrassed.
1: Yeah.
0: But there you go, that was it, our little Spanish and French adventure.
1: I'll tell you a little story about when I was at work years ago, when I got a proper job, and one of the chaps there, he went on holiday to France. He used to go to France quite a lot. Anyway, he went to one of these Euro camp type things. And in the next tent dwelling, there was actually a French family that they got on extremely well with. And he asked the bloke from there, and he says, I'm no good with the French language. He said, but how do I say frog's legs in French?
0: Hull? No.
1: No offers from Ollie?
2: Oh, no, I'd say legs, but I don't know how to say frogs.
0: Legs?
2: Les jambes.
0: Very good.
1: Well, anyway, this Frenchman says, he says, you're looking to go for a meal, he says, and thinking of ordering. He says, no, he says, if I want to lose my wife, I want to know how to describe it.
0: We haven't got a drum roll. Do we need a drum roll? Oh, dear. I will say, the food was very good that we had there. I need to comment on this. I have polluted my daughter with... I've made her discover doner kebab meat.
1: Oh, yeah.
0: Whereas in Spain, they had kebab meat, didn't they, on the night? Yeah. And I got some, and I was like, what is it? And I just try it. It is phenomenal, isn't it?
2: Yeah.
0: I know it has no nutritional value whatsoever. It's just fat and sweepings up. But it was good. So we've had doner meat since we come back, haven't we?
2: Yeah.
0: But there was one night. I know when you go abroad and the food's different. In Spain, there was one night where, in the posh dining where we were, where all the cooked food, apart from the doner meat and the chips, yeah,
2: mm-hmm.
0: everything had suckers on it. And I did walk along the thing, looking at it, thinking, oh my, I just, oh God. It was quite full on. There was big things with suckers, and there was small things which had just been deep fried whole with suckers on them. And then there was things with whiskers and suckers, and there was things with five arms. And oh man. Thank God.
1: While we're on the subject of food, this is going back a good number of programmes.
0: Go on.
1: We were discussing food, and we were discussing chips.
0: Yes.
1: And we were quite surprised that Ollie hadn't had battered chips.
0: I still have not rectified this particular problem.
2: No, you have not.
0: This gap in your education.
1: Right, before you go back to school, that's it. That's your project, battered chips.
0: Yeah, orange chips.
1: We want a full report on battered chips.
0: Okay, I'm going to get some tonight. God, I probably couldn't have went back, couldn't I? Right, talk about getting sidetracked. Right, we're making a radio program here. We're talking about going to the chippy on the way home. So, yeah, there you go. We had Thunderbirds. Was it Airbuses?
2: I think it was.
0: It was Airbuses both ways. And the Spirit of France both ways, which was an old one. So there you go. Right, we need to move on and do some more tunes because we've got a lot to fit
1: tunes in.
0: Next of all, right, I have to do another obituary. Like with AC/DC, right, I like a bit of ZZ Top for reasons which kind of escape me, but I do. And we all do, don't we, right? And I used to play quite a bit of ZZ Top.
1: Love ZZ Top.
0: So used to play quite a bit when in various bands and that. This week, it might have been last week now. I forget where I am. I'm on holiday. I don't know what day it is, who I am, what I'm doing. Last week, there was the news that Frank Beard... one of the three founding members, he'd passed as well, but he's played in that like Dusty Hill did and like Billy Gibbons still does for 50 years or something, haven't they?
1: Yeah,
0: them three have been together. So yeah, we'll play another ZZ Top tune because I need to for Frank Beard. So there's only Billy Gibbons left, and he's still going.
1: Yeah, he is. Yeah,
0: which I think is absolutely awesome. So yeah, we'll have Tush, and then we'll move on from there.

0: So there you are, yeah, Dolly Parton and Frank Beard in one go. But yeah, but I say Billy Gibbons is still going, and Lung may continue to do so.
1: I was looking at a video with Billy Gibbons, and he must have been playing within the last month.
0: He
1: does look an old bloke now.
0: Well, he's like
1: you've still gained it some.
0: He's like mid-70s, isn't he? You know, I mean, yeah, I hope I can do that. Have you seen some of their? They've played since Frank Beard died, because like how when Dusty Hill went, Dusty had pretty much he'd picked his replacement, hadn't he? With Elwood Francis is the guy's name, in it, with the big hair and the enormous guitar. And apparently Frank Beard did the same thing. He'd told him who he wanted.
1: Yeah.
0: So that's, and they've been out doing it. But some of their stage gear, I know they've always had really good stage gear, haven't they? Like fantastic drum kits and all the amp setups they've got. They've got some fantastic amp setups now.
1: Some rather elaborate guitars.
0: Like that thing is, like the bassist plays is like, it's like an 18 string bass. It's like the fretboard's like 18 inch wide, isn't it? Hell of a thing. I read a bit of an interview with him, and he said he'd seen them guitars. And he went to Billy and said, look, buy me one of these and I'll play it on stage. Buy one. And they got one. And he said he used it like for a gig and hated it. But it's become a thing now. He has to play it like at every gig for a couple of songs. But he hates the thing, apparently. There you go. Anyway.
1: One of the guitars that I liked, or there was a couple on them, was the fluffy, airy ones.
0: Yeah, the furry ones.
1: I shouldn't like them, but I did.
0: Them horrible things. But it was the gimmick, wasn't it? They for years they've used the microphone stands as some like big semi truck exhaust stacks, haven't they?
1: Yeah.
0: I think they're quite cool. I don't want them. Oh, right, moving on, Pops. Stuff
1: right,
0: to do.
1: We do a few events?
0: Yes, please.
1: Okay, then. Now, we've got a theme. There's a theme going to crop up in this.
0: Oh.
1: Okay. See if you can spot what the theme is. Okay, Saturday, 29th of August, Dubs at the Club. And this is at Bridge North Rugby Club, and it is for V Dubs.
0: Very good.
1: But that surprised you, then, Dubs at the Club,
0: indeed.
1: And it's for VWs. Right, it is for VWs. It is with all the classics, the beside shows, music, food and drink, and it is a family fun day out. Next, Monday, the 31st of August, Classic Car and Bike Show. At the Swan, Chaddesley Corbett.
0: Swan,
1: this is
0: a
1: bank
0: swan.
1: Holiday Monday. Okay?
0: Yep.
1: 9 till 6. Always a big show, well supported, and it's got absolutely everything. British, European, American, cars, bikes, tractor, whatever you want to, got an interest in it, it'll be there.
0: Wheels and
1: that's
0: stuff.
1: The Swan
0: yeah.
1: at Chaddesley Corbett.
0: Good.
1: Okay. Number 3 on my list. I might give you a little clue here.
0: Go on.
1: Sunday, the 6th of September, it is the 10th annual Bridge North Italian Motor Show.
0: Go on.
1: And this is on Bridge North R Street, and it's from 10 till 3, so it's the 10th one. That's always been well supported, and you'll have all of the, it's a free event, you'll have all the Italian cars, Ferraris, Lambos, Alfa Romeos, Lancias, and there'll be bikes, scooters, Ducatis, Aprilias, Moto Guzzi, Vespas and Lambrettas. So
0: what we're saying is, then, Pops, is don't call the RAC or the AA that day because they're going to be well busy. Yeah.
1: Yep. So that's the Italian car show in Bridge North R Street.
0: Cool.
1: Saturday, you've got a couple here. Saturday the 12th of September, Saturday the 26th of September, evening show, 6 till 9, and it's called Engines in the Cotswolds.
0: Ooh.
1: And this is at Adam Henson's Cotswold Farm Park.
0: Okay.
1: Adam Henson, star of Country File and various farming programmes and all that. And
0: Adam Henson, into the guy that did the Muppets?
1: No.
0: Okay.
1: No.
0: Jim Henson.
1: I wish we could be serious about this.
0: Yes, right, continue.
1: And
0: yes.
1: At Adam Henson's Cotswold Farm Park, he will have classics, supercars, rally cars, live music, food bar, prize for the best in show. It is a dog-friendly show, and it's family-friendly. Next one. Saturday, 19th of September.
0: Yes.
1: And this is the Italian Scooter Festival.
0: Okay.
1: and it's on from 9:30 in the morning till 3:30 in the afternoon. It's in the Summer Square, Aylesowen. And you'll have all your Vespers, Lambrettos, Piaggios, Aprilas, Benelli. They'll all be there. And some of it I was surprised at when I was having a little check on the Piaggio scooters.
0: Yes.
1: They go all the way back to 1884.
0: Wow.
1: That was slightly different looking.
0: I bet that was, yeah, then. Wow.
1: So I don't know whether you've picked up what the link is yet. With these
0: a somewhat Roman influenced,
1: well, we've mentioned Italian cars in Bridgenorth,
0: Italian bike,
1: and Italian scooters in Aylesowen. So, getting off the subject of events, I was having a little ride out and I happened to call at the little service area on the 449 at Hartlebury.
0: Okay, yeah,
1: and when I pulled on there, I noticed. A motorbike, looking rather large, with white number plates on the back. And I thought, oh, we've got a foreign visitor here.
0: Yes.
1: So as I walked across to go into Greg's to get my sausage rolls, looking at this motorbike, and I thought, I ain't seen one of these before. And the rider turned up, and it was Luca.
0: Yeah.
1: And his motorbike... was a Moto Guzzi.
0: Yeah.
1: I see, I've been educated because...
0: It's Guzzi.
1: For the last 40-odd years, I've been saying Moto Guzzi.
0: Like pizza. Yeah.
1: Moto Guzzi. And Luca was on this Moto Guzzi Californian.
0: Oh, okay, yeah, yeah.
1: Yeah. And for the benefit of anybody who don't know what one of them is, it looks a bit like a big Harley Davidson tar bobber thing. With a 1400 engine.
0: Oh.
1: Anyway, got talking to him, and he was on just over 3,000 mile round trip. He'd come from all the way in southern Italy.
0: Yeah.
1: And he was on his way to Guzzi Fest.
0: Wow.
1: And this was the 50th anniversary of Moto Guzzi Club, Great Britain.
0: I was going to say, right on, if he's going to Guzzi Fest... surely he was in the right country to begin with, but apparently not. Then, no, it's in this country, was it? Guzzi Fest.
1: He'd done this, say, over 3,000 mile round trip, plus whatever riding about he was going to do. Where was this show? Bridgenorth. At the rugby club.
0: It's about as Italian as it gets, yeah?
1: Yeah, Bridgenorth Rugby Club, where I've already mentioned on another event. And... That was on the 6th to the 9th of August, so it was a good deal. And I did have a ride past there, and I'd actually got all the tents and everything on the rugby club, and it filled the rugby pitch.
0: It's pretty cool, isn't it?
1: So there was a good turnout. So Luca had done all this journey to come all the way to Bridgenorth.
0: Yeah, to Bridgenorth, yeah.
1: So, but he did say, he said there'd be a lot of riders, he said, from all over Europe.
0: That's cool, yeah.
1: So, that's quite a thing. And I was a bit upset that is Bridgenorth on our doorstep, and I knew nothing about it.
0: No, yeah.
1: And it was the 50th anniversary of the Moto Guzzi Club of Great Britain.
0: Cool.
1: Who I'd never heard of. So, that was a little chance encounter. And I did point out to you, I says, right, yes, when you're going to Bridgenorth, I says, from here, I says, you'll go along the A442. And he says, yes, he says, I know that number. I said, well, along that road, I says, there's a nice cafe. And I directed him into Poole. And I told him about the Wednesday bike nights, and he said, oh, he says, I shall be moving away on the Wednesdays, so I'll miss that. I said, well, call in there any other day. And he did say he was going to get some of the others to go and have a ride down there. So,
0: that's cool, man, yeah.
1: I've heard nothing else about that, though. It was an interesting little encounter.
0: It is, that's very cool, isn't it?
1: It is, yeah.
0: When I was sitting in the docks waiting to go out, right, there was a bunch of bikes, and I was jealous. And we was right there at the front, and I was earwigging, and I was talking, and one that was a French guy on a big opposed BMW, and he'd ridden up France and come across and gone up to Scotland to go and tour around Scotland for a week.
1: Yeah.
0: And he's on his way home. I was like, It's pretty cool, isn't it?
1: Yeah, yeah.
0: Oh, dear, oh, dear. Right, okay, let's move on then. I was dying to do a Muppet impersonation, you know, when you was talking about that, and I haven't got one of any of them. It's really bad. right, so this is one of your choices, Pops. Never got past our obituaries. This is your first choice of record. Do you want to explain yourself?
1: All I'm going to say is a tune that I've heard over the last couple of weeks, and although it's been a long while since I've heard that, that's all right, that is. And this Believer, Image Dragons.
0: There you go.

0: So, a correction. It wasn't Image Dragons, it was the Imagine Dragons.
1: Yeah.
0: Okay, we'll carry on.
2: I think I'll find
0: last programme, I spoke about Apeny Green. In fact, I speak about Apeny Green
2: quite a bit,
0: every programme. And last time, it was about the Spitfire,
2: yes,
0: World War II Spitfire, that was in Apeny Green, and it was doing pleasure flights for £3,500.
2: Yeah, expensive minutes.
0: Yeah. But anyway, since then, I've happened to come across, completely by accident, a little bit of history on that aeroplane. On the 3rd of May, which ain't many weeks back,
2: no,
0: it was forced to do an emergency landing after the engine stopped in mid-flight.
2: Oh, dear.
0: And it had to land in West Isles in Kent. And anybody who was worried about it, no need to worry. They obviously got it up and running again very quick. And they got it to Apeny Green to do the pleasure flights. Anyway, Air Accident Investigation Branch found that the fault was failure, probably age-related, to a gasket.
2: Oh, okay.
0: Which has resulted in the Civil Aviation Authority issuing a safety notice on the importance of monitoring and maintaining airworthiness of aging fuel and hydraulic systems.
2: Yeah.
0: It turns out this gasket was the original one.
2: I'm surprised that can happen, man. You know what I mean?
0: I would have thought that was a routine thing that would have been changed. But anyway, this gasket went and caused a leak and the engine could have. And as I say, the plane, it damaged the propeller. Well, it ruined that. It got minor damage under the fuselage. And it returned into service after minor repairs. And then he turned up at Apeny Green and he's flying quite nicely now.
2: Good, that's very good, that is. I've read bits about, hang on, we're going to go back to that. Did you see that about that historic de Havilland as well? As they're stacked. You know, this is really bad. This shows how little research I've done for this. There's an old de Havilland, a really classic one. It's red, twin engined. It's only a little one.
0: Yeah.
2: If I show you a picture, you'll know it. It's got Grosvenor Place written on it. It's really quite famous and it was doing its stuff. And it landed, it had a nose over when it landed.
0: Oh.
2: There's all photos of it on its back the wrong way, quite bent up. But that will be rebuilt and flown again.
0: Oh, it will be.
2: I'll show you a picture, but you'll know it when I show you. Go, oh, yeah, I know that is.
0: Yeah. But it, only a few days back, I saw a bit of video that somebody had put on of one of them at an air show, and it was flying perfectly normal and everything. So.
2: But with them, this is something I was going to talk, it's getting sidetracked again here by Spitfires. That Spitfire, right, if that was like from 1940 or whatever, and them all of
0: 1944?
2: They're all of that kind of vintage, right? It's kind of like Mallard in that it was used and served its punct. It was in service, yeah?
0: Yeah.
2: And it was sold into preservation. That thing must have been rebuilt from the barest component several times over, yeah?
0: Gotta be.
2: And to maintain flightworthiness, like if the engine's clapped, it's got to have a new engine, yeah? If there's anything, surely once like there's components which must time out regardless. So surely there's a lot of that Spitfire which isn't from 1944 now, yeah?
0: They got a gasket that was.
2: I'm amazed as that gets through that. But there must be a lot of it which is way, way, way newer than that to maintain flightworthiness,
0: So, well, the propeller on the front's got to be.
2: It's got to have a new one of them there, yeah? A new Rotol on the front or Hamilton. That's that, because I said about it's like Mallard in it.
0: Yeah.
2: The famous steam locomotive that set the record was an in-use steam locomotive, so it was thrashed

0: thing, didn't they? And they hold the records. They've been out with a hydrogen-powered streamliner at Bonneville.
1: Mm-hmm.
0: The holy place that is Bonneville for speed freaks. And set a new land speed record for a hydrogen-powered vehicle, isn't it?
1: That's it.
0: Go on. What was it? How fast did they go?
1: 406 miles an hour.
0: See, that's faster than Campbell went in... In C4.
1: And of course, that's the average of CN4. Two runs, in an uphill and a downhill.
0: Yeah. But that's still, you know, I mean, Andy Green's not a spring chicken now, is he? Sorry, Andy. But he's not. He's like 60-something, I'm sure. Well,
1: he's the one who's got the holder of the absolute land speed
0: still
1: record.
0: Still holds it. He's still the fastest man on land on wheels, whatever you want to say.
1: And did flying mile. At 763 mile an hour.
0: Yeah, I think that's the average over the two as well. I think that actually went faster on the one run. Yeah. But yeah, so he took that record in something like 1997. I forget when it was, but it was in the 90s. Yeah, and nobody's beaten that yet.
1: Mm-hmm.
0: And I know he holds that record. I should have googled this before we did this. Mm. I'm sure he's got other records as well. I think they did a steam powered vehicle speed record some years ago.
1: Yeah,
0: and they got. I think it's Basil Wales. I think that's his name. Is one of Campbell's descendants. Yeah. Mm. That's probably not his name. I can't remember. And they got him to drive this steam-powered vehicle at like 150 miles an hour. And I'm pretty sure they stuck Andy Green in, then he did like 240. Mm. But that was the plan. So a Campbell descendant held the record. But he's got quite a few Andy Green has.
1: Mm-hmm.
0: But yeah, there you go. So that's well done, JCB. You know, the British thing again. We like that a lot. That's very, very good.
1: It didn't look nothing like a JCB digger, did it?
0: It was yellow. But yes, I think that's really cool. That's ace. Is another little thing. I will. I want to talk some more about space flight because there's space stuff coming up now. But
1: we have a tune.
0: We'll have some more. Yeah, this is you again. I've got to stop giving you control of this stuff. This is your. I have heard this song before, but I couldn't have told you what it was, what it was called, it was or anything. This is you with the snake. Yeah.
1: Yeah.
0: Who's the bloke who does it?
1: Who's singing? Yeah. Al Wilson.
0: There you go. So, yeah, this is all your fault. Imagine Dragons was worse. I don't know. We'll see.

0: Right, we will move on now to a bit of motorsport. It was quite a good weekend for motorsport, wasn't it? I thought
1: it was. Yes.
0: I'll start with Formula One, because that was my favourite track of the year, and it was the last one, Zandvoort. I think Zandvoort. I'd love to go and drive that. I'd go around out on a push bike if they give me the choice to, with a proper bank in it, like a proper old track. It has to be some with an engine. But I'd go. I think it's a wicked track. And then not doing it again either. That was the last one.
1: Yeah.
0: It was the last Dutch Grand Prix. And poor old Max stacked it in the first lap, didn't he? All on his own.
1: Oh dear, what a shame.
0: He was, because there wasn't anybody there that wasn't wearing orange, was there? Like 325,000 people watching, and I was all wearing orange. And he binned it on the first lap, about corner eight or something. And then Lando went on to win, didn't he?
1: He did.
0: It was Lando first. Was it two Mercs?
1: Antonelli was second, Russell third, Hamilton, Leclerc, Piastri, Lawson.
0: Have you seen?
1: And way down in ninth place, which is the highest they've finished, I think, was Alonso with the Aston Martin.
0: So I'm still in with a chance, yeah?
1: Yeah, he's still in with, because he's now got 3 points.
0: See, right at the start of the year, I put my money on Aston, and I put my money on Alonso winning, and he's on 3 points now, so he's only about 250 beyond. Yeah.
1: Antonelli's leading the points at 242.
0: See, right, I was like, he can do it.
1: He's another 239.
0: He'll walk it, man. So there you go. That was that. I love Zandvoort. I'm so sad it's not happening again. It's a proper little twisty, banked up, old school circuit.
1: Yeah.
0: Rather than one of these boring, flat, modern Herman Tilke things. But such is life. Then, when that had completed, there was time to go and have a bite to eat and, get the beer out of the fridge. And we had the IndyCar Freedom 250.
1: Yep.
0: Wow. And another one which isn't going to happen again. It was a one-off.
1: Just on the roads of...
0: IndyCar running a street circuit. Ran the Smithsonian built. Right? It was phenomenal, wasn't it? The start-finish straight was in front of the Capitol building. It went all around the museums and cut across before the disastrous reflecting pool in front of the... Because he's had to drain that and stick on the coat of paint on it, hasn't he? The reflecting pool, have you seen that?
1: It's beyond words.
0: So that was awesome watching that. There was proper bumps in the track where the crosswalks were, weren't there? Which was turfing drivers into the wall left, right, centre. Very, very good race. Quite a long one. Because it was a Freedom 250, because it's 250 years of America, it had to be 250 miles in it.
1: That's
0: which is way longer than what a street track would normally be.
1: Do about 145.
0: Something like that. On a street track, yeah. But like the Indy 500 is 500, but they're also doing it like 180 mile an hour all the way, aren't they? Because this is a street track. I loved it. It was a good race. And in the end, as it should have been, an American won it, didn't he?
1: He did.
0: Carl Kirkwood. It needed to be a Yank, didn't it? So I'm quite happy about that. Do you see Donald Trump there? You see him?
1: he wasn't very complimentary about some areas on the track.
0: No, no. But did you see, they said, Donald Trump's going to wave the green flag at the start. So I thought they'd have him out on the gantry and everything. Nah, they got him to wave the flag like a couple of days ago and just filmed him doing it somewhere else, didn't they? That was no good. But there you go. I enjoyed both of those races. They're off to Monza, aren't we, now in the Formula One? I think that's the next one.
1: I'm not sure.
0: We'll see anyway. But there you go. That was very, very good. And very quickly, we've got it now live on the telly in the studio with us. Space News. They've tested the next ship. I think it's ship 41 for the next flight in a couple of weeks' time. And they've just put the booster on the pad so they can wind that up and give it a test run and then see if they're ready to go. that'll be flight 14. Very quickly, flight 13, the last one, the ship is still surviving because they touched it down and it fell over and didn't explode. And they've been trying to tie it back and stuff with ocean tugs. And they've got it back as far as Christmas Island. And they've sent a great big, these submersible recovery floating dock ship things, you seen them?
1: Yeah.
0: They've sent one of them out, which is like 40 times bigger than it needs to be for that. So they're going to put it on it and take it back somewhere to the USA.
1: Yeah.
0: It's going to look a bit lost in the middle of that boat when they load it, but they are doing their best to save it.
1: It's like a great massive dry dock.
0: It is huge, isn't it? But what they'll do with the booster when they get it back is anyone's guess. Are they going to just find out what they need to find out and scrap it, or put it on display somewhere temporary, permanently, or what? Apparently, in their company's museum, they've got a gap big enough for a booster, which is strangely booster shaped and is empty. So eventually one of them will go in there. All right, more tunes. This
1: are
0: is
1: you
0: your
1: blaming me for this one.
0: This
1: as
0: is
1: well?
0: Your suggestion. It's your fault. But because me and Hull have played a lot of Raving Rabbids on the Wii, this one gets a free pass. This is Rapper's Delight. Oh my god!
1: And the Sugar Hill Gang.
0: Oh my god!

0: Now, if we could genuinely run a quick poll on all of our listeners, there's a couple of them, and say how many of them have played Raven Rabbids and done the thing with that get rid. All of them will have done all. Yeah, they will, right? Yeah. You remember that, don't you?
1: Yeah.
0: In the Rabbids game. You ever played Raven Rabbids, Pops?
2: Nope.
0: It is a magnificent thing. It's like 30 years old now. It is still very, very, very good. My personal favourite, talking about France, is the one where you have to shake the remote control like it's a bottle of pop.
1: Yeah.
0: And then the rabbit on the top of the Arc of Triomphe drinks a bottle of pop. And the winner is the one who can get his burp to go furthest down the Champs-Élysées, isn't it?
1: Yeah.
0: France? See? It's all circular. On the same note as that, I was struggling for a Muppets impersonation earlier on. There's a fantastic bit in one of the Muppets films where the Swedish chef gets up to do karaoke and nobody wants him to do it. And he does karaoke to Rapper's Delight. And it's brilliant in the Swedish. Hello. It's brilliant. Watch it. Find it on YouTube. It is fantastic. Oh, right. I'm back in the room now. Another bit of news of stuff that's gone on is shenanigans at Beaulieu,
2: as was.
0: In the new forest, isn't it? That museum's been there. They had a lease on that apparently from the 60s, didn't they? They had a 60-year lease in it or something like that?
2: Yep.
0: And the lease is coming up now at Beaulieu National Motor Museum. And they're going to have a parting of ways. The estate and the house and the lords. Is it Montague?
2: That's him.
0: He's decided he doesn't want the museum there. Or the museum's decided they don't want to stay there because everyone's been bigger and better. The jury's out.
2: We don't know what the truth is.
0: No, we don't know.
2: Who's upset with who?
0: So we'll have to wait and see. So they're looking for somewhere new to go. I've only been there once and I didn't get to be in the museum for much because there's a mini show on. Mm-hmm. I'm sorry, Hull. I'm going to drag you down to the New Forest, which is like the same kind of distance as what we did coming back from France.
1: Oh.
0: And drag you around that museum before it goes. Because I think that's quite a brutalist building, isn't it? It's all concrete and bits of steel. And they've got some of the holy grails of land speed in there again. But right, we will keep you posted on that. I don't know where they're going to go, what's going to happen, who's going to go, what cars are going, what cars are staying, what's going to...
2: There's loads of stuff on the internet about it. There's a lot of backstories to that. And
0: there isn't. But just very quickly, I've seen on there as well, you know, the 1,000 brake horsepower Seagraves car, the red one, has they've restored. They took it to Jay Leno's Wallace in America.
2: Oh, yes, I've seen that, yeah.
0: I'll have to have a proper watch of that. Right, we've run out of time, man. That is it. We have talked about, French food and Lidl and stuff.
2: We mentioned Italy once or twice.
0: So we will finish off now with Pearl Jam. Thank you all very much for listening. This has been Wheels and Stuff. I've been Chris. Say goodbye, Pops.
1: Goodbye, Pops.
0: Say goodbye, Holly.
2: Goodbye, Holly.
0: And we'll see you in a couple of weeks' time with more of the same kind of thing. Yeah. Pearl Jam and Even Flow. See you all later.
2: At Doss Road.
1: Bye. Wow!

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1: From the Sky News Centre at 1, Reform UK's annual conference has got underway in Birmingham with tributes to Anne Widdecombe. Leader Nigel Farage says the former Tory minister, who was killed at her Devon home in July, was the best female politician in Britain since Thatcher.
2: But what I learned over the years, what a trusted, loyal colleague she was, what fun she was to go out after work and have a drink with, and even when you had your disagreements with Anne, every conversation always ended on a good note.
1: Meanwhile, Mr. Farage insists the party's broken no laws despite two senior advisers stepping down over alleged breaches of party donation rules. A British-based exploration company doesn't expect comments by Argentina's president to have a material effect on its offshore oil project near the Falkland Islands. Rockhopper and an Israeli partner firm are working on a site north of the British territory. Last night, Javier Milei reiterated his country's claim on the islands and said he'd introduce sanctions. Jack Ford's chair of the Falkland Islands Legislative Assembly.
3: These threats of sanctions against companies operating in the oil industry are nothing new. That the companies that have been operating for a long time are very used to this. We've continued to prosper despite of all of these challenges and these threats for many years.
1: A man's been sentenced to 4.5 years behind bars for helping a former soldier escape from Wandsworth Prison in South London in 2023. Adil Khan worked with Daniel Khalif in the jail's kitchen. Russell Howard has revealed his baby son died shortly after birth. The comedian has described it as the most devastating time of his life. Two trapped workers have been rescued from a tunnel in Nepal 9 days after the devastating flash floods. They were discovered in a hydropower tunnel where rescuers think there may be more workers. And Manchester City will play Paris Saint-Germain and Real Madrid at home in the league phase of the Women's Champions League. There's trips to Barcelona and Inter Milan for René Slager's Arsenal. That's the latest. I'm Cam Hall.

I don't normally have a bit of Taylor Swift to start the show, but welcome to the Business Hour, the Business Show, the Business Club, as we always say. I don't mind how you remember it, as long as you do. Tell you what, let's tell you what's on today's show, shall we? So welcome wherever you're listening, whenever you're listening, however you're listening. It all counts. We all appreciate your company. It's Steve Parker with you on the Business Show on Black Country Extra on a Friday afternoon or Tuesday night, if that's when you're listening to me. Hope you've had a great day and a great week since last we met. You've managed to make good progress and, all importantly, say it every single week. You managed to avoid any negative news and doomsters and negative folks. And my usual guarantee that for as long as you're listening, we won't have any people like that anywhere near the show, because I don't have them in my business world and I don't invite them onto the show. So that makes it easy, doesn't it? I do get requests from doomsters, can I come on your show? And I have to make polite excuses. And if they persist too much, I just say, nah, it's a no doomsters policy. That's what it is. Thanks if we've been working together since I was last talking to you. Can't mention everybody, but people like Bex Granger, Pete Sinnott, Estelle Jennings, Carol Carson, Michelle Grayson, Alan Mercedes, which I thought was a good name, Kevin Chan, which wasn't as good, but you know, it's fine. Andrea Wilson, yeah, I nearly called her by the wrong name, and Kay Scott, Russell Einen, Gail Jennings, Cheryl Graham, Rachel Hill, and a whole load of people in the Middle East, because that's what I do. I don't mention it because sounds good, doesn't it? Anyway, it's what I do. If you haven't joined the show before, or if you have and you've forgotten since last week, the aim of the show is to give you an insight into our business world, the micro, small, medium and large business world, locally, nationally, and internationally. So you can have a mixture of music and conversation. Hopefully you'll sing along to the one and find it really useful to the other. As always, all of the guests are from my business world, and if you want to get in touch with them, they'll give you their details. Feel free to get in touch with them directly, or if you're feeling a little bit shy, or maybe it's somebody from a month or two ago and you think they can help, drop me an email, steve.parker@blackcountryradio.co.uk, and we'll put you all together. It's that time of the month where executive training and consultancy come in. Blimey, hasn't that month flown? And today we've got Sue Collins back after a few months to talk to us. We're going to be talking about the latest blog from Exec about turning your data into better decisions. You might be some of those that keeps gathering loads of information and you never do anything with it, and we're going to help you to cut through all of that and tell you what you should be keeping and what you should be implementing, and then you can get straight at it straight after the show, or maybe leave it till Monday if you like. And then Dan Patton of Abacus Wealth Services is with us. He's going to be with us in case he joins in the first hour, but conversations with him in the second hour, and we'll look forward to having those too. Right, my usual walk on tune, and then the usual walk on tune for executive training and consultancy, and then Sue will be ready for us. How's about that?

0: Howard Jones, like to get to know you well. Sue Collins is here. They take it in turns, ETC, nowadays. Doug comes in, Phil comes in, Sue Collins comes in, Earl comes in occasionally. We have to play Duke of Earl. And
1: oh,
0: and my favourite one with a silent P, Pearl's a Singer, which he's now going around singing as Earl's the Singer. But it's done me good because a load of people have said, you have a chap called Earl on, don't you? He loves his Pearl's the Singer. And he plays some instruments and sings Earl, doesn't he?
1: He was in a band. They had a number one hit in Spain back in the... Has he not? Oh,
0: well, he maybe he did, but, you know...
1: Yeah.
0: Whoa.
1: Yeah. Oh, yeah. It was musical royalty, practically.
0: And no one
1: comes in.
0: And normally when you come in, we end up talking about all sorts of bands and gigs you've been to, because you're big into your music, aren't you?
1: Massively into my music.
0: Have you got any big ones coming up?
1: Not sort of massively big ones. This is a bit of an out. I'm actually going to see David Essex.
0: Blimey. He'll be good.
1: Well, I was in love with him when I was about 13.
0: Was it to have a picture on the bedroom wall,
1: yes,
0: kind of thing?
1: Several. And I remember one school Easter holiday going with some school friends in Wolverhampton. They did sort of back-to-back screenings of That Will Be the Day and Stardust.
0: Wow.
1: And I think I went about four times over the Easter holidays. Absolutely brilliant. One of my aunties, whose birthday it is this weekend, she's very big on him, a bit older than me.
0: Right.
1: But I'm sort of taking her as a birthday treat to thank her for
0: stuff
1: that she was very supportive around with family stuff that's been going on for the last 12 months or so.
0: That you've shared with me off air, yeah.
1: Yes.
0: So the interesting bit will be though, when you see him, whether he has the same effect on you as a now grown woman.
1: It will. I'm quite curious about that, actually.
0: Yeah, that, psychologically.
1: Yes.
0: That'll be,
1: yeah. Yeah.
0: The best or worst one that the head of the ministry that you know, I call her, she went to, and I played their tune last week. I played an In Excess tune, and Michael Hutchins. And when she went to see him, she was a mess for days after that. You know.
1: It wasn't just yet.
0: It wasn't just, you know. I thought, oh, that's fine by me, you know. So you should. And I thought by the time she's got back from the NEC, she'll be okay. And she was so. You'll have to let me know how many days it takes you to recover from watching David.
1: I will, most definitely. I think my auntie's more excited than I am about it.
0: God,
1: to be fair as well, yeah.
0: We should warn him that there'll be two uncontrollable women.
1: Oh, indeed, yes. And I've got some seats pretty much at the front for us. So, yeah, his life's in his hands and he doesn't really understand yet.
0: he doesn't know what he's left.
1: He thinks
0: it's just a normal gig.
1: Yes, indeed.
0: And he's going to do that. So tell us about your side of work. We've covered music is your main one, and walking and stuff like that.
1: Yeah, I do a lot of walking. Some quite hot walking out over the last few months. Getting up into sort of Shropshire Hills and Longmynd, just where it's a bit cooler, to be fair. I enjoy walking. I'm still persevering with playing netball.
0: Oh, good.
1: Despite the broken finger and the 6 weeks in a cast at the end of last year and beginning of this.
0: But you'll be back.
1: I am back. I'm back already, Steve, yeah. And we've struggled for a consistent team. And Wednesday was the... It rolls every week in, week out, apart from a couple of weeks over Christmas. Wednesday was the last of the current season. And we've been relegated back down to Division 2 because we'd made it into Division 1.
0: Uh-oh.
1: But we've been getting royally battered every week.
0: So it'll be kind of nice, isn't it?
1: It will. A bit less sort of onerous, you know.
0: Yeah.
1: I can't take the massive competitiveness these days.
0: So when you were struggling with the team, I understand the football bit, which we're going to mention later extensively and probably too much for a business show in the second hour. So did you have to play in different positions because you hadn't got the right people there? Like they do in football, though. All right, you know, the right back suddenly has to play left back.
1: A lot of shuffling around. But because I'm very much older than the other girls and I'm very much less fit, I tend to stick at goalkeeper because I think we'll put her there. She's not going to do too much. By the time the ball's got to her opposite player, it's pretty much game over anyway.
0: As opposed to goal attack when you have to move around.
1: Some of the other. I've played shooter, I've played wing defence. Because the subs, if you get subs from other teams, then they can't play in their set position. So it's more them that play out of position.
0: Ah.
1: So a goal shooter in their team can't play in the circle. They've got to do sort of wing attack, centre, or one of the defensive positions.
0: That's way more technical and tactical than I thought.
1: It's a nightmare trying to work out who's playing where.
0: Who's allowed to play where and whether you can do it. And blimey. Yeah,
1: it's probably been one of the most stressful moments of my week for the last few months. Just like, oh, I haven't got enough players. So, yes, onwards and upwards next season. It starts next
0: Wednesday.
1: It'll
0: be nice to win a few more, though. It's like the Wolves have got relegated. And
1: Don't go there, Steve. I know, but I wasn't going to mention that.
0: I know, but they're starting to win games and it makes you feel better than being
1: battered. The morale, you know. It's really important and the motivation.
0: As soon as I mentioned, I should have picked a different team, really, out of respect to my guests, but I didn't. So, anyway, I'm going to get myself out of trouble by playing another tune and then we're going to start getting into the business thing. But at least people know you now. They haven't got to worry about, that's that Sue Collins. What opening line do I use with her? It'll be all netball now.
1: Football, netball, walking, football, netball. All music and we're on a winner with any of those.
0: Then you're good to go, aren't you?
1: Yeah.
0: As we will be after the next tune.

0: Kelly Clarkson, What Doesn't Kill You Makes You Stronger. That's an encouraging tune on an afternoon, but it's all to do with resilience of your business. Sue's here. Sue, you did loads of things before you joined EDC, but you've been with executive training and consultancy for a while now, haven't you?
1: Yes.
0: Is it? Blimey.
1: I know, that's flowing.
0: That's whizzed by, hasn't it?
1: Yeah, it does when you're having fun. Yeah.
0: And you're one of the people that helps folks, aren't you? How do you help them?
1: Yes. Small business owners, SME-sized businesses, typically owner-managers or partners, but they are very much still involved in working in the business rather than just on the business. But they have identified that they want to grow and they've perhaps hit a bit of a roadblock into where next in order to get that growth. Or they've managed to build the business to the point it's at by being good at their core skill, what they do. So a fantastic mortgage advisor, financial planner, web developer, graphic designer, photographer.
0: Yeah.
1: Really great, and that will take you so far. But then they've probably come out of a sort of a PAYE full-time job doing just that and not really having any experience of the overall management and the running and the driving forward of a business.
0: And the thoughts of taking people on is a big decision for them and stuff like that, isn't it?
1: Certainly, yeah, because of obviously costs of doing so.
0: Because somebody's made it more difficult for them to take on the people they wanted to take on in the first place.
1: Yeah, and skill shortage. And if you've not managed anybody in your day job before, I think it's probably the hardest thing to do in any kind of management role, paid or in your own business.
0: It's the business is simple, complicated by people bit, really, isn't it?
1: And, absolutely,
0: And all of that. So those are all the things we cover in these, isn't we? Another thing we covered last month, I know you weren't here, but we're going to talk about it anyway because you're clever enough, was Phil and I talked a bit about why project management matters and more than ever. And it was to dispel the thing that, it's just, we're only a small company. We don't have to, that's for big companies. And it was mostly around clarifying what the direction of your company and where you're going to go and managing that direction accordingly rather than say, all right, we've got a plan. We're just going to forget about it now. Project management is as important in a small and micro business as a larger one, isn't it?
1: I'd almost say more so in certain aspects, Steve, because you've generally got less slack, if you like, in terms of resources, whether that be financial or people based. So I think it's even more important in many ways to say, okay, we've identified what we need to do, but now we have got to break it down. And I think being realistic about your time scales in a smaller business is critical as well. I think where it falls down quite a bit is that we can do this, we'll get this software. Implementing a CRM system is a great example. People will pay for a CRM system, but then they won't manage how and when to put what data in, how to roll it out if they've got people in teams. It's the communication and the implementation. It's the initial testing, and then it's taking any feedback from the initial user testing and making sure that you're snagging things properly. And people are just kind of, right, we've got the software, let's just dive in. You'll generally end up underutilising something that you've paid for in the business because you haven't done the setup properly, and that setup piece is the project. So that's the bit that's got to be stepped out.
0: You miss that bit out. You think, it's all loaded for me. I can just get... And then you end up... Yeah, the IT bit is the amount of stuff that we've all got on our desktops and our laptops that we know is there. And then, you get around to using it. And it's always hair-tear time, isn't it, to get
1: change.
0: Into it in the first place.
1: We're not naturally geared towards embracing change as a species.
0: So, we talked about that, and it was Julie Forrest who came in.
1: Because
0: it was about outsource. You know, if you don't want to do all the setting up and you don't want to do it,
1: get some help.
0: Just outsource it to the bits you don't want, and then you can manage to keep your project on track and make your progress with it faster than you would if you try and do everything yourself.
1: Yeah.
0: Which
1: and
0: is worse,
1: isn't it? I always say the first question that you should ask when you're looking at something like a project is go to the end first.
0: Yeah.
1: And this is in big sort of project land that I've worked in, some big IT-led sort of business transformation programs.
0: Yeah.
1: And quite often when you're scoping everything out, will be, what does success look like?
0: Mm.
1: So you need to be very sure of what outcome you're trying to achieve. And that keeps you on track then. When things start to veer off, you bring it back to, hang on a minute, why are we doing this again? What is the business benefit of us doing this? Yeah. What will it look like when it's been implemented properly?
0: And it's that. Brilliant. Well, that covers, you know, considering you weren't here, that was a really good update on.
1: Anybody think I'd read the blog?
0: God, how did that happen?
1: Yeah.
0: We're going to get on to next month's, straight after the next tune.

0: Yeah, that Bill Withers was almost whispering that towards the end, wasn't he? Right. So we talked about whether you needed, you know, your project management and for micro and small businesses. Another one we're going to talk about is if you started your own company and you worked in corporate land and bigger business land, you knew what KPIs were all the time. And if you're a micro and a small business, you're probably thinking, oh, that's just big business stuff. I don't need those. But then you end up, like Sue said earlier, to just working in your business, on your business and in it and all that sort of stuff. And you think, right, I've been trained in those days. I gathered all the information I never did. And I bet you never did anything with it. So Executive Training Consultancy, ETC's blog this month, is all about using the information you've got, isn't it?
1: It is, and making sure that you're gathering the information.
0: Knowing what to do with it.
1: Yeah.
0: So what sort of stuff are we suggesting people need to gather into?
1: Well, I think it depends on the business,
0: right.
1: Because there will be unique requirements in each business, but there's a kind of a backbone, if you like, of KPIs that any business really needs to have a handle on. Revenue growth as well. So what how much are you selling, and how much more is it this year than last year, or is it indeed more than this time last year?
0: Because that's not just for the big guys, it's for you, your small ones.
1: Of course it is, because how can you can't plan to move things on it's about knowing where you are all the while, isn't it? What's your starting point, really?
0: Because most days of the week you don't when you're in a micro business, do you?
1: Yeah, and what will happen is quite often with sort of the smaller end, the SMEs, they'll send the information to an accountant for their filing deadline, which is 6 months after the end of the year it pertains to. And it'll be, I want you to turn over this much sort of last year, but you're halfway through your new year. So you don't know whether you're up, down or sideways.
0: You haven't got time to put it right or to do more of what you were doing right, I suppose.
1: So there's obviously the kind of legal requirement to have that recorded properly. If you're a limited company with Companies House, that's got to be done, fine. But it should be more than that. It should be living, breathing is where we are now in the business, information for you. When I'm working with somebody or if I'm sort of doing a review before we look at working together, I will usually make a point of saying, what's your sales turnover? What was it last year? Where is it now? Just so I've got a feel for how much of a handle that business owner has on the business.
0: And you get the... it's a loaded question, really, isn't it? Because you can tell whether they actually know them and how high up in their head it is.
1: Yeah. Of course. Yeah. And then what goes along sales, that obviously is, it's great bringing the money in as sales turnover, revenue, but is it actually profitable? Because at the end of the day, that's the most important element. Otherwise, you're not having a,

0: you haven't got a business that will sustain. So, and how you measure that then is, right, I know what I've sold it for. I now need to know what it costs me to produce or to deliver that particular product or service. And then you'll know your profitability. So those are two. They're just must-haves. There's no, not negotiable either of those.
1: No, and the reminder is that it's your money that you're talking about.
0: Yes.
1: It's not that you worked for somebody and it was their money and you just talked about it because that was what a board meeting
0: it's
1: did.
0: More than numbers on a page.
1: When it's your
0: your
1: own,
0: business.
1: It's your actual dosh,
0: Yeah,
1: isn't it?
0: it is. Absolutely. I wish we could invent some kind of like a wearable. You know, everybody wears trackers now, don't they, for the fitness, so they know what their heart rate is and how many steps. Wouldn't it be great if you could just have something that would beam it all into a tracker properly for your business, all in one
1: Yeah.
0: place? Effortless, but I think we're a bit away from that
1: And
0: just yet.
1: at least once a week it came through and you thought, oh, so
0: Yeah.
1: that's how I've done this week.
0: Yeah. And I
1: Yeah.
0: mean, there are some, it can be so business critical that there are certain businesses where you've almost got to measure it daily.
1: Yeah. And some others you really don't have to, but you
0: No.
1: still need to sit down and talk about it and.
0: You've got to make time to measure it, to make sure you've got the data and that you've looked at it, you've measured it. Because if you're not measuring it, you can't manage it.
1: No, and like you said about the accounts bit with limited companies, if you haven't found out that something's going wrong for 6 months, then you've lost
0: Yeah.
1: half of your year and you're
0: Yeah.
1: going to struggle to recover it.
0: Yeah, very, very much so.
1: And it could be that a customer knows you've been selling it too cheap, and they've ordered, they're going to keep ordering more while they're getting a better deal,
0: Yeah.
1: and until they found out about it.
0: Yeah.
1: But you've got to be doing it on your terms rather than theirs, haven't you?
0: Yeah. I think particularly with trades around that, in
1: Mm.
0: terms of what the cost base is. I was talking to an electrical contractor a couple of weeks ago who was saying the cost of copper cable and the increase in that over, because we're saying like we're doing all right, I think. Like the business is growing, but we can't seem to be getting it into our pockets.
1: Yeah.
0: We're not sure that what we're doing is profitable. And I think it was something like 50% increase in the last
1: Yeah,
0: 12
1: there've
0: months.
1: been some
0: It was
1: ridiculous ones
0: shocking,
1: on
0: yeah.
1: certain things, haven't there?
0: It's no good knowing that 6 months later. You need to be on it with that sort of stuff literally almost on a daily basis.
1: Right, we'll play another tune because then we're going to talk about things like customer retention and all those extra costs, which you, on a daily basis you're probably not thinking about. And quite often, and at least once a month, and maybe you've got somebody like, I don't know, Sue Collins coming in to see you once a month. Well, you're going to need to know the answers because she'll sort you out. And that's an extra benefit that ETC
0: Yeah, it's the
1: tell you of working with
0: accountability.
1: the accountability. You might be your own boss, but you don't want to clip around the lug holes from Sue, I can tell
0: I'm not that bad, honest.
1: you.

0: Yep, it's a busy show on this Friday afternoon with me, Steve and Sue Collins, and we're going through the latest blog, which we'll give you, we'll let you know where you can find anyway, so don't worry if you're not making all the notes and keeping up with us. So we've got some more KPIs to mention, haven't we, Sue, and also some of the tools that can help people make their tracking data easier.
1: Your revenue and revenue growth tracking and your profit margin, that gives you the overall bigger picture. But again, we all know the devil's in the detail, isn't it?
0: Yep.
1: So you really need to get a bit of a handle on and dig deeper into your customers and measure what's happening there. How much is it going to cost you to acquire a new customer? So that's, you know, all of your marketing and all of that stuff, because you want to keep that acquisition cost down per customer.
0: Yep. So keeping
1: as far as possible.
0: Keeping your existing ones is always the best way, isn't it?
1: Yeah. Absolutely. I think the metric now is something like it costs about six times as much to acquire a new client as it does to increase the business and the value that you can get through an existing client.
0: Yeah.
1: You know, and that really needs to inform.
0: I guess it would nowadays, yeah.
1: Massive, yeah. It really needs to inform where you put your marketing resources,
0: yeah,
1: and how you plan your marketing strategy out. It's easy to forget that you've got a whole client base that you should still be marketing to.
0: Yep.
1: And then, what's the customer lifetime value? I'll look something like a mortgage advisor. How many times maybe they going to change circumstances and move home?
0: Yeah.
1: Things like fixed term deals, and then life cover and that sort of thing. So, you know, what's going on once you've acquired the client and done the first piece with them? What's the overall general lifetime value of a client?
0: Mm.
1: And are you holding on to them? Client retention rate.
0: It's the main thing, isn't it?
1: Because again, if you're dropping clients,
0: find out why.
1: Cost of replacing the business and find out why. So you've got to measure the fact that you're dropping them first to know that.
0: Yeah.
1: As well.
0: And that will really bring it home, because it'll always be more than you think it is in your head, won't it?
1: Yeah.
0: You'll always think, oh, it's, and then you quantify it out and you think, blimey.
1: Yeah. And I think around those as well, if I'm doing quite a bit of work with business owners that are maybe looking to exit in a few years and use their business as part of the bigger picture for their retirement. And somebody coming into the business and looking at buying it and doing the due diligence will be asking these kind of questions.
0: So you need to.
1: So they'll want to have a good old picture of what the client base is like as well.
0: Yeah.
1: So that's another good reason for needing to know those.
0: So you're probably now thinking, folks, oh, blimey, these KPIs, there's more of them. We've got some tools that can help make your tracking easy, haven't we?
1: We have. I mean, it's really not the sexy end of running your business, this stuff, is it?
0: No.
1: Pulling all these numbers together, you know, I'd rather be out on the tools doing another job.
0: Yeah, I'd rather be making.
1: Yeah, getting in front of another client. But I think going back to what I said on revenue and the accounting side of things, software packages like QuickBooks Zero, and I think Sage are getting their act together a little bit more again now. SMEs.
0: They were the main brand, and
1: they were knocked off, weren't they? Proprietary brand. But along with those, obviously that can measure a lot of the sort of cost of sales and profit and revenue.
0: Yep.
1: But there's lots of other bolt-ons that you can get that will link into QuickBooks.
0: Yep.
1: So costing a job as you're doing it.
0: Yeah.
1: And looking at things like material costs as well through that.
0: Yep, you can keep track of that all there.
1: Tracking time. There's loads of stuff that will plug straight into QuickBooks and make all of that much easier for you.
0: Yeah. So there's loads, and you've put them on the website as well, haven't you?
1: Yeah.
0: Right. Some brilliant stuff on there. How do people find the blog, what we've been talking about?
1: Right. The blog, what we've been talking about in the previous one on project management, in fact, our whole collection and indeed podcasts as well, and all sorts of other useful stuff on our website, www.exec-tc.com.
0: And we're back every month, so we'll review it and we'll fill some more in the next. But as usual, time whizzes by and we've got to make it up to the news at 2 o'clock. Let me just, if I can fit in another tune before we do, I'll do that for you.

You see, that isn't Heather Small playing the saxophone. It was just her talking on M People before we did it. I told you I'd have a chance to fit in another tune if I could, and I have. So taking us to the news is one direction. Then Dan Payton's coming on, and Sue's still going to be around, and we're still going to be talking about ETC and Abacus and all sorts of things, and also about getting your business ready for sale and an event that's coming up in April. That'll do you till after the 2 o'clock news, won't it? I think so.

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3: From the Sky News Centre at 2. Reforms conference has begun with tributes to Anne Widdecombe, but it's being overshadowed by allegations about party funding breaches. Two of Nigel Farage's aides have stepped down after a sting operation suggesting a foreign donor was lined up to pay for political polling. The party insists it's broken no laws, but our political correspondent Rob Powell says it's not the attention Reform wanted.
4: The idea was to shift the conversation away from difficult questions around foreign funding, around those difficult questions towards Nigel Farage on the £5 million that came from Christopher Harbour. But what you find is this sting operation basically returning the story all the way back to that.
3: The Foreign Secretary's warned Argentina the UK's position on the Falkland Islands is unwavering. The South American country's president says he'll introduce sanctions on companies involved in oil production in the area. A woman who was in charge of an out-of-control dog which killed her cousin has avoided jail. Kelsey Reid's XL bully attacked teenager Morgan Dorset at a flat in Bristol last February. It's claimed temporary closures have left pregnant women in rural England facing journeys of more than 2 hours to reach a maternity ward. Liberal Democrats want a legal right to ensure no woman is more than 45 minutes from a hospital. Hannah Rolton, who's 29 weeks pregnant, faces a two-hour drive to her nearest maternity unit.
5: Absolutely terrified. If I go into spontaneous labour before our C-section date, obviously third baby, labour might progress quicker, and then we are on the side of the road without that intervention that we need.
3: The government's due to publish a national action plan in December. Celtic and Rangers fans won't be able to attend away Old Firm matches this season. It's after the Scottish FA's review into crowd trouble and pitch incursions during last season's Scottish Cup quarter-final at Ibrox. And Jeremy Clarkson's revealed that 11 sheep worth more than £2,000 have been stolen from his farm in Oxfordshire. In an interview with The Sun, the TV presenters asked those responsible to put them back. That's the latest. I'm Nick Qureshi.

CC Peniston, finally. Welcome back to the business show. I'm Black Country Extra with me, Steve Parker. You can hear it every week from 1 till 4 on a Friday, or actually via on demand for 7 days at least in each case. So if you want to listen to it on a Tuesday, that's absolutely fine. If you haven't joined us before, we cover micro, small, medium and large businesses locally, nationally and internationally in that order. And we try and help you if you're running a business, or if the husband or the wife or any other variations as applicable are running those businesses. And I introduce you to some of my gang to help you make your business run better, faster. And when you're thinking, oh, blimey, this has only ever happened to me, we can sort you out, because it almost certainly hasn't. It's just more painful because it's happening to you, not somebody else this time, isn't it? So you'll always get a chance to get in touch with the guests. If you wonder if I've got somebody who can help you, just drop me an email, steve.parker@blackcountryradio.co.uk. We've had Sue Collins of Executive Training and Consultancy on in the first month, and we'll give you another reminder of where you can find the blog and how you can get in touch with her individually as well during this hour. But they always bring one of their clients or some people they know who fit in with the criteria from before. And Dan Payton, the director of Abacus Wealth Services, is in with us now. So thought we'd give him some walk-on tune, because you've got to relax him. He's used to dealing with figures, not dealing with a chat with a radio. So I remember this old Chicago tune, and then we'll be talking to Dan straight after it.

0: I was playing the drums at the end. That's why there was a bit of a pause. If I told you there was a Chicago tune coming up and you were expecting If You Leave Me Now, I'll apologise for that. But it was good, wasn't it? 25 or 64. Because when you're dealing with wealth management and figures and sums, you know, it just settled him down a bit. Anyway, Dan Payton's here. He's been here listening to Sue Collins earlier. Welcome, Dan.
1: Thank you for inviting me.
0: That's okay. You're very welcome. Tell us about you outside of work. You know, we found all those things out about Sue Collins in the first bit. Tell us about you. You've got golf and football and travel and car. Yeah. Well, where do you want to start with all that? Do you actually work, you know, with all this?
1: I do a little bit. Yeah.
0: That sounds like a good answer.
1: Now, I mean, listening to you guys talking about the music, we're all big music fans. Love travelling. Just got back from the Dutch Grand Prix, which I'm very lucky to go to last week. Absolutely love that. Lots of golf and going to nice public inns.
0: Right. And what's the handicap?
1: The handicap is about 12.
0: No, that's good.
1: It's all right.
0: You should be pleased with 12, shouldn't you?
1: Yes, sort of.
0: Sort of. You mean it was higher before or... lower before, or how does it work?
1: It's this new handicap system. I'm not sure anyone's really sure what their proper handicap is under it now.
0: Isn't there something like it? You can now have a 12.1 or 2, and
1: it used to be
0: scratched to about 36,
1: yeah.
0: Didn't it?
1: I'm not a practiser. I just enjoy the social side of it.
0: Yeah, yeah.
1: So it doesn't really bother me.
0: Where do you normally play then?
1: Luckily at Enville.
0: Right.
1: Great couple of courses, and got absolutely drenched on Wednesday night in the first storms that we've had all year.
0: And you thought, that's just luck, and you were
1: perfect.
0: Doesn't getting drenched always mean that you're never on the first or the 10th, and therefore never near the clubhouse?
1: It just meant that we could get in a lot quicker from where we were, luckily.
0: Crikey.
1: And it destroyed my umbrella as well.
0: Oh, wow. Whoa.
1: So, yeah, no, it's all good.
0: So it's proper rain, as they say.
1: It was like a wall of water come crashing through the trees, yeah.
0: Wow. That's
1: impressive.
0: But, I thought the irony, this will be at a date when most people listen to this, you know, they have the tournament at the Belfry, and the first day of 3 months gets...
1: Yeah.
0: But haven't they done well to keep golf courses open? You know, the majors that we've just been looking at, still brilliant condition.
1: They're all bait dry, aren't they? But of course it was the cricket yesterday as well, wasn't it?
0: So yeah.
1: I don't know how much cricket they got in yesterday.
0: Yeah, either. And it's all the... So that and travelling and moving around... And a bit of football.
1: And yes,
0: something to do with AFC Wolverhampton City.
1: Yeah, we were lucky.
0: How'd you get involved with them?
1: Well, we were lucky enough to bump into Danny Butler, who's a very well-known person around the area. And he invited us, told us that him and Neil and Matt Clayton had took over the running of...
0: AFC Wolverhampton.
1: AFC Wolverhampton. And they asked us to come down. We loved it down there, really enjoyed the grassroots football.
0: Yeah.
1: After not watching grassroots football for years and then just only watching the Premier League, I couldn't believe that the fouls that were going on and there was no cheating.
0: And how close you are. And
1: loved it. And Danny was looking for a bit of a business opportunity like ourselves, and we entered into an agreement initially where any introductions that came through the club who we could help, we'd make a donation back to the club. That went really well, as well as enjoying being involved.
0: Yeah, yeah.
1: And then...
0: He kept you involved rather than just, I've sponsored a player. And it was throwaway money almost. Yeah.
1: I love going up there on a weekend now. And then we got in the second year, they asked us if we would be the main shirt sponsors. Well, we wanted to sponsor the whole club. So I think we've got something like 12 adult teams and 6-7 junior teams. So we're the main shirt sponsors across the club now. And
0: that's a lot of shirts then, isn't it?
1: It is, yeah. And we just love being involved with them. It's a great club.
0: Yeah.
1: As you know yourself.
0: I love the non-league stuff and the community and the characters. And it's more than just football. But you can relate to it because you get to talk to the players. You get to live it and love it. And I have to keep pointing out to... excuse me. I have to keep pointing out to people that we and they take it every bit as seriously as a Premier League supporter, don't we?
1: I think so.
0: You know, it's so yes, that's where
1: Yeah, really. Love it. Really enjoying it. So just enjoying life is
0: my motto. And it takes your mind off work, even though your names are plastered all over the shirt.
1: Yes. Yeah. we're really pleased with them. Yeah.
0: Brilliant. We'll play one of your related tunes, and we'll find out more about the work side of stuff in a second or two.

0: Hello, Black. I need a dollar, which is, because you guessed it, you know the show. They're all money-related tunes or planning-related tunes during this hour. If you want to play along and guess some, or send them me for next time as well, steve.parker at blackcountryradio.co.uk. But Dan's here. Did you always plan to be doing what you're doing now?
1: No.
0: Because most of us don't. Most of us had these other plans. What were you going to be then?
1: I've been all sorts.
0: So you've been all sorts already?
1: I'm a qualified baker.
0: Okay.
1: But couldn't make you a thing. No, can't remember anything. So when all my friends at school went off to university, I just wanted to earn some money. So I had about four or five different jobs, all different hours of the day.
0: My parents used to run a bakery, so I can do a bit of it. I can do cake decorating and I can do shoving fresh cream into eclairs and things. And really good at licking my fingers for some reason. So you'd have done a bit of that.
1: Yeah, I just remember getting burnt all the time. But then I sort of ended up going into a bank, and then couldn't wait to get out of the big corporate banking. And lucky enough to meet Nigel, who was the owner of Abacus Wealth, and that was nearly 25, 30 years ago, and loved it. Just loved being in charge of...
0: What did you start off as then?
1: I started off years ago with Pearl Assurance, collecting monthly premiums on the Wren's Nest and
0: in the days when they used to come round.
1: Yeah.
0: That's a great kind of visual memory though, yeah. Isn't it? Because I remember my parents. Oh, it's the man with the, back in the days of Green Shield stamps and all sorts of stuff.
1: Go once every 4 weeks and collect 80p. Off people, it's incredible. Think about
0: that's
1: where we are now.
0: Saging us all now, isn't it?
1: Yeah,
0: crikey. Yeah. I was always better at maths at school than I was at, algorithms, logarithms. I liked adding stuff up, and I still do it now. Have you still got a calculator?
1: My calculator's the best calculator.
0: Yeah, this is what we wanted to hear.
1: Yeah.
0: So, you can't be working things out for all the spreadsheets that we were talking about in the first set. You need to get your calculator out, don't you, and do all of that. And when I'm doing the weekly shop, if you like, I still, do the calculations in my head. I don't go around thinking we've put too much in the mat. But, 25% off something, I like using my brain to work it. You can't beat some of that.
2: Keeps you sharp, doesn't it?
0: It keeps you sharp, and when you're watching the darts, I like to work out how much they've got left before the man shouts it, almost.
1: And who doesn't like a bargain in the supermarket?
0: So you got your calculators.
1: Got loads of them.
0: loads. Are you one of these like with some things I've got like old skis in our house where I say. Yeah, I remember that run skiing down there with those skis on. And the head of the ministry looks at me gone out and says, it's just a bloody pair of skis, So you've got those with calculators.
1: I've not got that many, but I'll just make sure they work. They're very important.
0: Yeah, see? This, you're listening to a proper figures man.
1: No.
0: You are really. So tell me about Abacus. What do they do?
1: We're a firm based over in Pattingham. We're in the old Cowshed restaurant.
0: Lovely.
1: Which, a lot of people might remember.
0: I remember that. I didn't even know the Cowshed wasn't there anymore. It was one of those places that you had a fad of going to, didn't you?
1: Yeah. So we used to be literally just a stone's throw from here down to Woods Lane. We had our offices down there for nearly 20 years. And we were keen to move out to the country and have an open plan office. So we found that the Cowshed had become available.
0: Right.
1: We were able to have a little bit of say in the design of it. And absolutely love it out there now in the country. Really nice buildings, and lots of people know it and want to come and see it as well.
0: Yeah, I can believe that. Yeah, it's not like they're going to have any trouble parking and stuff like that. Because you're out in it. And we talked about it, about going to the Gower earlier off air, but you could wheedle your way around all sorts of ways to get to your offices, couldn't you?
1: Yeah, that's it. So it's it's a pleased with that. We're nearly up to about six advisors, I think, and we've got a workforce of about another eight or nine admin staff, and look after 700 households. ranging from local all the way out down to London, and generally all manners of financial advice. So young entrepreneurs starting businesses, people who've been running for businesses for years and they're looking to work toward retirement, people who've actually retired and now they're concerned about inheritance tax, you name it, we cover all manner of financial advice.
0: Because never mind running a business and all the stuff we talked about in the first hour, with everything changing so often, it's hard enough to get your head around the effects it's going to have on you, isn't it, with all of this stuff. So people need people like you to, A, understand it, and B, being able to explain it to people like me in a language we can understand, which isn't what normally gets published, is it?
1: No, we're very keen that whenever we provide reports to our clients, which we do on a regular basis, it's written in very clear English so that, you know, very easy to understand.
0: Yeah, blimey. We're going to talk about some more of those, but we thought we'd better play another tune as well, because I know some of you like playing along with the tunes. This one you would have guessed was going to be in, and I deliberately didn't put it in first just to try and fool you, dear listener.

0: That money's too tight to mention. I told you, you'd have guessed that tune was in. Dan's here. He's sorting out the medication because he got too excited. Was it at the Grand Prix, Dutch Grand Prix, that you got too excited?
1: Yes.
0: Or had the odd drink or two or something?
1: Yeah, I've reached that age now where...
0: It takes you longer to recover.
2: Welcome, Dan, to my
0: yeah,
2: world.
0: Welcome to our world.
1: Finely tuned athlete, as soon as I move out of my normal cycle, I start to get a bit run down.
0: You've got two people in the studio who are even older and know just what you mean.
2: Oh, indeed, yes.
0: Get up and down in instalments sometimes, don't we? That kind of stuff.
2: There are things creaking these days that I didn't know were creakable.
0: Me too, yeah. I didn't even know I got them. I'm glad they're creaking because it means they're still there then, doesn't it? You know, and I can't drink at lunchtimes. Well, I can, but it means it involves sleeping in the afternoon. Tell us about some of your clients that you can. Is it all private ones? Do you deal with companies? How does it work?
1: Well, again, as I mentioned, we're very proud of the fact that because we'll have a chat with anybody. That might be from just some very basic generic advice, telling someone's son to join their works pension scheme, to dealing with individuals who own multiple companies and, you know, have some quite sophisticated tax planning needs. So what do I love doing? I love working with Black Country business owners.
0: Right.
1: Who we can...
0: That's the correct answer, given the station
1: well,
0: that you're on.
1: There you go. But, you know, through AFC, I've been introduced to some really good engineering firms locally, yeah. Scaffolding firms, and they've all got areas where we can offer some good advice. You know, we've built some really good relationships, but also you build a relationship outside of that as well, socially. That's the sort of relationship I'd have with a lot of my clients.
0: Yeah, and there's nothing wrong with that at all, is there? Yeah. Sue and I were talking earlier, and you would have heard that it's easy to go from the corporate bit where it's all, a lot of it is finance, and then you start your own and you think, I don't need to bother about that. And then you get away with it because if you've got a limited company, you log in your accounts 6 months out of date, and so you need somebody alongside you sometime to keep an eye on you, even if you don't want to spend a lot of time on it yourself. I guess that's what you do, isn't it?
1: Yeah. So, with a lot of working with Sue and other local professionals.

0: thought I'd done really well, you know, was excited to do my accounts and pass it as a sole trader to my trusted accountant, and then he does the accounts for you, or his team does, and then you get called back and oh crikey, well I worked blooming hard for, is that all I've made, you know, and then a few of those times he then pays that you have somebody who says, and now also what's happened, you'll know, and we're not being talking out of turns, is in those days from, you know, the early 2000s, you get a friendly reminder from HMRC over stuff to send your stuff on time, and now you don't, because they actually don't want you to pay it on time so that they can fine you and things like that. So we all us business owners and individuals need looking after more than we ever did, don't we?
1: You do. There's so many challenges out there. Business is often a passion as well, isn't it? And it's a hobby, but it can turn out to be, you know, a bad hobby to have. And hence one of the reasons why we've started working with Sue and Doug at ETC is to give people a nice journey through the business and a really profitable exit, or the right kind of exit.
0: Yeah, because we don't think of exits early enough, do we? And retirement or exit. I guess a number of people that Sue works with and I've worked with were so excited and scared and that when we start around, you're not thinking about the exit side of it at all.
1: No, we hear all the time when we're asking people about what's your plans for the future, my business is my pension.
2: I was about to say that's exactly the phrase.
0: Yeah.
1: Well, that's great, but, you know, how much are you putting into your pension then if it is your business? Mm. So, and this is where we're looking to work with clients to not only just build wealth in their business, to pull wealth out of their business as tax efficiently as possible, and just have a plan.
0: Yeah.
1: Have a plan for the future.
0: Because most of the new entrepreneurs have had that taken care of on the basis that they've paid into a pension, it's just disappeared out of their wages, the company's paid into it, that's been taken care of. Oh, hang on a minute, I'm running my own company now.
2: Still living in some circumstances, although, you know, vanishingly few now, they haven't even had to do that because they've got one of those things called a final salary pension scheme, so it never really...
0: Yeah.
2: It doesn't really figure at all in the psychology. No.
0: Some people I've worked with don't even include it in their margins, so that when their things, that's not there to pay into your pension and your future one.
2: Yeah.
0: Because you haven't included it in your, you haven't got Dan's calculator out and divided it by a percentage to add it, because that's the way you do it, and you divide it by a percentage, don't you?
1: Depends what you're dividing.
0: Oh, okay. To put your margin on it.
1: Sorry. Oh, sorry, yeah.
0: So when somebody knocks it off, it still comes to 100.
2: Yeah.
0: Yeah. You see?
2: I think the other part of it as well in business, again, it goes back to not being in a sort of like a PAYE role. It's the what-if questions as well around, like, well, what happens if you get sick?
0: Yeah.
2: You know, how are you protecting the business interests if you get sick? Well, have you got anything in place for that as well? You know, and it's that side of things that I don't think ever really, because we all think we're going to go on forever, don't we? Nothing's going to be wrong with us. And
0: I'm planning to expire in a few years' time, so don't worry. we got into big trouble in our house because the daughter and the granddaughter, they're very precious about their mum, which is good because it saves me looking after as much. And they were talking about a static van we bought, and they said, well, how does it work? Well, you sign a lease for the plot that you're on. And I got carried away because I'd had this advice about, you, we've probably got to sign a 15-year lease. So I said to them what I'd said to somebody else, 15 years is more than long enough because we'll have both expired by then. And I got this almighty, oops, maybe got carried away in the detail. But it's part of one of the things you have to remember, don't you? Because before you know it, those 15 years will have got you up to retirement and you'll have spent the money you put aside to it. Yeah. We need wise people like you two. I should have come to you earlier.
1: Yeah, look, it's you know, a big thing that we do nowadays is called cash flow modelling, and it's basically taking what are people spending nowadays, how are they enjoying their life now, because there's no reason they're going to stop doing that when they retire. Yeah.

0: So we use a lot of technology now to predict what monies they're going to need in the future. And it's all part of a business plan.
1: Yeah.
0: Should be.
1: Should be part of the business plan.
2: Absolutely.
1: And it should be, like we say with ETC every time, a business plan that you look at least once a month or more if that's the state of your business.
0: Yeah. And it'd be great if you could sell your business for a big lump sum. Mm. It's not always going to happen.
1: And so you never know what the world conditions are going to be either, because I think the C word, the COVID words, taught us all that doesn't matter how good or bad your business is, some things are entirely out of your control, aren't they?
0: Yeah, can't plan for that at all.
1: Let's play another tune.

0: So in the first hour and the second hour, we're getting you sorted to make sure that when you're working your socks off and you're doing all this stuff, you've got the right amount of money. And if you did start off with an idea, I'm going to do this for a few years, or you've seen that retirement's coming up in X number of years, you can talk about it practically with Sue, and financially and practically with Dan. Is that about what it is?
1: Very much so.
0: I think it is. Yep. So, and they'll make sure that when you get there and you turn around, you can actually afford to retire, or you don't just have to rely on the government's pension.
1: No. I mean, one thing that I get asked all the time is somebody will say, have I got enough in my pension? Have I got enough in my bank?
0: Yeah.
1: The question is, what do you need?
0: Yeah, and what do you want to do with it?
1: Yeah. So if you're going to live a very simple retirement, and you know you don't go on that many holidays, then yeah, you probably don't need as much. If you want to carry on doing all the holidays, then you need to start planning early to make sure you've got. And that's why we do a lot of cash flow modelling, really.
0: Yeah, because it's nice. You know, you've done all that work, and it is great if you can live to the manner that you used to become a customer. There's no reason you can't if you plan it right, isn't there?
1: No, that's it. But again, it's about having options. Yeah. And this is one of the things we talk about at the seminar that we're going to do.
0: Yeah.
1: It's great that the business is going well, but you never know what's going to happen in the future. So start to take some steps.
0: So you've got a seminar coming up on the 1st of October, snappily titled How to Build, Help Grow and Sell Your Business for Maximum Value.
1: Apparently so, yeah.
0: You could have read it upside down, but you're too busy. So tell us about that. It's you two doing a turn. Anybody else doing a turn?
2: Yes, so Doug will be delivering part of
0: Doug
2: that.
0: Doug Dawbury's doing it?
2: Yes,
0: oh,
2: Doug
0: he's good.
2: And myself will be there.
1: And Mike Round, one of our other advisors, will be joining me as well.
2: Yeah. So it's a kind of a double header thing, as obviously today should demonstrate that what we both do with business owners sort of dovetails in. And you really need to be sort of thinking about both at the same time, especially when you get to a certain point in your business and thinking, right, okay, what does retirement look like?
0: Put some money away.
2: What has this business got to do for me to get there?
0: Yep.
2: Dan and Mike are covering the sort of that personal, what's it look like, what's your number?
0: Yep.
2: And then, okay, part of your number is therefore maybe going to be the sale value of your business. What sort of shape's your business in now? Likelihood is you've got to do something about your business to grow it or to make it saleable growth as well, which I think is the important thing.
0: Yeah, and what sort of things are people looking at?
2: I think when somebody's investing in...
0: You're going to be telling people what people are looking for.
2: Yeah, what somebody that would be looking to buy your business would be looking at, sort of from the due diligence point of view.
0: Yeah.
2: Because at the end of the day, they're going to be shelling out money, borrowing money, investing money or whatever to buy it.
0: Yep.
2: So why might they be doing that? What would their motivations be for wanting to buy your business? And then when they come and have a look at it, a bit more forensically, what are the good things? Where are the red flags? You know, because there always will be something.
0: Right. So how do people find out about the event?
2: So I think it's fair to say it'll be scattered across LinkedIn.
0: Blasted all over LinkedIn.
2: Yeah, either through Abacus Wealth Services, ETC, or myself personally.
1: There's also Eventbrite.
2: Yes, it's on Eventbrite. Well.
0: We're doing that. Okay.
2: Yeah, thank you. I'd forgotten about Eventbrite.
0: And it's 1:30 till 4 p.m. at Himley House, which is a lovely venue anyway.
2: It's a fabulous venue. Yeah, and I went along to something that the guys at Abacus staged there about 3 or 4 months ago, and it from start to finish, it was so well done. Their whole team just looked after everybody superbly.
0: Fantastic. It's racing up to 3 o'clock in real thing. How do people get in touch with you, Sue?
2: Can either book in for a free business review with me through our website, which I've given before.
0: Yep, exec-tc.com.
2: Yeah, drop me an email, sue@exec-tc.com. Or I'd love for people to connect with me on LinkedIn.
0: Okay.
2: And that's Sue Collins at ETC. Or they can like ETC's business page, like and follow us, and they'll get access to all the blogs and the podcasts through LinkedIn that way.
0: How do they get in touch with you, Dan?
1: Okay. 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Nice and straightforward. Call the office on 01902 539 292. And my email address is daniel.payton@sjpp.co.uk.
0: Brilliant.
1: Happy to have a chat.
0: You can hear that via on demand or just drop me an email and I'll pass those on to you. Right, another tune taking us up to 3 o'clock.

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1: From Sky News Centre at 3, Nigel Farage has insisted his party was the victim of entrapment as a row about donations overshadows Reform UK's conference. An undercover sting has claimed foreign donors were lined up to pay for political polling. That's not allowed. The Reform leader says it's nothing but loose pub talk.
2: Neither of these men was authorised to act in that way. Accordingly, they've stepped down pending an investigation. And I emphasise again, Reform has broken no law. And we take compliance around donations very, very seriously.
1: Meanwhile, Mr Farage says he has struck a deal with France's National Rally that will see cooperation on small boat crossings. The UK is hit back after Argentina's president claimed his country needs to recover the Falkland Islands. Foreign Secretary Ed Miliband insists Britain's position on the South American territory is unwavering. A 12-year-old boy has died after the car he was in was hit by a train in Ireland. The crash happened at a level crossing in County Mayo last night. Volkswagen shareholders say they're definitely not out of the woods after a restructure was agreed, resulting in 50,000 more job losses. The group's also planning to drastically reduce its car range by around half and simplify what it's offering with fewer specifications. There'll be no away supporters at Old Firm matches this season after crowd trouble during last season's Scottish Cup quarter-final at Ibrox. A temporary agreement has been reached between Celtic and Rangers following a Scottish FA review into fan disorder and pitch incursions. Rangers boss Derek McInnes admits it's upsetting for genuine supporters.
3: It's disappointing that's been made. It's always better when opposition fans are allowed into a derby game, but there's still got to be behaviours met, and obviously that's the decision that's been made, but I haven't spoke to anybody at the club regarding that, so I can't really comment any more on that.
1: And comedy actor Richard O'Sullivan has died. He was 82. That's the latest. I'm Nick Qureshi.

Our first tune in the final hour of the business show, Like a Prayer, Madonna. It's me, Steve, with you. Thanks to Sue and to Dan in the first couple of hours. Definitely worth listening to that again for all sorts of help and just people you want to have a chat with about your business and the finances and the planning and all of that kind of thing. You can hear it via On Demand for 7 days via the usual ways. Or, as I say, if you want an intro from me, it's steve.parker@blackcountryradio.co.uk. Right, final hour. We've got loads of positive manufacturing news, positive news from the Black Country businesses that they've sent through, some stuff on the campaign for the Minister for Manufacturing, and a number of events which, now the summer holiday periods have gone, events which I can highly recommend that you might want to go to for you and your business as well. Of course, we've got Mark Weymouth's great compilation of manufacturing news as well. And at about 3:15, it's the imaginatively titled Comfortable Silence's Cup of Tea at what used to be 3:10. But my timing's now rubbish. Today it's likely to be nearer 20:20, but that's just a cue for you to put a cup of tea ready and get it ready and your biscuits, and we'll have a chill out session at about that time. Tell you what I'll do. I'll play another tune first and then prepare yourself for some positive manufacturing news from around the country.

Ava Max, Sweet But Psycho. The producer, I don't know whether he put that in there, but as a reference or something. I don't know. Anyway, a good tune, wasn't it, following from Madonna? Right, before the before another tune, before Comfortable Silences and all of that. This week's UK manufacturing positive news, thanks to Mark Weymouth at Plus Automation again, come back from his holidays with some bumper Friday good news about UK manufacturing. A lot of this you won't have heard because, you know, the mainstream press, they don't want to talk about our brilliant manufacturing. So things to look out for that we can tell you about. UK manufacturing orders recover as export demand returns to normal, the CBI has reported. And manufacturing order books saw a noticeable improvement in August, according to the CBI's latest industrial trend survey, following a sharp deterioration over April to July. Total order books were reported as below normal to the least extent since November 2024. Survey based on the responses of 273 manufacturers found output volume levels fell for the 3 months to August, but a slower pace. So there are some more positivity of it, with some increases in a number of sectors. So if you want to read that, it's a bit more negative than I thought it would be. But have a look at the CBI economic forecast, and there's a positive outlook. But with the context of the forthcoming autumn budget, says Cameron Martin, the CBI senior economist, must avoid creating unnecessary uncertainty or adding extra costs, because that's been the biggest problem. You can find more details. I don't want such negativity on a Friday afternoon, but if you want to read it, it's www.cbi.org.uk. More positive, more than three quarters of engineering, architectural and consulting firms expect profits to rise in 2026. There's a once-in-a-generation opportunity for UK nuclear manufacturing, and the Welsh automotive sector has delivered a near £500 million boost to the UK economy. This is the kind of thing I want. I don't want the CBI to be negative on a Friday. Plans have been revealed for a £500 million advanced ceramics facility in Kiel, just up the road, this side of Stoke, I think. And Britain's automotive sector is to benefit from a £130 million investment. Also, MAPI UK, you probably get past them in Halesowen up to the M5 junction. They've further strengthened their commitment to manufacturing in the UK with the acquisition of a new production and distribution facility at Frontier Park in Burnley. You don't need to know where it's located unless you're near Burnley, but it's near Junction 9 if you're up that way. The new facility represents a significant investment of more than £40 million in MAPI UK's manufacturing infrastructure. Locally in Halesowen, they're one of the sponsors of Halesowen Town Football Club, so I see them quite often. It's going to provide 15,000 square metres of warehouse space alongside an additional 1,066 square metres, which includes the technical training and all of that. They're based on Frontier Park up there, and support them wherever you can, including locally. Right, more news. NCMT secures £13.5 million funding to accelerate advanced manufacturing growth. Some things in Scotland to do with Scottish food manufacturing upgrades, £6 million going there. We told you last week about the fastest man on earth, and that's the JCB hydrogen car, marking eight decades of British manufacturing. From memory, it goes at something like 406 miles an hour, really fast anyway. UK Metals Council, State of the UK Metals Industrial Survey 2026-2027 is now live. Go on to the UK Metals Council. Don't forget, they've got a big expo in October, November, which I'll be encouraging you to go to. And articles related to inclusion, apprenticeship, STEM and education. There's the Ruth Marie McCrote of Wool Technologies, WULL, has won the Women in Innovation Award. Lots of stuff on degree apprenticeships, up 12% in manufacturing. You can always check that out with Black Country and its Institute of Manufacturing and Technology down by the
museum and supporters of this show, Incom, still making great work with apprenticeships, along with people like Brandenburg and Brandauer and other people like that. A whole load of positive stuff. Check out Mark Weymouth's thing. You can subscribe to him via on LinkedIn and find him on that. You can connect with him via me or directly. And you can subscribe to his weekly hashtag Make Sense of Sensors newsletter on LinkedIn, which is always good. He's still doing the SME Focus podcast. He's doing a repeat because of his holiday. But there are now more than 270 episodes, including at least two from me on mtdcnc.com. And then follow SME Focus. Episode, the one that's being repeated, is Mel Archbold, the CEO of Cloudbusting, a company that supports SME and family businesses to navigate growth and leadership and all that kind of thing. And his day job this week is an article about a ball-type mounting and service. It's helping pressurise process lines and a lot to do with the Sustainable Food Factory Expo conference, which by the time you'll hear this has gone. But the main thing is Mark knows loads of people in manufacturing. Check his blogs, connect with him, and connect with others through him. Say you know me and Mark and Chris Greenoff and Andrew Wilson and a whole load of other people. But get in touch with Mark. Tell him I told him you could via Plus Automation on 0121 582 2258 or sales at plusautomation.co.uk. That's nearly tired me out. So I'll play a Florence and the Machine tune, and then we'll have our cup of tea together, shall we?

0: Moderation, Florence and the Machine. Taking us to Comfortable Silence's cup of tea at 20 past three. See how I've named it there, because I was 10 minutes later than the original. You know the idea. If you're feeling lonely, just imagine yourself sitting with a group of Black Country radio listeners and Black Country Extra listeners. And if you've got your cup of tea, you know the tune. Listen to the tunes, take your mind, think of people and places you love. And in about 10 minutes' time, we'll all get together again after you've heard tunes from Ed Sheeran, James Taylor, and Meatloaf, or as we say it in the Black Country, Mateloaf.
1: When your legs don't work like they used to before, and I can't sweep you off of your feet,

So there you go. Comfortable Silence is cup of tea, 20 past three. Started with Thinking Out Loud and Ed Sheeran. Drifted, hopefully, seamlessly into Fire and Rain by James Taylor. And then Two Out of Three Ain't Bad by Meatloaf. Right, going to play you a Hall & Oates tune now. And then I'll give you the rest of that positive manufacturing news. There's lots to tell you about. I told you we were being positive the whole show.

calling out, you make my dreams come true. The usual update on the campaign for the Minister for Manufacturing or representation on that. Andrew Wilson's just changed. This week she's mentioning after 32 years in manufacturing, the most significant and amazing chapter of my career has come to an end, and following the completion of an equity sale, a successful 5-year earnout and a recent exit from Honeywell Precision, she's got the opportunity to appreciate her incredible time there. And a whole load of stuff. Look at her stuff on LinkedIn. She's parted with Honeywell. I could tell you more about it, but as I've been advising her on it, that would be breaching confidentiality. But she's put a brilliant thing about the collaborations and the growth and all the stuff she's been doing as well to virtually start there as a junior and then become MD of it and take it forward into some brilliant stuff selling worldwide with boring technology, which doesn't mean boring the same way as we do. Now she's starting her own business. She'll be announcing that next week, and many of us can still be part of it, still pushing that thing as a champion for manufacturing. And you'll see her and you'll still hear her weekly updates on this show, because by now I know her really well. The main thing is that we need to keep doing is to keep shouting about UK manufacturing with positive news on hashtag shoutabout UKMFG, for promoting engineering and manufacturing on hashtag support UKMFG, and for promoting the industry generally on hashtag UK manufacturing. Someone else I mention every week is the brilliant Konex portal run by Sam Bainham. The summer's now disappearing. There've been some drop-ins and LinkedIn live events during the summer. But coming up in September and October are factory visits. A number of in September, a number of them in October, which you can see about. But go on the Konex portal, Conex, connect with Sam Bainham. And in October, you can find them at the Nuclear Supply Chain Summit in Derby. There's the Engineering Design Show in October. There's a Regional Open Day. There's also the Aerospace Conference in Sheffield in October too. In November 4th and 5th, don't forget, it's the Advanced Engineering and Metals UK Metals Expo. There's a Porter Cabin event coming up in November as well. And one we're going to keep pushing, 24th of November, the Shropshire and Telford Manufacturing Festival, being organised and run by the brilliant Angela Lawler. So check with Konex and the portal there. So more of that. Some local news includes the final busters have been announced for the Black Country Chamber Boston businesses. More celebrations of that. This recently including Kerry Tonks of Beat Consultancy, True Studio, BCRS Business Loans, and MET Recruitment, and also Thrive Recruitment, Dark Foundry, and Motion in Mind. Some really brilliant businesses and some people, some of who have been on the show, like Thrive and MET. BCRS came on years ago, and I'll certainly soon be doing some work with Dark Foundry, who do candles and stuff in Willenhall. Have a look at that. You can find the news via, and I tell you this because it's a brilliant link,

www.blackcountrychamber.co.uk/Boston. So that'll help you remember it, won't it? Cucumber PR, that came from with Russ Coburn. He's also sent me details of one family affair at SNR as mother and daughter secure major industry qualifications. Kings Winford mother and daughter celebrating the next stage of their career development after completing a major utilities diploma at the same time. It's a story about Julie and Alicia, A-L-Y-S-I-A, Totney, work at the multi-utility department at SNR Construction and work together to get their Level 3 diplomas in network construction operations for the water sector. SNR, great company locally. Well done to Alicia and Julia. And you can find more about that from www.srconstructionlimited.co.uk. Two more final bits from me, otherwise I'll have to take more tunes out, and I want the tunes. An article from Claire Hill of Hill HR Consultancy, another one, mentioning something which kind of shocked me, saying that something has quietly changed in workplaces over the last 12 months. And previously, an employee who was unhappy would pass a rumble or he'd try and see HR. Now, apparently, they're increasingly turning to AI tools, and I'm not going to encourage you to do this, like ChatGPT, Copilot and similar, to help them draft formal grievances, disciplinary responses and written complaints. And what used to arrive as a few messy and repetitive handwritten lines is now arriving as a 30-page polished legally referenced document that reads like it was drafted by an employment solicitor and causing a number of people to panic. So you admittedly, it's another plug for people like Hill HR and Acorn Support and Emma Cromarty, who does the one of the shows for me. It may or may not plug around on that. But there are lots of ways around it by talking to people like that, so that when you suddenly get the shock horror probe and you're faced with a disgruntled employee who seems to have had a ton of legal advice and you feel like you're in the dock, use people like Claire Hill and Claire Lawton and Emma Cromarty and others to stand up for yourself, because we want you to employ people, but blimey, it's tough at times. Final bit with this as well. The Middle East, I always tell you something about it, including how much people were still spending in on Dubai duty-free, even when BBC and everyone here was telling you there was a war going on. They were still spending £2,000 a time, and they were still making £2.5 billion turnover in Dubai duty-free, even in the last few months. My story today is a lot easier. I told you about there's a new rail line being built and it's almost complete and is now opened since last we spoke. In those, one of the chains of supermarkets called Choitram have put stores at it and all of the stops. And they came up with a snappy title where you can pick up your food on the go, and they've called it Quicker with two R's, which I think is really clever. Quicker for picking up fast food and your snacks and the stuff on the go. They're going to be called Quicker stores. Kind of wished I'd thought of that myself. It's really obvious, isn't it? But nobody obviously has. Otherwise, they'd have done it by now. There you are. Jack Savaretti, while I catch my breath. Time.

The brilliant Jacques Savaretti, Tie Me Down. I realised when I was thinking about the show that we haven't done any air guitars and air drums and things for a while. It's the only reason I can think of for playing Phil Collins in the air tonight. So get ready. Only do your air drums if it's safe and legal to do so, like it is for Sue and me in the studio. But definitely do it. And you know the bit I'm coming to. So you can warm up if you like. You can wave your arms in the air. Phil Collins.

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Thanks to you for your company. I'll see you next Friday at 1 o'clock or whatever time you listen to it. 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
1: From the Sky News Centre at 4, Nigel Farage insists reform has broken no laws after an undercover investigation claimed wrongdoing around foreign donations. Two senior officials have stepped down. Mr Farage says his party is the victim of entrapment and the suggestions are loose pub talk. It's overshadowed their conference in Birmingham, where these supporters are firmly behind him.
2: It's just other parties, just their underhanded ways of just trying to attack reform. Too much bad-mouthing and not enough focusing on the problems.
3: We all know that everybody's out to get Farage.
4: You only take flak when you're over the target, and that's exactly what's happening here now.
1: A Falklands veteran claims Argentina's president is using new threats against the islands to sustain his political future at home. Simon Weston says Javier Milei's sanctions on oil companies are ridiculous because they haven't got a footprint there. Jurors remain deadlocked in the trial of a mother accused of murdering her three children in the United States. Lindsay Clancy strangled them in her Massachusetts basement in 2023, but argues she was suffering postpartum psychosis. The judge has asked the jury to resume deliberations, despite the defence calling for one member to be dismissed. Here's our US correspondent, David Blevins.
5: That appears to be based on a note sent to the judge yesterday from the jury, in which we understand they indicated they were divided 11 to 1. It's an extraordinary legal spat going on at the centre of a case, really, that has gripped America.
1: An extra 50,000 jobs are going at Volkswagen. The group's also planning to slash its car range by around half as part of a major restructuring. Celtic and Rangers fans won't be present in each other's grounds for the rest of the season. The Scottish FA has acted after crowd trouble during last season's Scottish Cup quarter-final at Ibrox. A fraudster who pawned artworks belonging to former Tottenham footballer Edgar Davids has failed to turn up to court for her sentencing. Nabila Habibi, who is 39, claims she was knocked out by an item of luggage on her way to court. That's the latest. I'm Nick Crashey.

0: Here we are on Fish and Tickle on Black Country Extra, and our master fisherman is here. Hello, Vic.
1: Hey up, mate.
0: He's been poorly, so that's why he ain't been on.
1: Oh, yeah.
0: But same as loads of folks have been poorly this year. So, first of all, I've got some questions. Well, I think I have, but they've just gone off the screen to ask you about fly fishing. But how has the weather affected fishing? Because I haven't seen anybody on the cut for about 6 weeks now.
1: I think it affects the fishermen more than the fish.
0: Yeah.
1: You don't want to be out in 30-degree heat, do you?
0: Well, no, not really.
1: You really don't.
0: But do the fish just go and take a rest somewhere? Or?
1: No, they get a little bit torpid sometimes if the oxygen levels drop, which can be because of the temperatures, you know. Not quite so important with coarse fish. Carp seem to quite like it. They'll come up and they'll feed off the surface, you know.
0: Mm.
1: But in fly fishing terms, trout don't like the temperature. You know, and some of the still waters have been like way, way up in temperature and they've been having fish kill, you know. Yeah. Anything above 22.5 degrees they can't tolerate.
0: Blimey. So they'd lose a lot of stock then, the folks that are...
1: Yeah, and I think, you know, I mean, one fishery that I've used for years and years and years called Delbury Hall, they've actually closed it now.
0: Really?
1: Mm.
0: Blimey.
1: They've closed it.
0: It affects them that much then, really?
1: Massive algae problems. They went through a stage where you could rock up, put your name in the book, but if you didn't catch a fish, you didn't pay.
0: Oh, right.
1: But they've actually closed it to fishing now.
0: I've noticed down here, you can come in in the morning and it's clear, and you go down the bottom of a dinner time, it's just completely green over.
1: Yeah.
0: It develops that quick, doesn't it?
1: Yeah, yeah. There's a lot of chickweed on the canal at the moment.
0: Yeah, yeah. It's just terrible, really. Yeah. I know what I was going to ask you. I was thinking of some questions myself. So, what's the biggest fish you've ever caught?
1: Mm-hmm.
0: Where? And did you have to do anything special to catch you? This would be fresh water, not out in the sea.
1: I get that, yeah.
0: Yeah.
1: Biggest fish poundage-wise I've ever caught was a pike. And that was out of Beverley Weir. And I was playing a smaller fish, coarse fishing.
0: Yeah, yeah.
1: The Sunday Syndicate with the place I worked at. And I was playing a smaller fish and the pike took it while I was playing it. Because the fish is obviously distressed, so the pike had it. And that was a female fish. Beautiful, beautiful markings on it and everything. £23.
0: £23?
1: Yeah. Biggest trout I've ever caught. Stockfish from Durnford Hall was about 18. Biggest wild trout I've caught was about 4.5. The size of the fish tends not to worry me these days.
0: Mm.
1: You know, you go through, you start your fishing life and all you want to do is catch a fish.
0: Yeah.
1: Don't matter what it is, you've got to catch fish.
0: Yeah, yeah.
1: And then the next stage is you want to catch lots of fish. And then when you've caught lots of fish and you've got a bit bored with it, then you want to catch big fish.
0: Mm.
1: And then when you've caught these big overfed stocky slabs, you know,
0: you
1: start to think, well, okay, let's go for something a bit more difficult. And then it's those difficult fish, you know, those who are in an awkward position on the river or, you know, the water's not quite right and they're a bit fickle and you have to pull the odd trick out of the bag to tempt one or charm one out, you know.
0: So what would you do then? I mean, say you've caught your 20-odd pounder and all that, and you think, well, I know there's some fish over there and I know it's going to be difficult. So how do you coax them out, in a way? I mean, obviously, it's a bit of zen, isn't it, in a way?
1: It is.
0: You against nature.
1: It is. And that's what makes it so interesting.
0: Yeah, yeah.
1: And it also makes it very, very frustrating sometimes. Well, yeah, I mean, you know, I recall a thing. We were having a club day on the Welsh D, on the Midland AC water, just below the bridge at Rhule, off the A5. And there was a trout rising, dead regular, mid-open water. No difficulty in the cast or anything, but he was rising, and I could not tempt him. I practically chucked the fly box at him,
0: and
1: I couldn't catch him. Frustrating as hell, but great fun.
0: Yeah. And did the other fishermen look on and go, oh, you're having a bad one there?
1: Well, I think, you know,
0: Does anybody come up and go, try to give you advice and you go, just go away, will you? It's me and the fish.
1: I did have a little incident, which was quite amusing, actually. I was on... where was I? I was on the East Lynn River in Devon, North Devon. It's about 3 miles upriver from Lynmouth, okay? And I've fished the river for years. I fished it with John Weaver, you know, like 30 years ago. He was the guy that did the article in the Trout Fisherman magazine about the river.
0: Mm.
1: And I took my dad down there and we fished it for years and years and years. And of course, Simon Gawsworth, who's the technical director for Rio Fly Lines, he was born down there, so he knows the river very well as well. And I'm good mates with Simon. But I was on the river one day, and I was sitting on a rock at the ford at Rockford, just watching the water. I'm a great watcher of water, because no time you spend observing when you're out fishing, whether it's fly, course, whatever, no time is wasted.
0: Mm.
1: It's always time well spent. You know, you always see something that you wouldn't have seen if you were just marching up the bank, you know. And this young lad... Obviously a well-to-do young lad, very well-spoken, little bit silver spoonish, but not excessively so. Said to me, can I offer you a little advice? And I said, yeah, certainly. And he said, don't fish in the quiet water. That's not where the fish are. I said, okay, well, thank you very much. Then, of course, we were in the Rockford, because we were sent to Rockford on that night, and I was doing some fly tying.
0: Mm.
1: And I've got my card sort of varnished into the top of my fly tying box.
0: Mm.
1: And the lad came in with his dad, looked at me, looked at the box and said, oh, he said, I made a mistake earlier, didn't I?
0: Really?
1: I said, yeah, but don't worry about it. You won't be the first and you definitely won't be the last.
0: And do you get that often from trying to give it? I mean, most people... You'd fish with people who you know, so then you know each other, don't you?
1: Yeah, you do from time to time. Mm. You do from time to time. It's not like every time you're out. Every now and again you get some smarty that wants to offer you all sorts of advice, you know. Yeah.
0: And I suppose...
1: The game fairs are the best.
0: Yeah, yeah.
1: You know. Yeah, we did a little game fair. Although I'm a Sage Pro guide, we did this for Orvis and I left my Sage stuff at home.
0: Yeah.
1: Did it as a favour. And there was some guy there pontificating on. You know, it was me and a guy called Jim Williams. Both are IAP guy masters, you know, so we sort of know what we're talking about. And he didn't know who we were. You know, we were just standing there with Orvis hats on and, you know, having a chat. So, no, well, I'm an instructor, you know. I said, oh, really? He said, yeah. He said, I've been instructing a long time, he said. And then Jim said, well, what association are you a member of? Oh, no, I don't need to be a member of an association. He said, I'm too good for that.
0: Yeah. Oh, so he's self-taught.
1: We just let him get on with it.
0: Yeah,
1: you know.
0: Yeah.
1: You know, there's the rope, mate. You keep taking it. You know.
0: I mean, and that must not annoy you. You just feel sad for him, don't you?
1: Because it doesn't annoy me at all. It makes me... I struggle sometimes to believe how stupid they can be.
0: Yeah. Because they must obviously know that they're talking to folks with a bit of knowledge.
1: Well, I don't think they did.
0: Or they're just oblivious to me.
1: I don't think
0: they've convinced themselves, you know.
1: Until the Orvis manager came up and said, have you met Vic and Jim?
0: Yeah.
1: Said, oh, no, so just having a chat. I said, oh, this is Vic Knight, this is Jim Williams. They're both IAP guy masters and they're representing Orvis today.
0: Yeah, yeah, yeah.
1: To say that he wanted to find a hole to crawl into was like, you know.
0: Yeah. I mean,
1: you wouldn't do that on purpose. You
0: no.
1: Know? You wouldn't humiliate anybody.
0: There was a bloke who used to contact the university over and over and over again. We were doing a massive, massive project and he was questioning what the professor who was running the project was doing. And she said, well, who are you? And he says, my name's so-and-so. Well, where are you? He says, well, I'm a linguistic expert. He was a bus driver from West Bromwich. So it was the same sort of thing.
1: Yeah.
0: And she was going, So where did you get your qualifications?
1: Given the ethnic diversity in West Bromwich, you would have to be a linguistics expert, really.
0: Well, yeah. Yeah, but she said, well, what qualifications you got? I don't need any qualifications, you know. And she said, oh, fair enough, you know, take your point.
1: Do you know what? The thing about qualifications, there are people out there. I mean, I've been a qualified instructor since 1992.
0: Yeah.
1: At the highest possible level on the planet.
0: Yeah. You know.
1: And that's not me bragging, it's just the way it is.
0: The fact, yeah. There it is, yeah.
1: And there are people out there who have no interest in becoming an instructor or a teacher or anything, who would wipe the eye of most of our association members.
0: Mm.
1: They are that knowledgeable.
0: Yeah.
1: Because they've done it all their life.
0: Yeah.
1: As have I.
0: Yeah. You know? And that's a lived experience.
1: It is, yeah.
0: Yeah.
1: Which it is. And those people command a certain amount of respect, you know.
0: Yeah.
1: But, yeah, you know, I mean, there's some numpties out there, Billy, that always want to have a snipe, you know.
0: Yeah, I suppose you get it, you know, in all ways. Yeah. And now you've got your best one. So what was your worst, what's been your worst experience out there on the rivers or the, you know, or the open lakes?
1: Chew Valley Lake with me dad about 30 years ago. I hooked a fish and then I thought I'd hit the bottom. I thought he'd weeded me.
0: Mm.
1: But then it started to move off. I never saw the fish and I had him on for an hour and 40 minutes.
0: Oh my God.
1: Never saw the fish.
0: No.
1: I only just got the fly line up past the leader joint and I got like an 18-foot leader on. Mm. And I got to the stage where I thought, right, I can't handle this anymore. I'll just lock the reel up. And if he wants to go, he'll have to pull the boat.
0: Mm.
1: And it pulled the boat across Roman Shallows down towards Denny Island on Chew. And then got off.
0: Really? So that was a bigger. That would might have been a bit bigger than
1: the
0: other.
1: I had a chat with John Horsey. John Horsey is the professional instructor on Chew Valley.
0: Yeah, yeah.
1: And I had a chat with John. I said, I don't think it was a pike, John, because they thrash around on the top. He said, no. He said it'd be a 20-plus brown trout.
0: Really?
1: Yeah.
0: They're amazingly strong, then, aren't they?
1: Yeah. Oh, huge, mate.
0: Amazingly strong.
1: Well, in New Zealand, of course, a guy called Mike Childs, who was manager of the England world team when they fished down in New Zealand, he went fishing onto the Tongariro River, South Island. And he was fishing with a... They make, like, little frog patterns out of deer hair.
0: Yeah.
1: And this was like a big He-Man thick wire, very, very strong sea hook he was fishing. And a wild brown trout came and took it. And it actually squashed the hook closed. Oh, why?
0: Blimey.
1: No, there's some monster fish about. There really is.
0: Is there anywhere where that disappointed you when you've got, you know, people had said, oh, you've got a gunfish there, you've got a gunfish, and you get the game going, what's the crack about? And others that have surprised you, I suppose.
1: Yeah. Although we had a great day.
0: Mm.
1: Very, very good friend of mine, an association member, had his stag do on Deva Springs. Now, Deva Springs is down in Hampshire. It's chalk, it's crystal clear. Recognised as a big fish water, which means they stock monsters.
0: Mm.
1: And then a little bit of the Deva River that runs at the back. We had a fantastic day because it was Alan's stag do. But I was a little disappointed because you hook these big slabs of fish and they don't fight well.
0: Mm.
1: They come in like a pillowcase, you know, sometimes. And I was a little disappointed with that, but, you know, I was happy enough when me and my mate won the wager for most fish and heaviest fish.
0: So, yeah. I suppose that's a bit of an anticlimax if they don't put up a fight in it.
1: It is.
0: And you just think, oh, flipping heck, what's the matter with you?
1: Very much so, yeah.
0: Yeah. And then have you been anywhere where you think, oh, blimey, I'll definitely be back here, sort of thing? Everywhere he's going to say no.
1: Well, no, not actually. There's a little place. We were over in Ireland and we were on the west coast in County Galway at a place called, on the Doris Peninsula, Cornamona. Is it Cornamona? No. Doris Peninsula. I was staying with a guy called Roy Pearce, who was a big wig in the Irish Tourist Board. And the Doris is on Loch Corrib. And I said to him, is there any way we can go? Like sort of smaller water where, you know, we're not so reliant on the wind and stuff. Because it was an east wind blowing, it put everything down. I said, yeah. He said, Willie Barrett's Lake. I said, right.
0: I presume there's a story why it's called Willie Barrett's Lake. Isn't
1: well,
0: it?
1: I don't know. I guess Willie Barrett was the guy that either owned the ground or owned the lake. So he said, right. He says, you go up the top. He said, you turn left out of the drive, up to the top, turn left, over Marne Bridge, turn left. I think I'm coming back on myself now. He said, and then you drive down the road. He said, and about 150 yards before you get to the junction. I'm thinking, well, how do you know when you're 150 yards before you get somewhere, you know? So anyway, so you turn left into an old railway station. So it's got a green gate. He said, then you drive up the Pete Crofters Road for 11 telegraph poles. Park your car on a slab of rock.
0: Yeah.
1: Walk 200 yards to your left again. Yeah. So we've gone left, and left.
0: Yeah.
1: Said, and there's the lake. And true enough.
0: Blimey.
1: 200 yards. Oh, there's the lake. And it was one of them lakes. It was like a peat bog tarn. It wasn't very big. It was probably about 3 acres. But wild. Mm. Not man-made or anything. It was just a lake. And the water was so peaty, it was almost black. Very, very dark brown, and there was nothing moving.
0: Mm.
1: Nothing. Then the light started to go. And these big, they call them a great red sedge or a murra sedge, and they're about this long, about an inch and a quarter long. They're a caddisfly. So they pupate, they come up to the water surface, and then they buzz across the surface, making it a wake. And we saw this, and I said to my missus, I said, look, see that, murra. Like a toilet flushing, trout come up and had it.
0: Oh, yeah.
1: Oh, right, okay. So I found the biggest, horriblest sedge pattern I could find, put it on, twist it across, bump, there he is. And I thought it was a fish about 3 pound. It went like an absolute train, and it was only about a pound and a quarter.
0: Really?
1: Absolutely stunning, but very dark, almost black because of the peat stain in the water.
0: Yeah.
1: I would definitely go back there.
0: Yeah, I mean, it must be their environment, isn't it, that makes them the way they are in a way.
1: Yeah. No, of course, absolutely. Well, you go across to Ireland, you catch a trout at a Loch Mask. It's very pale and silver because it's a white marl bottom in the lake, absolutely crystal clear.
0: So what they feed would colour up the scales and stuff like that?
1: Yeah, well, they adopt the colour of their surroundings, you know, eventually.
0: I'm fascinated.
1: Ireland's an interesting place.
0: I'm fascinated. We better play a record. We ain't got much to talk about. We've gone nearly 20 minutes already. And shows how professional we are, because every record that we got has got a link to scales. Now, this one's a bit tentative.
1: They're going to be a bit bad, are they?
0: Yeah, because it's Joe Strummer and the Mescaleros. Forbidden City.

0: Joe Strummer and the Mescalados. There we are, and we've got more of them coming up. Right, I did think of a question, and one of it was, I saw this when I was trawling through. What is the number 11 rule?
1: Right.
0: The rule. Because I tried to read it. I hadn't got a clue what it was on about.
1: No. The rule of 11s. It's all about the diameter of your leader material based on the American X system. So where 11 comes in, 0X, it's on the packet when you buy it.
0: Yeah,
1: the 0X would be 11 thousandths of an inch in diameter.
0: Oh, right. Yeah.
1: 1X would be 11 minus 1, 10 thou. And as the X number climbs, the diameter comes down. Yeah.
0: And what does the lesser diameter or 11, okay. Does it do?
1: If you've got really fickle fish.
0: Yeah.
1: Yeah, and they don't want to see anything too heavy, you'd go up in the X number and down in the diameter.
0: I will see.
1: So that it's less visible to the fish.
0: Yeah.
1: It also brings us on to another rule called the rule of fours, which is about maximum diameter for a certain hook size. So say, for instance, you've got a size 16 hook. You divide that by 4. So 4 into 16 is 4.
0: Mm.
1: Yeah? So you'll be no heavier than 4X on a size 16 hook.
0: All right.
1: Yeah.
0: So do you have to carry all this stuff with you then to adapt to?
1: Leader material you'll carry in various diameters from super, super gossamer thin up to something like butt material, if you like.
0: Mm.
1: But a lot of the leaders I use, in fact, nearly all the leaders I use exclusively are tapered leaders now. So the heavy butt end is already engineered into the leader.
0: Mm.
1: And then it tapers down through the 9 feet of length, if that's what you're looking, 7.5, 9, 12, whatever. To whatever it tells you on the packet, like 5X or 4X.
0: Mm.
1: Yeah. And then on that, you will add something called a tippet, which is a piece of finer monofilament that goes to your fly.
0: Mm. Yeah. So before you, say you've got a project to go and fish somewhere, do you have to analyse all the information about where you go and then accordingly then pack what you need? Or do you just do it on the fly, for want of a pun?
1: Do it on the fly.
0: Yeah, so you just get there and you just think, right, let's have a go.
1: I've always got leader material from like 0.11 millimetres, which all millimetres now are there, we don't use proper units anymore. 0.11 millimetres right up to like 0.25 millimetres. And I've probably got, 5 or 6 spools in between.
0: Mm.
1: So I can make the choice on the day.
0: I was going to say, do you make flies when you're there?
1: No.
0: You've got all these flies and you go, I could do
1: flies on the bank before, but only as a bit of a showpiece. If I'm out with a group of people.
0: Oh, it was a demonstration.
1: Right. So, right, okay, well, look, they're obviously taking this particular fly. I haven't got one, so I'll spin one up. I've got a little hand vise that I can spin one up with,
0: Mm.
1: but no, not habitually.
0: Mm.
1: No, I'll tie flies at the bench.
0: Why is it when you go on a search, most of the stuff is relative to America when you're looking for these questions?
1: You've got to understand how much fly fishing they've got in America.
0: Relative to what we do.
1: It is massive.
0: Really?
1: Oh, yeah. Massive.
0: And why is that just because of the size of the country or because of the rivers?
1: Well, it's the size of the country. It's the terrain. You go up into Montana. Montana's a very famous sort of fly fishing, as is Oregon.
0: Mm.
1: And in Canada, you've got all the salmon rivers, British Columbia. You've got salmon in the salt on the west coast of Vancouver Island, at Tofino and places. I've actually fished that. That's stunning. But it's just huge, fly fishing in America.
0: And I suppose, is it that, if you're a serious fly fisherman, is it the ambition that, we've got to go and we've got to go and fish the States at some point.
1: Not really.
0: Or does it? Is there enough to keep you going here or
1: there's
0: Europe?
1: There's plenty to keep you going here.
0: Europe.
1: There's plenty to keep you going here. Yeah. Years and years ago, there was a group of us. We said, right, we're going to go fishing every Sunday.
0: Mm.
1: And every Sunday, we're going to find a different river that we haven't fished before.
0: That's here?
1: Yeah.
0: In the British Isles?
1: Yeah. And we never ran out. No.
0: And is there much difference when you get up, you know, into the Highlands and that in Scotland? Where,
1: yeah,
0: cause obviously
1: different.
0: That's
1: it's different. It demands slightly different techniques. It demands slightly different flies. And it demands a different approach as well, because up in those sort of high moorland rivers, you get it on Dartmoor as well down in the south. It's not just the Highlands. You know, you get those sort of peaty moorland rivers that have got that sort of tea colour to them, even when they're clear.
0: Mm.
1: There's not a lot of waterborne invertebrate life in those streams. So they're opportunistic feeders. They rely quite heavily on terrestrial, nice landborne insects blown onto the surface.
0: Oh, right.
1: That's not to say there's no waterborne stuff. There is. But, you know, they're looking up, because that's where they're going to find it most of the time.
0: I suppose that's because it's that many degrees colder up there than down
1: well,
0: here,
1: cooler.
0: Is it?
1: It is a little cooler. And equally, it's more exposed. But like the Eastlin in North Devon, the one that flows into the sea at Lynmouth, was two rivers. There's the Eastlin and the Westlin. They come together and then flow into the sea. But the Eastlin's the one that is most notable for fishing. That's a sunshine river.
0: Mm.
1: So you hear these guys say, oh, no, the sun's too bright for fishing today. Not on the East Lynn, it's a sunshine river. They love it.
0: Mm.
1: Absolutely love it. Sun comes up, fish will rise. Amazing.
0: Unbelievable, isn't it? They're all fish. So you think they'd behave the same?
1: They are all fish, and you'd think they all behave the same, but they don't.
0: No.
1: You know, they really don't. And you'll see a lovely sort of leafy glade, you know, all the way over the river, where everything's in shadow and shade, and you think, whoa, looks fishy, that does. It doesn't produce.
0: Mm.
1: You get to a piece of open water with the sun on it, and it goes daft.
0: Yeah.
1: You can't, you know.
0: And I suppose it's like, I mean, nature's wonderful, isn't it? Because you...
1: Oh, fantastic.
0: Over a period of time, you get a whole, like the polar bears now, they're coming further south. And
1: of course they are.
0: Yeah, they just learn to adapt, don't they? So if the conditions change, they have to see.
1: A classic example is the urban fox, isn't it?
0: Yeah.
1: You know.
0: Yeah, it's fascinating. And how about Europe? Is there a favourite European country for fishing, or a favourite place in Europe? Or do you not venture?
1: Slovenia.
0: And why is that then?
1: It's just stunning.
0: Oh, in terms of the overall appearance of it?
1: Well, no, the rivers are fantastic.
0: Yeah.
1: It's the home of a guy called Marian Fratnik, who invented a fly called the F fly, or F for Fratnik, yeah. And they're stunning. The Canton's the same. Sorry, Carinthia.
0: Mm.
1: That's a stunning country for good rivers as well.
0: I suppose when you've done all the fishing that you've done, there ain't anywhere that would really like wow you now, because you've done them all.
1: Oh, I think there is.
0: There is.
1: Yeah, I think there is. I'd dearly love to fish some of those little spring creeks in Montana and other states in America.
0: Mm.
1: They're probably only as wide as this room, but they hold some magnificent trout.
0: Mm.
1: Oh, yeah, definitely. And I'd also like to fish the Henry's Fork as well. Never fished it, but I'd love to.
0: It's fantastic. I just find it fascinating. There's that much out there, isn't there? And you think...
1: You can't comprehend how much there is. You really can't. Mm. And I mean, in Europe, you asked the Europe question. Charles Ritz, the founder of the Ritz Hotel, he was a great fly fisherman. In fact, he's written a book called A Fly Fisher's Life. And anybody that's interested in anything to do with fly fishing history must read it. You know, he came up with a rod design, split cane rod design called the parabolic, and that was because of the shape it formed when you were casting it. And he fished so much with these heavy cane rods that his thumb became deformed.
0: Really?
1: Because of it, yeah, he got this knuckle here.
0: Yeah.
1: Where it was like really oversized and swollen because of he'd been fishing so much with heavy rods.
0: Oh, mate.
1: But he fished a river called the Rizzle, or the Risley, in the north of France, that he loved.

0: he said that he has fished it, but it's not as good now as it was.
1: As it used to be. Yeah. What a shame. Yeah. So you'll have another scaly tune. This is, I found this, actually. The Tornadoes. Now, was, what was his name with the blonde hair? It was part of the Tornadoes, a guitarist. Oh, flipping heck. Can't remember him. Jet Harris, was he? I'm sure he was part of the Tornadoes. Any road. It says it's a theme from the Scales of Justice. So it's a bit of twangy guitar, this, which is a bit different to Joe Strummer. But let's have a listen.

0: Welcome back to Fish and Tickle. That was Scale the Summit and Atlas Novus. Never heard of them, but it's quite a good track. Right, these are like random questions. Fly fishing frequently asked questions. This would probably be one who might be taking a lesson off you. If I book a fly fishing lesson with you, how many other people will you be teaching on that day?
1: None.
0: Just you. I don't know who this is. The fly fishing. It's a place called the Fly Fishing Instructor. Fly fishing frequently asked questions. Am I guaranteed to catch a fish?
1: No.
0: So what would you say? Would you tell them that before they start? You know, before you started your lesson, would you tell them? Well, I ain't going to say you're going to.
1: Depends on the type of lesson.
0: Yeah.
1: Depends whether they want casting and fishing skills, or whether they want fishing.
0: Yeah.
1: If they want fishing, then there has to be a few words said about expectation management.
0: Yeah.
1: Because you can't guarantee anything, can you?
0: No, I suppose not, yeah. Yeah. That's one about cost. How do I book a day? These are useless questions. What about cancellations? We'll come out of that. Let me just find another one. Good questions about fishing. See if they are. Here you are. Do I need a fishing licence? Is it covered by under your charter?
1: Whatever. Yes, you do.
0: Yeah.
1: No, it's not.
0: And the next one is, what gear should I bring for my first lesson?
1: Well, you don't actually need to bring anything because I've got everything.
0: There you are. Oh, here's an interesting one that I wouldn't know. Can fish see colours?
1: Very good question.
0: There you are.
1: I would say probably yes, but I say it reservedly.
0: Yeah.
1: Because there's one colour that tends to switch them on, and that's a colour called neon magenta. You go and fish some of the big reservoirs, and you're fishing with a nymph or something, those that have got a little neon magenta collar or neon magenta butt or tail tend to do very well. So, you know, and I've got no scientific evidence to back that up, other than the fact that I've caught loads of fish on flies with neon magenta in them.
0: Yeah. This bloke says, yes, most fish can see colour using special cone cells in their eyes, much like humans. However, it depends on many other factors.
1: It does.
0: So there you are.
1: You see the colour thing. If somebody said to you, what are the three attributes of a fly that are important in the choice of that fly to fish with? Right. Number one is size. Look what's coming off. Mm. Oh, yeah, I've got something about that big. The next one is shape. And number three is colour.
0: Mm.
1: Because certainly if you're fishing a dry fly that is on the surface of the water, all the fish sees is a black silhouette.
0: Yeah.
1: I mean, you can hold a piece of white paper up to the sun and it'll appear black.
0: Yeah.
1: So the colour, I won't say it isn't important, but it's not as important.
0: As important as some
1: as
0: of the others.
1: The shape and the size.
0: Yeah. What smells do fish hate?
1: I've absolutely no idea.
0: No. Fish are sensitive to smells in the water and tend to be driven away by, obviously, chemical odours. Human oils.
1: Pollution,
0: yeah,
1: I would say,
0: is the worst
1: statement.
0: Yeah.
1: You know.
0: It's the worst thing that can happen. this is bizarre. Can fish hear you talking?
1: Right. Fish are sensitive to vibration. They have a line that runs down the centre of their body on both sides called the lateral line.
0: Oh, well.
1: And it's a sensory organ, basically. And particularly on still waters, if you're fishing for carp and stuff, and the carp are near the bank, you don't really want to be stomping about because they can feel the vibration.
0: Mm-hmm.
1: Now, on the river, it's less prevalent because you've got moving water, which creates noise, if you like. But equally, any sensible fisherman wouldn't go stomping up and down the bank, you know, jumping up and down to see how the fish behave, because they're gonna fly off, aren't they?
0: Mm.
1: You know.
0: Yeah,
1: and
0: yeah.
1: If you're wading, you then become part of the fish's environment. But you have to wade quietly. You wade trying not to disturb the surface of the water.
0: Mm.
1: You wade trying not to stir up the bottom. You know, you wade quietly.
0: Yeah, because I suppose, really, they're obviously going to be a bit like a deer and whatever it is, a leopard trying to get them. As soon as they prick that there's something not quite right, they're off, aren't they?
1: Well, shadow is the one thing.
0: And shadow. Yeah,
1: If you're standing on the bank and the sun's behind, you put a shadow across the fish.
0: Yeah.
1: Boom, you'll see them go.
0: They'll see them go.
1: Yeah.
0: Does WD-40 attract fish? Yes. These are bizarre.
1: WD-40 is actually fish oil.
0: Oh, right.
1: That's what it's made from.
0: Yeah, yeah.
1: You know, I've never tried it. I know some people that have, with some success. Draw what you want from that.
0: Yeah, yeah. It says it does contain fish oil. The belief that it works is an old fishing myth. Do fish know it's bait?
1: Well, they see it as food.
0: Yeah.
1: They see it as food. And I think you have to come back as to how you use the bait. Yeah. Now, certainly in coarse fishing, we wouldn't bait fish for trout, you know. I mean, it's just not done.
0: Mm. Yeah, yeah.
1: If you're going to bait a swim, what you're actually doing is getting the fish used to there being food in that swim. Yeah. So that when you rock up with your fishing gear and present your bait in the area that you've been baiting up, you expect the fish to be coming looking for it.
0: Yeah, yeah, yeah.
1: But they see it as food.
0: Yeah.
1: Otherwise, they wouldn't eat it, would they?
0: No, well, that's obvious, isn't it?
1: You know.
0: We've got about a minute, so what does the rest of the summer... Have you got fishing plans, or...?
1: Well, we're coming up to a difficult time of year, really, for fly fishing. Coarse fishing's still pretty good, I understand.
0: Yeah.
1: Fly fishing, we're coming up to those sort of dead dog days, we call them.
0: Yeah, yeah.
1: You know, very little wind, muggy, you know, not much going.
0: Uncomfortable for the fish and the fishermen.
1: Correct.
0: Yeah, yeah.
1: But then, you know, with September coming, you know, and the autumn coming, we've got the grayling start to become more active.
0: Yeah.
1: So that's always a nice time of year.
0: Yeah.
1: Start to fish for the grayling October, November time. You know, you can fish some really nice rivers for the grayling as well at not too much cost.
0: Yeah, yeah.
1: Like, you know, the River Test down at, say, Whirlwell, they'll probably cost you £225 a day to fish it for trout. I mean, you can fish it for £75 a day for the grayling.
0: Not bad. Well, when you come in next time, you're probably getting ready to go out there and get the grayling, aren't you?
1: Well, yeah, I think you're probably right, yeah.
0: And to go out with, it's always brilliant. I always learn stuff here. Sometimes if a fishing thing comes up on Mastermind, I go, I should know this. Vic's talked about this, I should know this. Anyway, we're going to go out with a bloke called Harvey Scales. I think he's sort of soul, come R&B bloke. And it's called Spend the Night Forever. And we'll be back in September.

You know, I know that you've heard all kinds of things from all kinds of guys. But listen, what I'm telling you is the real thing. I'm not trying to come on with some line like, don't I know you from somewhere, or didn't I see you last night, or whatever the case may be.

0: I won't up and run. I won't just take a shower and run in the morning comes, baby. I wanna spend the night forever.
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2: From the Sky News Centre at 5. The judge in the case of an American woman accused of murdering her three children says he'll declare a mistrial. It's after jurors failed to reach a decision following 7 days of deliberations. Lindsay Clancy strangled Callan, Dawson and Cora in Massachusetts in 2023, but argues she was suffering postpartum psychosis. The judge has given the defence an hour to file an emergency appeal. Reforms conference is being overshadowed by allegations about party funding breaches. Two of Nigel Farage's aides have stepped down after a sting operation suggesting a foreign donor was lined up to pay for political polling. The party insists it's broken no laws, but our political correspondent Rob Powell says it's not the attention Reform wanted.
3: The idea was to shift the conversation away from difficult questions around foreign funding, around those difficult questions towards Nigel Farage on the £5 million that came from Christopher Harbour. But what you find is this sting operation basically returning the story all the way back to that.
2: The UK government has again insisted the Falklands are British. Argentina's president has restated his country's claim to the islands and announced plans to sanction oil companies working in the area. An extra 50,000 jobs are going at Volkswagen. It's part of a major restructure. There'll be no away fans allowed at Old Firm games between Celtic and Rangers for the rest of this season. Both clubs have agreed to block travelling supporters after last term's Scottish Cup quarter-final at Ibrox, which was marred by fan unrest. Celtic boss Martin O'Neill hopes the restrictions don't damage the Old Firm derby as a spectacle.
4: Let's say just a normal fan's viewpoint is really quite sad. I must admit, you know, it's one of the most phenomenal fixtures in European football, if not the world. And despite the calibre of the teams, it's just a mouth-watering fixture.
2: Squeeze have cancelled tonight's gig in the US. It's after a worker was crushed to death under their tour bus. That's the latest. I'm Nick Qureshi.

0: Right, here we are. I'm Keith Horsfall, here with our esteemed Mayor, Councillor Pete Lowe. Hey, it's our second get-together, Pete.
1: I know. I'm starting to see more of you than I am of the Mayor of Estimate.
0: Hey, no, you'll see more of Billy.
1: Yeah, certainly more of Billy, yeah. Anyway, I've always been drawn to the attractive
0: And I'm going to hold this, so we'll see for at least 3 weeks. So we're having our this is the second of our regular get-togethers, and finding out what you've been doing, and also we're inviting our friends, our mayoral good causes.
1: Absolutely.
0: So we'll come to those in a little while. But what I'd like to know is we saw each other about a month, 6 weeks ago. You were in the midst of jury service at that point. Have you finished sending people with their black caps? And
1: absolutely. Well, the 2 weeks ended up being 7 weeks. Yeah. And I finished... I was actually Mayor of Dudley whilst I was still sitting on the jury.
0: You were.
1: That's out of the way now, never to be repeated.
0: You didn't send them down with a hangman's noose.
1: I couldn't possibly comment on
0: that. I know you're not allowed to, are you? So I will skirt over that. So now you are free to do good things. Well, you always do good things, Pete. So what have you been doing since you've been released from... I guess that Adam is, breathe a sigh of relief and not be quite so busy.
1: Well, it's been incredible. I mean, I think it's probably the first full month, just entering the second month now. And I think it's fair to say we've brought a new look to the office of Mayor. And I'm shattered. We work in 7 days a week. Well, work, if you can call it work, it's a privilege. It's not work at all. But we're going out every single day. We're spreading that message as we put forward, of singing that song of the unsung heroes. We're doing everything that we can. There's going to be some really exciting announcements to be made in the coming weeks. But I just want to draw attention, as well as obviously the Black Country Festival, which we've been doing throughout the month, supported ably by good old Black Country Radio. We've had this year the most successful Pride events that we have ever had in Dudley. I mean, I attended the one very proudly alongside Adam and Ben as the first openly gay deputy mayor and consort. And there were thousands of people there, thousands of people have come out. And that message of unity, that message of solidarity, and that message of bringing people together in such uncertain terms was a personal privilege. And then we went down, had
0: a few drinks. I caught you at the end of it.
1: Absolutely. 500 quid we raised for the mayor's charities on the evening down at Katie Fitzgerald's as well.
0: Which is good.
1: And they stopped me drinking before I started on the tequila.
0: I just caught you at the end. I think there's probably wheeled you out about the right time.
1: I had to make my apologies and reconvene our meeting for a
0: following
1: day.
0: We did, but that was a fine evening down at the Duke.
1: You can't beat the Duke.
0: Yeah, it was fine. It was good. So, what else have you been doing other than the Pride? Who else have you been visiting? I've seen various things on Facebook.
1: Well, we've done the Dementia Gateway. The Dementia Gateway had its own Pride event as well. The Crystal Gateway down Brettle Lane. Absolutely incredible day. And then on top of that, we've been doing all the Black Country Festival activities across the borough. I think we're already getting close to 70 events that we have attended. So we're working on about two a day. And in addition to my full-time job and addition to the councillor duties, I think we're doing quite well. I would have expected to have lost a little bit of weight by now, but unfortunately it's picking up a chicken tikka.
0: But the trouble is you have to have a beer at every gig, don't you?
1: Yeah, and it's a takeaway on the way home. I think that's what's really...
0: And not only that, you got to sample the mayor's beer from the Green Duck.
1: Oh, the mayor's beer. So we've got the mayor's Boston beer, courtesy of the Green Duck. That's going to be available in all the borough halls. The Red Lion has already agreed to take it, as well as obviously Katie Fitzgerald's. Available in can and on cask. Every one of my friends already know what they're getting as a Christmas present, which will be a very nice selection of three cans in a very nice presentation box. And it's Boston. We've got them for... There's a boxing event coming up at the end of the month on the 21st of July, which we hope...
0: August.
1: 21st of August, which we hope will raise over £10,000.
0: Now, are you going for Shaz or going for Pat, or are you entirely neutral?
1: Well, I'm politically neutral, aren't I? It's one of those where I hope both of them hit the canvas at the same time.
0: Yes, if you've not already, going to get your early bird tickets now. Get them through Dudley Box Office, through Borough Hall.
1: Exactly. Speak to Zoe in Dudley Borough Halls. They're going extremely well. I mean, I've paid for my ticket because obviously as the mayor they did offer conciliatory tickets for me to go along, but every penny is going to the mayor's charities. I want to be treated exactly the same way as everybody else. So it's cost me a significant amount of money to get there, but it's absolute total value. Every single penny will go.
0: Well, Black Country Radio, we're pleased to hear, is taking a table.
1: Good stuff. Well, I shall see you there.
0: I'll be on holiday. But Dave and I were speaking just today about it, and we decided we're going to, in support of you and obviously the mayor's charities, we're taking a table. But I will be in Calais at that point. But I will raise a glass or two of the old vin rouge support both Shaz and Pat is in the canvas at the same time. So good. So well, we'll come back. What you're going to be doing in September? But I think it's about time for a bit of Queen. Not Queen just yet. What
2: we? No, no. We stop it. We're starting with the Chapel Row. You won't know Chapel Row is Keith anyway.
0: But, no, I won't.
2: But everybody else does, don't they?
0: All right.
2: So this is probably one of the most played records on Black Country Extra when the kids come in. Chapel Row and Pink Pony Club.

0: This is Black Country Extra.
1: Right, here we are. Well, Pete's idea, or rather our idea in conjunction with... I'm Keith Horsball, by the way, here on Black Country Extra. And we're going to be on the radio. On the radio. We're also going to be on the Black Country Radio, aren't we, Eddie? Billy. God, blimey, it's been a long month.
2: Yeah, we'll get him in after the summer. Each charity.
1: So what we're doing is working through our Pete's charities. And we've got the Watts Centre with our friends. So you'd like to introduce yourselves. First, our young man on our left.
3: Right. Okay, I'm Adam, and I'm a volunteer at the Watts Centre in Stourbridge and also a student at the University of Worcester.
4: My name's Olivia. I am a counsellor at the Watts Centre. I work on a project called Fusion, which I'll get into in a little bit.
5: My name's Louise. I'm counselling manager at the Watts Centre and I work across Dudley and Stourbridge sites.
1: OK, so I don't know who's going to go first. Perhaps you, Louise, if you're the sort of manager of all these wonderful young people on my left. Tell us what the Watts Centre is and kind of the reason why Pete has chosen it as one of his charities for the year.
5: So the Watts Centre is an absolutely fantastic charity. We celebrated 40 years last year and we had a really lovely event at Himley. We essentially are a young people's counselling and advice service. We work with children aged 5 years upwards. And we have various projects within the Watts Centre that we have some wonderful project leaders managing within the charity as well. We do various other things. We have advice workers, we work with sexual health, we work with HIV positive people, we work with the LGBTQ community. So we've got a really skilled team and everyone manages their skill set within that. It's a privilege to work there. I've been there 20 years myself.
1: So is it a drop-in centre or is it a project-based centre?
5: We would always look after people who drop in, obviously, at both of our sites for whatever their needs may be. For the counselling in particular, it's normally through referral basis. So we have some referrals through NHS. We take private referrals through our website and we also have referrals that come into the various projects within the organisation. But a drop-in or a phone call, we're always there to help with whatever it may be.
1: So I see the one I know is next to the Duke William, isn't it?
5: Down, correct, yeah, that's down, the Stourbridge
1: that's
5: one.
1: That's the Stourbridge one. Yeah. Where's the other one then?
5: So in Dudley, we're on Priory Street, so not too far away from the Town Hall. We're in our own standalone cream building there, and we're very busy at both sites.
1: 40 years, that's a long time.
5: It's incredible, isn't it? Yeah. Really, really proud to work there. Our CEO, Julie Duffy's been there 38 years as well, so she's been there for the duration. She's incredible.
1: So how did it start all those 40 years ago? What was this kind of spark the rationale or what made it start?
5: Well, Julie was there pretty much from the beginning, and she's a massive advocate for looking after young people. It started very small, and it was essentially an advice centre in the beginning, and it's just grown. I think predominantly it's counselling now, but there's lots of other help within that. It's just got bigger and bigger as the years have gone on.
1: So was it... Has it always been, or is it still just the LGBTQ group, or is it any young people?
5: No, it's any young people. We have specific projects for LGBTQ community, also for ethnically diverse communities, and the advice and sexual health as well. But the counselling is for any young person who needs some support. Anyone who's in need really can access the services through the Watts Centre.
1: How did you get involved?
4: So I first came across the Watts Centre when I was doing my placement for my counselling hours, actually. So that was in 2024.
1: So that were you at uni at the time?
4: Yeah, I was at university.
1: Where was that?
4: University of Wolverhampton.
1: Okay.
4: So I was doing my counselling course and I came across it while I was looking for my placement hours. Reached out, had an incredible interview where they put all of my anxieties at ease, started a new counselling course, being in uni doing my master's. As you can imagine, it was a lot at the time, but the team was so friendly and it was just amazing. And then I started my placement hours and I honestly couldn't have asked for better support from them. And I loved it so much that I was just saying, I'm staying here. So after I finished my placement hours, I stopped on, did some work for them. And then it was July last year that Project Fusion, which I'm working on currently, started, and I applied and have been very, very fortunate to work with the team on the project for the last year.
1: So, two questions really. What drew you into counselling and in this area?
4: So, I had my own experience as a teenager with counselling, where I had a really, really, really big life event that happened during my teenage years, and I needed some support as well. And counselling wasn't something that I was aware of, being 16. I just wasn't aware of it at that time. And through different means, I came across a counsellor. It was a very, very lovely school counsellor who identified that I needed a bit further support and such. I went through to CAMHS and had counselling with them as well. And it was through that process, really, where I came out and I was like, I would like to provide this safe space for someone. This has been changing. There was good, there was negative. I had different counsellors which gelled better for me, and it was a process that I think was so life-changing and important for me to access and go through that I really wanted to make sure that I was providing that back into the community and for the younger generations that followed me. And so from the age of 15, 16, my mind was set. I dedicated all of my studies, my A-levels, my GCSEs, my undergraduate, my master's, to ensure that I could go down this route and really make sure that I was providing those counselling spaces that were unique and tailored to those young people that needed support, and came across the Watts Centre along the way, which really, I think their aims and goals really aligned with what I felt. And it was such a lovely nurturing place as a professional, and then for the young people that do access the service as well.
1: Tell us a little about the Fusion project that you mentioned earlier.
4: So the Fusion project, it started last July, so it's officially been 1 year of a 3-year project. We're funded by the National Lottery, who once again have been amazing in supporting the project and the Watt Centre. So Fusion sort of aims our support at people from the LGBTQ plus community who are between the ages of 13 and 18. And then we also have the other side of the project, which is directed to people from ethnically diverse backgrounds between the ages of 13 to 18. So through Fusion, we offer free one-to-one counselling, which is accessible through self-referral on our website. I want to say at the minute our wait time is about 3 to 4 weeks, and that is usually, well, with the 6 weeks holiday at the minute, everyone's going on holiday, so it's usually they've got a vacation which they're looking forward to, and just to make sure that it fits in our diaries as well. So we offer the counselling, we do weekly groups, so we have an LGBTQ plus group in Stourbridge on a Monday from 6 p.m. to 7 p.m.
1: Is that actually at the centre?
4: Yep, so actually at the centre. And then we have one at our Dudley Centre as well on Tuesdays from 5 p.m. to 6 p.m. And then on Wednesdays we have a young Asian women's group as well from 5 p.m. to 6 p.m. Which is run by my lovely co-worker, and I help facilitate as well. In there we always have snacks available, which the young people love, and are always requesting Kinder chocolate bars, which I didn't know how expensive they were until I started buying them. We do activities, we just have general chit-chat. It is really, really youth-led of what they want to do, we make happen.
1: So it's bottom-up pretty much?
4: Yeah, yeah, we make happen. I just don't look at my credit card statements anymore. And then we do family support as well, so that's accessible to anyone. So sort of we'll talk to families, parents, caregivers, anyone really, if they're wanting to look for how to support their young people, how to go about it. Maybe if they've got questions about the CAMHS referral pathways, we might be able to answer some questions or direct them on how to contact. Or if they're looking for different pathways of support, we can always help with that. Or how to support people who are maybe identifying as a different gender identity or sexual orientation. So through the family support, it's a very fluid term. We tailor it to however that family needs that support. And then we do also offer sort of professional support. So we've been sort of offering training with GPs, nurses, paediatric staff on what LGBTQ plus is, raising awareness, how to watch our language as well to make sure any we are using open and comfortable language.
1: Yeah, it's very important, isn't it, language?
4: It is.
1: I did a project, 20-odd years ago now, and we worked with disengaged young people, 15 to 18.
4: Yeah.
1: And I don't, I've been a teacher and I've always worked with young people all my life, and it wasn't until we did that that I thought that really focused on the use of language.
4: Yeah.
1: And how we use language and how it can impact.
4: Definitely.
1: Especially with vulnerable people. Sorry, is it where your average kid, it didn't in general matter.
4: Yeah, it
1: but,
4: is.
1: But when you're working with vulnerable young people, the use of language and just a wrong word here can trigger all sorts of emotions off and all sorts of different...
4: It can, and I think it's so important to be aware of terminologies and be aware that we might not know everything, but we can be open and use gentle language where we can explore and really see where that young person at and what their definition of those terms are as well, because especially through counselling, I constantly learn from my clients and the young people, and my definition of things like happiness and sadness is completely different from someone else. And I think it's so important that we are really sort of touching on that and making sure that that space and what we are providing is unique and tailored to that person, because we are all unique.
1: That's brilliant. I think we'll have a break there, Billy.
2: We will, and we'll have a band that's, I suppose, they're coming up, really, and they're doing all right through the time. It's Here Come the Sun by a band called The Beatles.
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1: That, of course, was The Beatles, the finest band of all time.
2: Everybody's gone quiet. I wouldn't say that to Paul Esson.
1: Well, Paul Esson's not here.
2: No, he's not here now.
1: The person we do have here, the final of our trio, is Adam. Hi, Adam.
2: Welcome.
1: Welcome to Black Country Radio, Black Country Extra. Good to have you here. Yeah. You've used the Watts Centre.
3: Yeah, yeah.
1: Would you like to, you know, tell us a bit of your experience of the Watts Centre? Louise runs it.
3: Yeah.
1: We've heard how you actually, as it were, have taken advantage of it and then now drive projects within it.
4: Yeah, yeah. Engaged with it, used it with my professional development, loved it so much that I just stood my ground and said, I'm never leaving.
1: Well, there you go. And now Adam is going to tell a kind of different story. So fire away, my friend.
3: Yeah, so really I started off at the Watts Centre as an attendee of the LGBTQ plus groups that they have there when I was nearly 16, so 5 years ago now. And I had counselling as well with Louise, who's here with us as well. And I just really wanted to kind of spread the word about what support there is out there for people who are struggling. Like, I went through coming out as transgender, because really, as a transgender person at the moment, there isn't a lot of known support, and going to the GP, not really knowing what to do, and then finding out about the Watts Centre when my parents and me didn't really know where to go. It was a lifesaver, really, because I feel like I walked into the Watts Centre, and after years of not really knowing anyone else in the community, I'd found community there with the other people who were my age, who were going through the same thing, and with people who understood me like Louise did, and I can't really thank them enough for that. As well for parents as well. It's not just for the kids who are going through it, because, like I said, my parents didn't really know where to go, what to do.
1: Were they supportive of you?
3: So I ended up coming out a second time, and then the second time they'd actually learned more about it and what I was going through, and through that they helped me find places like the Watts Centre where I could get help.
1: Because I have been in the arts, of course.
3: Yeah.
1: I have quite a lot of friends who are gay.
3: Yeah, yeah.
1: And a real mixture of parents basically casting them off and casting them out.
3: Yeah.
1: And other families who are extremely supportive, and other families where mum's fine and dad's not, if you see what I mean, and vice versa.
3: Yeah.
1: So I'm always interested, if you see what I mean, to find how families yeah. react to what is a difficult situation, especially in traditional families, yeah. Working class families particularly, I think.
3: Yeah, and I think even though it's really hard for parents as well, and I know a lot of parents don't accept it, although I've been really lucky to have parents who do accept me, and all my family do, luckily. But there are people who come in who parents aren't, and I think when you're a parent of a child who is part of the community, you don't really know where to go. Somewhere like the Watts Centre, where you know that there are children there who have parents who are going through the same thing. And what, like Liv said about advice for parents who are going through that, it's a great place. It's a huge relief for the people who need the help.
1: And you now volunteer, I think.
3: Yeah, so...
1: Is that right?
3: I volunteer now because of the impact that the Watts Centre has had on me. Because back then, when I was going through that tough time with gender dysphoria, not really having people around me who understood what was going on, making sure that someone is still there who understands them, who's been through it, I think is really important. And I'd like to provide that kind of service again for the people who are like me, who are going through it. And as well, I've had parents come up to me before when I've spoken out about it and said that it's a major relief to know that my child is going through the same service and that there's people who have already gone through it and they've come out being okay and feeling okay again.
1: So is that the role you undertake, a kind of... advocate's not quite the word I'm looking for, but a reassurance, perhaps.
3: Yeah.
1: That actually there is a way forward.
3: And, yeah, definitely.
1: And that I've turned out all right, mate.
3: Yeah. And also, just anyone who has any questions to ask me who's going through it, I think it's a really good thing to have there. I know that having people there helped me, so I just kind of want to carry on doing that. So it's like I attend the Watts Centre Monday LGBTQ plus youth group with Liv as well, when I can outside of uni. So
1: Pete, you chose, we were talking early on in your, well, before the mayoral year started, and which charities you might choose and which not, and all that sort of thing. Why the Watts Centre?
6: Well, I think we've heard. I mean, firstly, Keith, I think the last 30, 40 minutes of radio has just been incredible to listen to the passion of Liv, Louise, Adam, and the stories that they tell. I mean, I first came into contact with the Watts Centre when it was in Lower High Street in Stourbridge, and Julie was upstairs near Nichols and Perks around 35 years ago. And that was actually drawing up my placards in order to keep the Watts Centre open. Mm. And we've been there several times over the years. Now, to put into a nutshell, why the Watts Centre? Well, not only does it save lives, it transforms lives, and it changes lives as well. And most people will go through those doors, come out in a far more positive way. And over the years that I've been involved in supporting the Watts Centre, we've seen a organisation that, when it was first set up, probably gave those little bits of the cherry on top of the cake, because the state provided an awful lot of the support, which now people look to the Watts Centre to actually provide. And that's why the funding is just so essential, because there is no further safety net if we don't have the likes of the Watts Centre. Well, unfortunately, because of decisions by successive governments, the state no longer provides. And I think we've heard directly from Adam with that if it hadn't have been for the Watts Centre, then actually there would have been a significant impact, and then it would have been left to other friends in the NHS and elsewhere to pick up. I don't say it mildly when it saves lives, it transforms lives, and it reshapes lives. And as part of that as well, the added promotion is hopefully it influences all of us by getting us to act differently, by acting in that collective, unifying manner to bring people together and recognise it, and celebrating the differences that we have, and actually celebrating how fantastic and transformative that is. And that fits in directly with my mayoral approach, is to say, over this year, we're going to sing that song of those unsung heroes and celebrate our diversity, celebrate our difference, because there's enough people in there that wish to divide communities. And if we do nothing else over the next 12 months, it'll be to say, well, actually, we need to celebrate difference amongst ourselves. And I can say this as a heterosexual male, where actually the sexual politics is one of the defining factors in why I got involved many, many years ago, because I saw some of my gay friends being treated very differently. I could hold hands with my girlfriends walking up Quarry Bank High Street, but if one of my friends wished to do the same with their partner, then they were pillared and they were persecuted and they were discriminated against. And I made it my pledge then in the mid-1980s that I would do everything in my power to ensure that that was never allowed to happen, and to use any platform that I had to celebrate our community's unity.
1: Mate, and you're still doing it. At that point, we'll have a break.
2: And this shows just how professional we are on this programme, because the next track is Blur and Girls and Boys.

0: Okay, so we've heard why Pete chose it, and after hearing Liv, Adam and Louise, you can kind of see why. And just while we were slightly off air, listening to, was it Blur we listened to then?
1: It was Blur, yeah, was Girls Blur. And Boys.
0: Adam just sort of said...
1: Blokes and Wenches.
0: is something else you wanted to add to your eloquent and very deeply felt and impressive commentary there, my friend.
2: Thank you. I just really wanted to talk about the power of actually researching, really, when you know someone who's part of the LGBTQ+ community. So it's like going back to what I was saying earlier when... I told my parents the main reason I started off going to the Watt Centre is because of my parents actually looking into it and looking into what I needed. And really, I wanted to say, because we have so many kids who come into the Watt Centre and they come into the LGBTQ+ group, and I've spoken to them, and they have families who they don't support them. And I don't think, even though they've come out to their parents and they've told them, they don't get the support that they need still. And I think it's because of just a lack of research into it and what their child or who they're looking after might need. And really, without that and my parents looking into it, I don't think I would have been able to have gotten the support I need. But really, I think it saved my life, because it is a major part of my life, being transgender. But I don't think people who... don't go through it know that. And so I wanted to say to anyone who's listening, if you're a parent or a carer of anyone who is who has come out to you and said that they're part of the community, then please look into it and look at how you can support them, and look at places like the Watt Centre to go to help them out, because you don't really know what they're going through. And like my mum says, when I came out, as quite a common thing that I've heard people say, it feels like a parent of a transgender child or someone who is non-binary, it feels like they're losing a child. But really, my mum says it herself, and my dad, anything that you're going through them telling you that, it's 10 times harder for the person who's actually going through it, like their child. So I just really wanted to get that out.
0: I think that's really important, and I think... a lot of it comes through ignorance and 90s, 50s attitudes.
1: Yeah.
0: Don't
1: you think it's a lot like the parents are thinking what people will think of them, not the child?
2: Yeah.
1: You know,
2: yeah.
1: It's like the next door neighbour will think, oh, I'm a bad parent because of this. And it's nothing to do with that, is it? Yeah. It's
3: and
1: all about the person.
3: Family as well.
1: Yeah.
3: You know.
1: Yeah. And other families.
3: Other family members.
1: Well, I mean, I had an instance. I knew a lady that I worked with who adopted two kids, exactly the same age, brothers. The one brother was gay, the other one wasn't. And the one brother, as they grew up, refused to go out with his brother because his brother was gay. And it took him almost 12 years to come to terms with it. Mm. Now they're great, you know, they're great mates. But that it was all about what people thought of him, not what they thought of his brother.
2: Yeah.
1: You know, which is... yeah. Completely the wrong thing to think about.
2: As well, that's how the Watt Centre helps, like how I was saying earlier, with how my parents knew that there are actually kids who are going through it as well. It's not just me on my own. And I think that way it really helps families as a whole to know that it's normal and it happens and there is support out there for it.
1: Yeah.
0: Yeah, I think it's that sort of ignorance and back to Alan Turing type attitudes. You know, we have moved a long way since the 1950s.
4: We have. There's still a long way to go, isn't there? I mean, it's one of those things, I think, that there'll always be that core in society that seeks to feed off the division that they can find within their communities. Yeah. But, I mean, what I always remind ourselves, and, I mean, this radio show is absolutely, there's more of us than there are of them, and I think and every day is an educational day. I mean, one of the most interesting things for myself, who likes to see myself as relatively on message, is the fact how my language has changed simply over the last four or five

0: 5 years with the new challenges and new debates, even within the community. And all I try and do alongside the Watts Centre is look, even when we have differences, let's sit down and let's have that discussion and let's find our way through that and let's amend our language if we need to. I think I was, but I remember just the LGB or the LG, I can't even remember the anachronisms many years ago, but quite rightly we have changed that as time has gone and that debate has changed. And I remember the struggles of Section 28 in the mid-1980s. Yes, and many part of the community, especially the trans community, would be saying we've got very real debates and discussions to be had in order to unify that community in 2026 as well, and we need to be part of that.
1: So, 40 years...
2: Yes, incredible.
1: What next? Where will you be in the next 40 years? Hopefully it won't be an issue in 40 years' time.
2: We need to carry on, essentially. I'm quite emotional listening to you, Adam, actually, because I think you're incredible and we're really grateful that you've come on and spoke about us as well. It's brilliant. Obviously, we're a charity. We rely really heavily on funding, donations, working with other projects so that we can carry on working with young children, hearing their voices.
1: That's the important thing, isn't it?
2: Absolutely, yeah. It comes from the young people and everything we do is about the young people. I know Liv does that with her groups. It's, you know, they're essentially ran by the young people, which is exactly how it should
1: be.
2: But we do rely heavily on donations and working with other organisations for funding. We're very grateful to be part of the Mayor's charities this year, and the networking that we're having with the other charities is really useful as well. We just need to carry on. We do our private counselling as well, which is our social enterprise, which then feeds into the charity, which helps us a little bit. But really it's funding, donations, awareness, people, you know, offering us some support so that we can carry on doing the good work that we're doing.
1: So Liv, do you find that the ideas, because as somebody also works in the third sector, as we all know, money comes from project funding. Revenue funding is hard work. Core funding is hard work. Yeah. And the only way you can kind of do it is project funding and siphon a bit off to pay for your core funds.
2: Yeah.
1: we've all done it. We all continue to do it. What projects or rather, I'll put it another way, the young people that you work with, do they generate the ideas and that you want to move forward in terms of projects? Or do you see it through conversations with them, the ideas of like the one you're doing at the moment with the Fusion project?
3: Yeah, I definitely think through across all the counselling that we offer, we are constantly learning from our young people, generating ideas and identifying different target areas as well as who needs this support, where is it lacking at the minute. And then our amazing team of Louise and Julie, Luke, Alicia, Paula, everyone, Zira, we are all constantly looking for funding of, right, this is going here, let's apply for it. Have you got any time to apply for this? Because we are wanting to, in an ideal world, we would be able to provide that support for everyone. I mean, last year we had an over-18s project, which was amazing because we were able to provide that support for more. And so I think learning from the people that we engage with, not just in the counselling, actually, of people who drop in, of the advice work, of the people who access the sexual health services, of what is going on for you, okay, what support is out there for you at the minute? Well, actually, there isn't that much support. Right, we need a plan. What are we going to do? How are we going to get this support? How are we going to engage with other organisations to make those connections, to make sure that no one's falling through the gaps? Because it is so hard to put your hand up and say, oh, I need support in the first place. And our motto at the Watts Centre is never to say no. It's give us a day, let us do some research, and we'll be back in touch with you.
1: That's important. The kids not falling through the gaps. Billy, have we time for another piece of music?
4: We have, yes. And, well, we've got two tracks, so I suppose after this one we better give all the context and everything.
1: Yeah, all that. So, I'll put one.
4: So this is Cat Burns and It's Girl.

0: So the dulcet tones of Cat Burns here. We've been discussing for the last just short of an hour the Watt Centre, which is, well, let's just summarise. So you are based at?
1: So we are based in Coventry Street in Stourbridge and on Priory Street in Dudley.
0: And you offer Liv. Just talk us about what you offer.
2: So we offer counselling, advice services, we offer self-referrals for over 18s who are part of the LGBTQ plus community for counselling, for individuals aged 13 to 18 who are part of the LGBTQ plus community or from ethnically diverse backgrounds. We also do self-referral counselling for them as well.
0: And Adam, you've used the services and now you're a volunteer. So for somebody out there who may feel as though this is for them, just sort of sum up why they should get in touch with the Watt Centre.
3: Well, get in touch with the Watt Centre because, like I said, it's a lifesaver. If you need support, if you feel like you're alone and you haven't got people who understand you, the Watt Centre is really full of the people who understand you and can help you through that. And I think we're just a place that's full of love for everyone. And I think Julie would say as well, because I've heard her say, just a bit of love is enough to make someone feel cherished and thrive, which I think is quite nice.
0: Oh, gosh. How beautifully put.
4: Do you want a radio programme?
0: He's good, isn't he? He's good. We're going to rope knock, let him out the door. How do they contact us?
1: Liv?
2: So we have an email address of info.thewattcentre@gmail.com. You can visit our website, which is The Watt Centre. And then we also have telephone numbers. So our Stourbridge is 01384 379992 and our Dudley is 01384 885 488. And they're listed on our website as well.
0: So it's been brilliant, hasn't it? Thanks,
4: and,
0: Pete.
4: And you just want to quickly say...
1: Oh, yes. So I did check with our CEO before we came on if there was anything she'd like me to mention. We are looking for new board members at the moment for the Watt Centre. Have to be over 18, but we'd really like some younger members on our board because of our charity, obviously. So anyone with charity, volunteering, business or finance.
0: Great experience. So Liv, Louise, Adam, thanks very much.
4: And Pete.
0: And Pete, give me a chance. And Pete, thanks Pete for bringing them in. And we'll see you in about a month's time.
5: Absolute pleasure. Yeah. See you soon.
4: And here's Taylor Swift and Opalite.
2: Thank you.

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1: From the Sky News Centre at 6, Nigel Farage's speech to the Reform Conference has been repeatedly interrupted by hecklers. It had been delayed by a security alert before two women stood up and held a banner during the leader's address.
2: This is a continuity government. Oh, we've got a screamer! We've got a screamer! We've got a screamer!
1: More protesters were thrown out in a series of separate incidents. The conference has started under the cloud of new allegations about breaches of funding rules, but Mr. Farage says the party has done nothing wrong. The judge in a case gripping America says he intends to declare a mistrial. Lindsay Clancy doesn't deny killing her children in Massachusetts in 2023, but her lawyers argue it was down to postpartum psychosis. Her team has been allowed to file an emergency appeal. The UK government insists the Falklands are British and its position is unwavering. Argentina's president has reiterated his country's claim to the islands and announced plans to sanction oil companies working in the area. Simon Weston, a veteran of the 1982 conflict, says Javier Milei is trying to sustain his political future.
3: They do this every several months or every several years. And at the moment, there's an election happening in Argentina, or is about to happen. He's tanking in the polls. The country is in economic crisis. That's what caused them to invade 44 years ago. Nothing has changed.
1: A woman who was in charge of an out-of-control dog which killed her cousin has avoided jail. 24-year-old Kelsey Reed's XL bully attacked Morgan Dorset, who was 19, at a flat in Bristol last February. Netflix has defended a jump in subscription prices. The standard tier rises £1 to £13.99. And there'll be no away fans allowed at Old Firm games between Celtic and Rangers for the rest of this season. The ban has been agreed by the clubs after last term's Scottish Cup quarter-final at Ibrox was marred by fan unrest. That's the latest. I'm Nick Craig.

0: That was the lovely Atomic Kitten with Someone Like Me. It's not very often I get to pick a track on these shows, but I dropped that one in. So welcome to the Wellbeing Hour with me, Jen. Happy Friday. I hope you're looking forward to a wonderful weekend ahead. I hope you've had a good week. And even if you haven't had a good week, I hope you are just surviving, getting through life, because that's all we can do, people, is just get through every day. So this is your time now to just chill out. Just relax. Listen to some great tunes, some absolutely banging tunes in here. If you were a clubber back in the day, my wonderful guest, Rowena Smith, has picked all of the tunes and they are some great ones. So be prepared to be taken down memory lane if you were a clubber like I was. But I have the wonderful Rowena Smith in today on the Wellbeing Hour, and she's talking all about lots of different subjects. Actually, we're talking about the menopause, we talk about mindfulness, we talk about lots of different things. So listen to this wonderful interview with Rowena, listen to the fantastic tunes, and ease into your Friday. So, Rowena, tell me a little bit about how you got to be a menopause hypnotherapist, relaxation coach. Tell me your story. How did you get to where you're doing?
1: Okay, so I started off in the very, very beginning with mindfulness. I learned mindfulness because I have quite complicated health needs. And one of the things that they offered me for pain relief, rather than just sticking me on loads of drugs, was, let's teach you mindfulness. So I went to the Royal, I'm from London originally, so I went to the Royal Homeopathic Hospital. And that's where I did, I think it was about an 8-week course in mindfulness. And I was given the CD and sent away and told, you know, get on with it sort of thing. So I got on with it, and then I sort of thought, hang on a second. So I did a bit more research and got more and more into trying to find ways for myself, because when you have complicated health needs, quite often medical profession just don't know what to do with me. So, you know, it was a case of trying to help myself. And I have very, very varying health needs as well. So I thought, okay, so I started practicing it, and I do practice it every day. And then people sort of said to me, how do you deal with anxiety and stress and things like that? And I always used to say, well, it makes it worse. The more stressed you are, the more your health suffers. If you've already got underlying health conditions, they're going to get worse, you know. And so I started going more and more into researching about cortisol, your vagus nerve, and how those things control absolutely, you know, everything about you. So that's how I started. And I had hypnotherapy in, I moved back from Australia after 4 years. So in 2002, to give up smoking. It was my final attempt. I was desperate, really, to give up smoking. It was the third attempt. And I was just like, oh, there's got to be something else out there. So somebody I actually worked with at the time was a part-time hypnotherapist. Yeah, Matt, you saved my life, because I've not smoked since I went out. And the smoking ban hadn't come in here yet. You know, the inside smoking ban. Yeah. So I went out the same night to a club that I always used to go to, and everybody's going, do you want a cigarette? And I was like, no. And I've never wanted since. And I've always had this thing in the back of my mind, oh, I really, really want to get, you know, get further into that. So I started doing a few sessions here and there in amongst my social services job, because that's what I did. And then I left London and moved up to Staffordshire. And again, it sort of went on the back foot. And then sort of I left that job and I was at home for a while. And I thought, well, I've got these skills and I really want to learn to be a hypnotherapist. So it took me months, and I did it during lockdown. So it was kind of a weird way of doing it, because, you know, I had to do these videos online and send them in. And, you know, my poor other half. Poor thing, you know what I mean? But yeah. I've been on and off ever since, and I'm just slowly but surely building my business now, because a year before he had prostate cancer. So it kind of stopped everything in my life, and it just made me think, well, I've got these skills, why am I wasting them? So
0: that's really interesting. The couple of things that are really interesting there. So firstly, I was very interested that you were prescribed mindfulness through the NHS.
1: It's not something you hear of a lot.
0: And I think things like that should be prescribed more. And
1: I had a guest
0: on who I was interviewed a couple of weeks ago. She works in the NHS, and she was talking very much about switching focuses to preventative medicine.
1: Oh, yeah, there is no preventative at the moment. No.
2: Yes, exactly. And then your what also struck me is your journey is extremely similar to mine in that I gave up smoking with hypnosis after many failed attempts, never wanted one again, and then took up hypnosis as a therapist myself.
1: It fascinates me, the human mind, how we think about things and how it works. And all of that, of course, started from mindfulness, you know, because years ago, mindfulness was, and so I'm talking about 2008-ish, 2007, when I learned, you know, first learned mindfulness. I kind of knew what it was, and that, but I didn't. Do you know what I mean? So I got more further into it, and investigated. So I found a great course to do, and I just think with it, with all health, and with menopause, and with everything else, the mind is almost like the secondary part of it, and it really isn't the secondary part of it, because if you start with the mind, everything else comes through with it as well.
2: Absolutely. So I think what we'll do then, Rowena, is we'll go a little bit deeper into, because you've talked about mindfulness, but I want to delve into what people who don't know what mindfulness is, we'll talk about that. But let's go into your first song here. So you've picked Another Chance by Roger Sanchez for your first song. Is there a story behind why you picked that song, or is it just a song?
1: I remember I used to be a bit of a clubber, so I remember when it first came out, and it's always had a thing. It always kind of hits me in the heart, this record. It just takes me back to traveling, because it was re-released, and when I used to go to my gym in Swiss Cottage when I was still in London, I used to hear it, and I always used to, you know, like a sound or a smell or music. It's almost like when a camera does that zoom into your face. I used to stand in the middle of the gym when I used to hear it, and just thoughts of India and Thailand and this and that, and people go, "You all right?" And everybody, "Oh, sorry, yeah, I was away." I was away somewhere. Excellent. Do you know what I mean? Yeah, so that's what it does.
2: Let's play it then. Let's play Another Chance by Roger Sanchez.

0: Okay, so hopefully, Rowena, listening to that song took you away.
1: It did.
0: Excellent. Okay, so you mentioned mindfulness a lot when we were talking earlier on, and I just want to delve into that, what you see and how you explain mindfulness to people. Because I know what I think mindfulness is, but some people might have different ideas, some people might not have any idea. So what do you mean when you're talking about mindfulness?
1: Mindfulness, to me, how I explain it to people is sitting with how you feel in any moment of time. So if I'm talking to somebody, say, who suffers with a lot of pain like I do, you sit there and we do what we call a body scan, which is we go around all the body and you notice where you feel tension or pain, and you go and you say to yourself, yeah, that's okay. You don't hold on to the negative feelings that come up. You sit with them for a while, but then you just let them go. And mindfulness is about not worrying about what happened before, not thinking, but what if for the future. You have to bring your mind back so that you can focus and be mindfully living in your everyday life. But I include in that things like what you eat, how you sleep, how you treat others so that you get treated well yourself. I see it as a complete whole thing. That's how I see mindfulness.
0: Okay. What I find fascinating at the moment is everywhere you go, and I've observed this today and lots of other days, everywhere you go, nobody seems to just be anymore. They're always on some device or doing something.
1: I purposely decided
0: today, I was on a metro, and I purposely decided not to get my phone out. Just to be, to observe people and to observe myself in that moment.
1: That's exactly it. Because I don't pick up my phone first thing in the morning.
0: Yeah.
1: I don't sit there and doom scroll, because it just damages your mental health. And then you end up comparing yourself, because you see for me, it'd be other hypnotherapists or other coaches, and I'd be thinking, they're more successful than I am. What am I not doing? Do you know what I mean? It's all that kind of thing. So it is being present in your own life. All this TV, you know, all the phone, it just draws you away. You need to be present and living in your own life. And that means, you know, taking care of your physical health, taking care of your mental health, all those things, you know, and taking the time, because I practiced gratitude with mindfulness every single morning. I have a set routine. Every single morning I go through it. It takes me about 20 minutes, and it's just as I'm doing my morning routine. And if I wake up and I'm particularly anxious or not feeling that great, by the end of it,
0: Can you give us some insight and share us what little things are in that routine?
1: Oh, so in my little routine, I think to myself, right, okay, what am I grateful for this morning? So it really is the simple things in life for me, because I've had a very traumatic past. So for me, mindfulness has really helped me focus in on those things of, I've got my house, I've got, well, my bungalow, I've got my car, I've got my pets, I've got a loving partner, I've got loving friends, I've got opportunities, I've got food in my cupboards, I've got clothes on my back, I've got everything I need. What do I need? What else do I need? Do you know what I mean? And it makes you realize that the things that you really do have, not what perhaps you don't have. Look, there's all things that we want. Of course there is. That's being human, isn't it? But it helps you to really refocus on what's important. And the important things to me are, I have peace of mind because these things can't be taken away from me.
0: Mm-hmm.
1: You know, and I'm so very grateful for that. And the more you practice gratitude, silly things like getting up to a traffic light, if it goes green, I'm going, yay, thank you. Thanks for that. Do you know what I mean? But the more you do it, the more you notice it as well.
0: Yeah. No, I do love gratitude, and I try. And I did a post recently because everyone says, oh, stay positive. Sometimes when things are going wrong in your life, it can be difficult. So what I suggested was just find one thing that you're grateful for that's in your life right now, because that can help you start to be more positive.
1: And it really can. And, you know, I think there's this thing, especially in the coaching world, of toxic positivity.
0: Absolutely.
1: You have to process what you're feeling. And that's where mindfulness comes in. You have to feel what you're feeling and process that feeling. And then you think about you know, not necessarily wallowing in it, but you need to process it. And that's where things like journaling and things like that come into it as well, because you can get, if you can get it out on paper, I journal all the time. I have a file on my computer and I tap, tap, tap, tap. And it's interesting when I read back on it, I think, crikey, I really was having a really bad day, wasn't I? You know what I mean? But then what did I do about it? You know, and learn that, what can you control around you? So that to me is mindfulness.
0: Yes. What can you control? That's in fact, I don't know if you're a football fan, Rowena, but I remember remember when England beat Mexico. I watched the post-match interviews, and I was really intrigued. I think it was Anthony Gordon actually said something like that. He said about controlling, we can only control our actions and reactions. We can't control what happens to us. And I was like, I was really surprised to hear a footballer saying that. It's really, really surprising.
1: It is true, because I used to take everything as a personal affront when I was younger, you know, and I recognize where it comes from, obviously, because I sorted through a lot of stuff. But now I have the ability to just, before I go, I just sort of step back and go, well, they're probably having a bad day.
0: Yeah, I'm constantly saying that. You don't know what's going on in someone else's life.
1: No, you don't. And sometimes you're just in the wrong place at the wrong time. But, you know, it's not so I won't stick up for myself, because I will. But, you know, at the back of my mind, I'm thinking they're just lashing out. I could have been anybody, you know.
0: There are ways to stand up for yourself that you can do there are ways to do it, right?
1: Yes, a friend of mine says I'm the most reasonable angry person she's ever come across. She can't have a row with me, and I'm like, well, I don't see the point of screaming and shouting. I've been there. It's just that's no good for anyone. Excellent.
0: Let's go into your next song, which kind of ties into that free thinking, because now this is a good song, but you've picked some absolute bangers, by the way. I presume this is another tune from your clubbing days, because this is Ultranate, You're Free.
1: Yeah, and I always think, what a great song, because, you know, I do retreats here and there, and that's something that I want to explore more. And I just think, what a great opener, because you are free. You know, you get control of your mind, and you're free.
0: Absolutely. So let's take it away with Ultranate.

0: Really deep relaxation classes. You run those. So explain to our lovely listeners what that is, what you do, how they can be helpful. What are they?
1: I started the deep relaxations when this is Eudaimonia at Bishton Hall and Garden studio opened. I just saw them and I just thought, what a great studio, and it's beautiful. So the deep relaxation sessions I run are it's group hypnotherapy. It's like, you know, I take you through stages to get you to get into a state of relaxation. So, you know, I always ask everybody at the start, you know, how everybody's feeling. Is there anything they want to focus on? That kind of thing. So I run those on a Monday night at 8:30 and a Wednesday at midday at the moment.
0: Okay. So do you get the same people coming back, or do you get new people?
1: I have some returners, yeah. But I think that because the studio's only been open since late April. So, you know, it's still in its very beginning stages. But I do have some returners, and I just think everybody needs to come and experience it, because I think there's a little bit of fear about hypnotherapy as well.
0: Absolutely.
1: You're going to run around like a chicken. Well, yeah, no, this isn't stage hypnosis. It's just, that's not what I do. Do you know what I mean? All it is really is getting your conscious mind to go to into restful state, so that a hypnotherapist makes suggestions, as in a change of behavior. So we make those once the conscious mind and your conscious gateway stops guarding and realize that you're in a safe place. And it's actually quite nice to be in a group situation, because there were three new people last night, and they're all a bit apprehensive. So I always give people a chat, you know. I know who comes back to my classes and who is new. So I say, look, there is absolutely nothing for you to worry about. It's a completely safe space. If you're feeling emotional, if emotions come to the fore, then that's fine. That's what it's for. If you release your emotions, then, you know, you can get to the stage of relaxation, because modern life is just so stressful.
0: Oh, absolutely. And do you get tears sometimes?
1: Oh yeah, sometimes you do, and you don't realise it. And then, because I'm there in the room guiding everybody through, but I'm watching everybody.
0: Yeah.
1: To make sure that everybody's okay. And I also have a form that people fill out if there's anything that I need to know medically or any otherwise. But the things I do ask are, you know, it's a strange thing when people, they say, what are you talking about, when you first start talking to them? But there's methods, of course, that get people into relaxation. So I might start talking about a building and a lift, but I'm going to ask first, has anybody got fear of lifts? Because the last thing you want to be doing is talking someone through, and then you trigger. You know, it's called an ab reaction in hypnotherapy. It's the last thing you want to do. But that's basically what I do.
0: It sounds very nice.
1: And the reason why I chose 8:30 as well is because people go home and then they can just relax and then they can go to sleep.
0: And how long are the sessions? Are they 30 minutes?
1: It's about, I book it for an hour. But obviously I have a little chat with people before, and then a little chat afterwards to make sure everybody's okay. So,
0: It sounds lovely. So where are you based? You're based in Stafford. Is that where you live?
1: I actually live in Cannock, and I do those deep relaxation sessions. I do at a studio called This Is Eudaimonia. Okay. I think it's a Greek word for wellness. It's based at Bishton Hall and Gardens.
0: Okay.
1: It's sort of Stafford, so it's ST170XS, I think, is the postcode. Yeah, little plug.
0: And do you do hypnotherapy sessions as one-on-one as well?
1: Yes, I do. And I do them either in person or online. It's sort of whatever the person needs, really.
0: And do you specialise in anything specific, or is it any kind of?
1: I seem to have two, and it wasn't, you know, when I started with hypnotherapy, I thought I'd just be a generalist. I really did think that's how it went, because I saw that's what everybody else was doing. But what's happened is the menopause thing has taken over, and anxiety and inability to sleep, they seem to be the biggest things for me.
0: Okay, so those are the main things that you're working with.
1: Yeah, that's organically what happens. So that's kind of what I'm running with now. So, you know, I enjoy it as well.
0: So there's nothing to be frightened of with hypnotherapy.
1: Not at all, because you won't lose control. You won't flap about like a chicken. You won't lose control. And then you can't stay under. It's not like brainwashing or something like that. You can't stay under. All that happened, most people, somebody last night was very, very asleep.
0: Do you know, were they snoring?
1: Yes. Oh, I was trying to be polite, but yes, they were.
0: Oh dear. Oh, excellent. So what's the most common fear that people have about hypnosis, whether it's your one-to-one clients or whether it's in your group session?
1: I think it's what I tend to find is people think they're going to lose control. It's about they think that I'm taking over their mind, and I'm like, that's not it at all. That's not how it works at all. It is just literally me giving you the chance and the space to truly relax so that we can work through the changes that you want to make. That's it.
0: And so is that how you would explain it in a nutshell, what hypnosis
1: is? It's because I can guide you through so that it's all about, you know, we're all guarded about things, aren't we? And when you're trying to make a change, sometimes you want to make a change, but you're worried about the change. And so it's trying to get underneath all of that so that your conscious mind, because you might be in a deeply, deeply relaxed state and lots of people don't remember most of it, but then your unconscious mind has taken it in.
0: Okay. So let's go on to your next song, which is not a dance track. This is from Counting Crows, Mr. Jones. So what's the story with this one, Rowena?
1: I used to have some fun times in Shepherd's Bush Walkabout, which was the original Australian pub. I had an Aussie Kiwi house chair for years before I went to Australia, and a couple of Aussie boyfriends over the years. And my housemate, Amanda, who I met through someone... we've remained pals ever since. So she's back in Australia now. She has been for a few years. And when they used to put this on, we just used to go mad in the middle of the dance floor, do ballet and silly things, as you do.
0: We've all got a few songs like that. For me, it's a bit of a Beyonce Crazy in Love.
1: That's the one.
0: Yeah, absolutely. So Counting Crows, Mr. Jones.

0: one of the biggest things about menopause for women is loss of identity, really not knowing who you are, and anxiety. They seem to be the two most biggest things. So I've designed a course that I've used with people before called Hormonally Yours, and it's just a 4-week course, and it just mainly focuses on, let's talk about your identity. Who were you? Who are you now? And it gives women a chance to just sort of sit there and think about it, because quite often just normal life just carries on, and it's the inability to cope with it less than you were able to before. And I think most medical sides of it doesn't really sort of seem to hit in till about 45. If you go to your doctor and say, well, my monthlies are changing or whatever. But I do think we need to focus on, when I, like I said to you earlier on, when I thought about it a bit, I thought, actually, I started having changes in my 30s. So, and I actually do think they need to discuss it. I don't know if they discuss it in schools or not, because they do
1: I
0: the sex ed.
1: certainly didn't when I was in school,
0: No, I mean, they
1: not in any
0: didn't.
1: great detail.
0: No, not in any, it was never even mentioned in my sort of those classes, those sex development and all the rest of it classes at school. I don't remember any of it, but I do think it needs to be talked about more.
1: I think women need to, I agree, absolutely. And because I think you're not prepared for it. You
0: No,
1: know that
0: you
1: it's a
0: kind of
1: thing.
0: know it's going to happen, don't you?
1: Yeah, you know that it's a thing, and
0: You know it's there, it's going to
1: you know
0: happen.
1: the headline symptoms. So you hear all
0: Yes.
1: everyone's talking about brain fog and night sweats, but then
0: Yeah.
1: there's like 30, 40, 50 other symptoms that nobody tells you that you might
0: And
1: potentially have.
0: you can get all sorts of everything. And again, it's an individual thing. It really
1: Yeah.
0: is an individual thing. We might get a set of five symptoms, perhaps, that are the most common, like the sweats and the brain fog and all those things, and the rage and all those things. But there's 100,000 million one other symptoms. And again, if you've got health issues, you have to think about, oh, because my GP, I did see that she was a trainee GP, but she was amazing. She's no longer at the surgery. She said, why didn't you come in early? I said, well, because I have all this. It could have been this, it could have been this, or this. I didn't immediately assume that's what it was, but it did really smack me in the brain. It stopped me. I didn't sleep for 3 months. I mean, I don't sleep well at the best of times, but I couldn't close my eyes. And I thought I was losing the plot. I was getting eye infections, all sorts of weird things that were going on. So, my skin was changed. I was thinking the other weird one was, I remember my body odor changed, and I was like, what the heck?
1: That happened to me.
0: What? I was
1: Honestly,
0: like,
1: that happened to me. It was awful. That really upset me. That did.
0: it
1: Because I'm
0: did
1: like,
0: me, because I was like, I wash my pits and I could do everywhere else. Why am I smelling? Do you know what I mean? But yeah.
1: It was like,
0: Yeah.
1: so all of a sudden I was like, what is that smell? Oh my God,
0: Yes.
1: it's me. Oh my
0: Yeah, I
1: God, it was,
0: know. That
1: nobody told
0: happened
1: me
0: to
1: that could
0: me.
1: happen.
0: No, it's a really strange one. The other thing, the weird one I noticed was that food started to taste a little differently as well.
1: Okay. No,
0: Yeah,
1: that didn't
0: that's what
1: happen
0: I
1: to me
0: mean.
1: either.
0: That's what I mean. There's that, for everyone, it's can be
1: Oh.
0: completely different. And I think that's where GPs get it wrong, because they haven't got that. All they learn about on their training is the medical symptoms.
1: Yeah.
0: They won't look at private blood tests. I took some private blood tests because I got some done, and my other half was a real gent, and he paid for them. And I took them. She wouldn't look at them, and I placed them on the desk, and I said, "Read them." And she went,
1: Wow. We
0: and she
1: shouldn't
0: went,
1: have to, we shouldn't have to fight this hard
0: and it
1: for
0: is
1: our
0: a
1: health.
0: fight, and it is an absolute fight. Another GP who was also training, enough, that's the one I said, let me stop you right there too, because he was trying to tell me about the core, and I was like, one, you're a man, you wouldn't know. Two, you're generalizing, because he was talking about, oh, period stop. And I said, so he said, how do you know you're in perimenopause? I said, because I have very little of anything. He said, well, your core stops periods. I said, no, it never stopped mine at all up until 3 years ago by the time I'd gone to see him. And he went, oh, and I said, you need to stop generalizing. You need to sit down and listen to your women patients.
1: Yeah.
0: So, and I
1: And
0: think they only see the medical side of it. They don't see the holistic side of it, which is what we need.
1: so you, how do you work with women? What's different?

0: about what you do with women. So you've talked about the identity part of it. What else do you do with women?
1: I use the skills that I've got. So, like, sometimes somebody is so all over the place. We talk through symptoms and how life is going. So, and 99% of the time, and I do mean 99% of the time, I start off with it's the anxiety about everything because it's just off the scale. So we start from that point. Let's try and get that anxiety down a little bit so then you can clearly focus on what needs to happen next.
0: Okay, that's interesting. Interesting. So, as a woman of a certain age, Rowena, I appreciate everyone like you were out there working the fighting the fight, fighting the cause for women, because
1: Absolutely.
0: we shouldn't have to fight this hard to get heard.
1: No,
0: We shouldn't have to
1: no,
0: fight this hard to get what we need.
1: no.
0: Luckily, my GP's been great. But
1: No, that's good.
0: not everybody's is.
1: No.
0: But then it's good to know that there are women out there like yourselves just fighting that fight.
1: That's what I thought. If I thought if I could, if I've got these skills that people ask me about, and it was a bunch of friends initially with my course Hormonally Yours, and we went through it together and we just did it on Zoom, and that's how I tend to do it. And I thought it works really well in a group situation. It works really well because you get that support then, don't you, as well? Because we're all going through the same stuff. All of us are just thinking, what the hell's going on?
0: And I think I always think that if you can find a group of people that are struggling the same with the same things as you, it just takes away that feeling of alone, that isolation, that nobody understands what I'm going through. We all
1: Yes,
0: need to feel
1: it
0: like we
1: does.
0: belong.
1: Because, there's got to be women who are living in situations that aren't perhaps the healthiest and the best. They have non-supportive partners or husbands or whatever, or even, lady partners, whichever, who are just not understanding it because they don't realize how hard it hits and how much it affects absolutely every aspect of your life.
0: Absolutely. Absolutely. So, talking about going crazy, let's go over a bit of hedonism with Skunk Anansie, shall
1: Yeah.
0: we? This is your next song. And again, I'm
1: Yeah.
0: going to ask you, what is there a reason you picked this song?
1: Yeah, it reminds me of a certain time of living in London again, but it was during my modeling days and doing lots of festivals and things like that, so
0: Oh, there we go.
1: that's what it
0: So
1: reminds me
0: let's go into that then. Excellent.
1: of.
0: Okay.

0: wonder what you're doing now. I hope you're feeling happy now.
1: Romini, so where can our listeners find you? So you don't have a website currently, but you are on socials. So what are they looking for on socials?
2: So on Instagram, it's Lilac Lotus Wellbeing.
1: Okay. Oh, that's a lovely name. I love the alliteration.
2: There is a story behind it, because the lotus flowers, you grow out of darkness and then you bloom. So that's why I chose it. And lotus is like the spiritual side of it. It's like, you know, faith and rebirth and all those things. That's why I chose it. Yeah. And then on Facebook, it's a Facebook page, which is Lilac Lotus Wellbeing. Or if you want to contact me directly on Facebook, it's campbell.rowena.
1: Okay, lovely, excellent. So there you go, listeners. You want to get in touch with Romini about hypnotherapy, any of the menopause groups, or if you want to find out more about those relaxation sessions, get in touch and have a listen. So Romini, it's been lovely to talk to you. You've obviously got a lot of life experience. You've been to Australia. You're from London. You're a model. I gathered from that last link as well.
2: Yeah, I was a bit of a planet roamer for a while, wandering off and I just want to go and see what's over there. But I was lucky enough to do it, so I'm grateful for that. Really grateful.
1: So what brought you to the West Midlands and Cannock?
2: Mel, my other half.
1: There's quite often that is.
2: It was a love thing.
1: were you living in London and then moved here to be?
2: Yeah, we did the long distance thing for ages, and we were both working really long hours, and it was like it was exhausting. And it was actually after the London riots, because I use walking aids and things, and so I just thought, I can't do this anymore.
1: Obviously, you started this journey of mindfulness and all this to help yourself. Do you feel like you're a different person now from when you started?
2: Yeah, completely.
1: What would you say is the biggest change?
2: The biggest change is my ability to sort of step back from a situation and perhaps not internalise everything quite so much.
1: Okay. So, yeah, I suppose that focusing on what you can control and what you can't.
2: Yeah, exactly. I've learned very much that side, because I used to be all over the place when I was younger.
1: it sounds fascinating, and I think often when we're learning things to help other people, we are helping ourselves without realizing it as well, and we're going.
2: Yeah, I honestly do find it so healing for me as well when I see somebody get the result with something that they want. Because it just makes me think, well, it's worth it then, isn't it?
1: Absolutely. It's great to feel like you've helped somebody. It is a wonderful feeling. So we are coming up to the end of our hour, and it's been lovely chatting to you and listening to your stories. And there's lots of similarities in your stories to some of mine as well. And what I was going to ask you next, is there one piece of advice that you could give to our listeners? If they want to make a quick, easy improvement to their life, what would you tell them? What would you advise them right now?
2: Find somebody you trust completely. Find someone you trust completely and talk to them. Okay. Don't internalize anything, because internalizing anything destroys everything else.
1: Okay. That's an interesting piece of advice. I like that. Like, get it all out.
2: You have to,
1: because keeping it in, it just festers, right?
2: It festers and then it becomes physical. And that's what people don't realise. It festers and it turns into physical ill health, and then it turns into mental ill health.
1: Yes. Yes, absolutely. Mental and physical health, we're all part of the same system.
2: Yeah, we're a whole, aren't we? And that's where I think sometimes the NHS perhaps fails us.
1: A little bit, yes. Yes. Oh, interesting. So don't internalise things. Find someone you completely trust. But you mentioned journaling earlier as well a little bit. And I suppose sometimes if you can't find that person or they're not available,
2: write it out. Yeah, it does. Because there were times in my life when I didn't have anybody at all to talk to, and I've always written things down.
1: And do you find that has the same impact as getting the thoughts out?
2: Yeah, just get it out. You don't think, if you've got something that you really need to process, don't think about it. Don't time limit it. Just get either paste or do what I do. You've got a file on your computer and just write. Blah, blah, blah, blah. Just write and write and write. And you might be there an hour sometimes. And then, interesting, don't look at it, though, until a few days later when perhaps the storm is passing. And then you go back and you go, God, yeah, I really wasn't feeling that great, was I?
1: that's kind of the stream of consciousness way of thinking of journaling, isn't it? Just get it out.
2: Because
1: don't
2: I think if
1: punctuation or anything.
2: That's it. If you overthink it, it's not genuine, if you see what I mean. So, you know, just get it out there.
1: Fantastic. That's a brilliant piece of advice to finish on, Rowena. And it kind of ties in with your next song, your final song, which is Marvin Gaye. I'm asking the question, what's going on? What's going on? So maybe there's somebody in your life who's asking you what's going on, and don't be afraid to open up and talk to them. And
2: no, that's right.
1: Exactly. So again, have you picked this for a reason, the Marvin Gaye song?
2: Yes, it's my all-time favourite record. I'm a big soul collector anyway. It's just out of any music genre that I love or that I've listened to over the years, when this comes on, it's just...
1: Do you know, the only Marvin Gaye... Well, I know a few Marvin Gaye songs, but the one I'm most familiar with, and I didn't know it was a Marvin Gaye song until I heard somebody sing it at an open mic, and I was like, why are you singing a Madonna song? I didn't know you'd be singing... Because Madonna did a cover of... I Want You with Massive Attack, and I loved it. I never knew it was a Marvin Gaye song. I wouldn't have had you down as a Madonna fan, and that's when I found out it wasn't.
2: You see, he was my man, Marvin.
1: There we go. So thank you again, Rowena, for coming to talk to me. And pleasure. We'll finish with a bit of Marvin Gaye. Just everybody chill out and relax on your lovely Friday.
2: Absolutely.

0: Didn't I tell you there were some fantastic tunes in today's show? What a wonderful interview that was with Rowena. Do go and check out her socials and check out what she's all about. She's coming at the menopause from a different kind of angle. She's got those mindfulness sessions going on, which I think we all need in today's very busy world. Just some time to stop, be in the moment and relax. Enjoy, have a fantastic weekend. Until next time, people.
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2: From the Sky News Centre at 7, numerous protesters have been thrown out of Reform's conference for heckling Nigel Farage. The leader was interrupted four times as he told delegates he believes there'll be a general election next spring. The gathering's been overshadowed by an allegation that top officials discussed accepting funds from a foreign donor. That's led to two men being suspended and Mr Farage to say this.
3: I repeat, Reform has broken no law. We take compliance extremely seriously. And ask yourself, why is all of this happening? Anyone got a clue why it's happening? Because they're scared of us.
2: The judge in the Lindsay Clancy trial, which has gripped America, says he intends to declare a mistrial after jurors failed again to reach a verdict. The former nurse admits strangling her three young children, but argues she was suffering postpartum psychosis. Argentina's president has repeated his country's claim to the Falkland Islands and announced plans to sanction oil companies working in the area. But the UK government insists the territory is British and its position's unwavering. An investigation's going to look at whether Northern Ireland's water body is fit for purpose. Stormont's infrastructure minister says she's concerned about a number of issues. There'll be no away supporters at Old Firm matches this season after crowd trouble during last term's Scottish Cup quarter-final at Ibrox. A temporary agreement's been reached between Celtic and Rangers following a Scottish FA review into fan disorder and pitch incursions. Rangers boss Derek McInnes admits it's upsetting for genuine supporters.
4: It's disappointing that it's been made. It's always better when opposition fans are allowed into a derby game, but there's still got to be behaviours met, and obviously that's the decision that's been made, but I haven't spoke to anybody at the club regarding that, so I can't really comment any more on that.
2: Netflix has defended putting up its subscription prices again. The cheapest ad-supported tier will rise by £2 from £5.99 a month. That's the latest. I'm Nick Qureshi.

0: Hello, hello, hello. You're tuned into A Little Splash of Sherry on Black Country Radio Extra. How are you guys? I hope you're all doing really well. I'm feeling fine. Looking forward to another session with you guys. And today, I want to talk about returning back to your old self, if that's what you should want to do. So today's show is for anybody who has ever looked at like an old photograph or heard an old song or kind of like remembered an old dream, you know, and thought, where did that person go? Or maybe you used to sing or used to dance, or you may have even dressed differently, you know? Maybe you wanted to travel, study, create something, start a business, or simply just, you know, just enjoy life. And then, you know, responsibility arrived, and then, you know, work arrived, relationships arrived, children, bills, illnesses, disappointment, and fear. Definitely could have arrived. I know fear arrived for me big time. But slowly, you know, you wanted to think about putting that part of you on, taking that part of you off the shelf and getting back out there. Because what if your dreams are still in there? They might be still knocking. Do you feel the knock on the door? Today, we're talking about, you know, the returnees, people who are returning to something that made them feel like more alive, you know, not because they want to live in the past or because they refuse to leave their dreams there. It's just that they don't want to worry about, you know, is this going to be, is this my only life? Like, is this what I've resorted to? No, that's not what we resorted to. This isn't it, because we're still here and we've still got potential to do what we wanted to do. So, you know, sometimes we need to remind ourselves that, you know, we are worthy and our dreams can still be revived. So let's go and have a little bit of Usher with You Remind Me.
1: Yeah, I ain't seen you in a minute.

And that was the lovely Usher. You remind me. Oh, Usher was so fantastic back in the day. He's still very fantastic now, don't get me wrong. But back in the day, Lord have mercy. Yeah, he was something. So the message was, you know, remind yourself of your dream. Don't forget it. Now, I just want to say, look at Rihanna. Let's talk about Rihanna for a moment. Rihanna, returning to yourself, you know, it doesn't mean that you have to go back to exactly the same job. You know, there's a lot of jobs out there. There's a lot of options. I love an option. Sometimes too many. That's why I'm always confused. But anyway, that's another story. But look at Rihanna, right? People have spent years asking when she will like release another album, you know, but during that time, she's built a major business, beauty, skincare, fashion. She's even become a mother to three children. She must be absolutely knackered. I need to stop moaning, honestly. But yeah, I'm always saying I'm tired, I'm knackered. Look what Rihanna's been up to. But then again, she does have a fair bit of coin behind her. But yeah, that makes me think about how quickly people assume that somebody has stopped simply because they are no longer producing what the public expects from them, you know? Even on social media, you produce content and then all of a sudden you stop. They're like, where is she? What's she done? Oh my God, you know? So it's a funny one because, you know, people think, oh, celebrities. We're a bit like mini celebrities now doing our own content and having people follow us, don't you think? Well, I definitely think so. But maybe, you know, they've not stopped. Maybe they're just expanding. How about that? How about maybe they're strategizing? So we always have these kind of ideas of what people are doing, but we're assuming, and it's never good to assume. You know, maybe they are just simply living, having a quieter life. Maybe they're becoming somebody new. Maybe they're becoming a parent. You know, so here is today's question. Are you missing your old life, or are you being invited to create a bigger one? Think about it.

0: Do what, Lauryn Hill.
1: What a lovely song. That was a banger back in the day, wasn't it, really? We're talking about being returning back to our hopes and dreams. Don't give up hope. Don't stop believing. Sometimes I feel like, do you know what? I brought a guitar. I always wanted to play the guitar. I was in America. I was going to some vocal boot camp in Times Square. It was absolutely fantastic. That's part of my older life, which I do want to revisit, actually. I wonder if I could. That would be interesting, wouldn't it? And I bought a guitar because I always thought, how fantastic would it be to sing a song and play the guitar at the same time? Like, whoever can do that, and there are many people, I salute you, because that must be a lot to deal with all at once. And you know, I look, when I like walking around in the town centre, etc., and I see like buskers on the side of the street, I'm like, oh my gosh, I would love to be a busker. I really would have. And you know, it's not too late, you know what I mean? I could still do it. But I brought a guitar in New York. I left it there because obviously I put my shopping over the guitar. Oh gosh, a long story. But I left it at my aunt's house in America. And I came home and I bought another one. But I haven't really been going to guitar lessons, and I didn't really put all my, I didn't really go for it, to be honest. I've got to be honest with you. But it's still something that I would love to do. Even the piano. I wanted to play the piano. But are these just wishes and hopes? They're not. Sometimes I feel like, is it your dream or is it a hobby, babe? Like, what are you doing? Do you ever feel like that? I'm just here to be honest. I'm just telling you what I think. It's my truth, okay? Sometimes you think, this is my dream, it's my dream. And then you haven't put any hours in this week regarding that. You've just been talking about it. I think if you put some hard graft in, it can show that you're serious, and you show yourself and prove to yourself that you're serious about something. Do you know what I mean? That's what happened with me with the guitar and the piano. But I think I've since decided that focusing on singing is probably enough for my brain. I don't know if my brain can take all of that on. It's for some people. I don't know if it's for myself, but yes. But if you have a musical instrument and you need to dust it off, get it out. There's actually a lot of groups that are going on around now. If you go on Facebook and or even Google, there are these little groups now that you can join that can help you to, you know, play the guitar or have piano lessons, etc. These are just two examples I'm giving you. But in whatever you're interested in, you can go online and you can revisit, you know, instead of watching Netflix and chilling, or instead of watching Love Island, even though it's really good. Sign up to the class. You know, I went to a sewing class because I was loving the sewing situation. I met some beautiful people, made some friends, and you know, it makes you feel good at the end of the day. So my message to you is, dust it off, get to Google and see if you can find any nice community groups that you could attend. Why not?
2: One, two, three, four.

0: And what was that? That was a lovely, lovely, lovely, lovely day. I hope you enjoyed that. Guys, you are still here with a little splash of Sherry on Black Country Radio Extra. And we're talking about returning back to our former self, our hopes and dreams, etc., etc. And I was just thinking about, Destiny's Child. Oh, the fantastic, fantastic group. And we have, Kelly Rowland, who was part of the band, she's actually spoken out over the years about living in the shadow of a very successful group, Destiny's Child, and an enormously, enormous, enormous, enormously famous friend, not mentioning any names, Beyonce, imagine that, Kelly Rowland's achieved, more than most people will ever achieve in their whole entire life. But she's still comparing her progress with somebody who she stands beside or who she was standing beside. Isn't that interesting? Sometimes you need to just it's a funny old place, what the world is. It's a funny, funny old place. Returning to yourself can mean asking something like, what do I sound like and what do I want? What does success look like? When you start measuring against the person next to you or measuring yourself to somebody else's life or thinking, oh, is my front garden better than my next door neighbor's front garden? Or does my car look better than your car? Do you know what I mean? Stop measuring, put your measuring tape away and just live your life. I've got a friend and she always says to me, look how far you've come. Look how far you've come. And sometimes we can forget that. Because we're too busy getting lost in the sauce. But we do need to take a breath and think about how far we've come and realize that we are actually doing just fine.
1: I love music. And every time I hear something hot, it makes me want to move.

And you're still here with a little splash of sherry on Black Country Radio Extra. And I want to put on this little banger because it used to be, back in the day, it used to give me some good feed. I used to love this song. And I think that you guys in your cars and your kitchens cooking the dinner will turn this one up. So let's start creeping.

0: So today we talk about returning and being a returnee, because that's what I'm calling it. And I can.
1: Okay.
0: So I'm just thinking about, okay, what about returning back to a destination that we love? Or a destination that makes us feel so happy and makes us feel so fuzzy inside. I've got a couple, but my number one is gotta be New York. New York, New York. Yes, yes, yes, New York. I have had some fantastic times in New York. And who's been there? Do you like it? Some people love it and some people hate it. But I suppose it's where you are and what you're doing. And most importantly, who are you with? I always say that you can have a good time in the middle of a field, in a tent, as long as you've got good company. Would you agree? Yeah, that's what I think. But yeah, destinations. I also love a bit of Blackpool. People think I'm absolutely crazy for loving Blackpool, but I don't know, there's something just about it. But you know what, the weather's good these days, isn't it? Weather is looking good. But I know a lot of people may not be able to make it onto the plane, you know. But you know what, I think that these flights sometimes look, these destinations abroad, they look cheaper than the ones in England. Because I looked at, was it Haven? I don't know where I was looking somewhere. Butlins, Pontins, somewhere. And for the price of it, I thought, blin, now I better go to Birmingham Airport for that price. So sometimes I would say to you, don't think that, oh, it's too expensive to go away. Have a butcher's, have a look around, get in the newspapers. The newspapers have some good deals sometimes. And they have these little coupons. They still have these little coupons going on. I know it sounds old school, but they really, really do. Or just drive down to a location in the UK that's got good sand. The last one I went to was in Cornwall. Yeah, that was the last place I went in England. And it was absolutely incredible. So guys, get yourselves out there. Don't stay in the house. Enjoy the weather to the max and have a lovely time. And I want to put this song on next because it makes me feel all holiday-y and excited and makes me feel like summer. Makes me feel like, oh, let's dance and let's enjoy the sun. Do you want to hear it? I'll put it on now.

So, maybe your dream isn't dead. Maybe it's just waiting for you to return. Or, what if the life you've been looking for has been looking for you too? You just didn't realize it. Just consider these things. Or, hold on, what about this one? Who were you before life became so busy? Do you remember that person? Do you remember? Well, Beyonce is asking you to work it out.

Oh, I've got a lovely, lovely song for you right now. And it's by the wonderful Prince. And it's called The Most Beautiful Girl in the World. And it's, that song is so touching and so fabulous. And do you believe that you're the most beautiful girl in the world? Or do you believe that you are the most beautiful boy in the world? Think what you like, because guess what? It's your story and you believe it. So that's what it is. So let's listen to Prince. Wasn't he fantastic? Oh, we do miss him. Bring it on, Prince. Bring it on.

Lovely people. I was just thinking to myself, I'm always banging on about the fact that I don't want to be here. I don't want to be in this country, you know, which is true. But you've got to embrace and love where you are. Okay. And sometimes you're not in a specific place because maybe it wasn't the right place for you. God had other plans. It might not have been good for you. Things could have went terribly wrong. You need to just be grateful of where you are and know that the right place is where you're at, because you are you, your heart's your heart, and your story's your story. So as long as you're alive and still breathing, you are in the right place. Okay? So just consider that and have a think about that, because sometimes we go, oh, I wish I was here, I wish I was there. No, maybe that's not where you're supposed to be. And we plan and God laughs, but we were supposed to be right here.

Lovely, lovely, jubbly people. It's coming towards the end of the show now. I've got two more for you. But all I want to say is if you miss something, go and find it, pick it up, hold it tight, and don't let go. Here is I Miss You, Clean Bandit.

0: just.
1: So it's been an absolute pleasure being with you guys. Honestly, it really has. Every time I'm here, I'm so happy to be able to have this opportunity to be with you. And I hope you enjoy me too. So remember, returning does not mean pretending that the last 20 years, the last 10 years never happened. You're not going backwards. You are collecting something you've left behind and carrying it forward with you. So maybe it's your voice, your confidence, fashion, creativity, education, joy, or just simply, you know, a version who you believe that, you know, you thought that life could be more exciting and you still can, okay? So whatever it is, it's not too late to pick it back up, okay? You are not starting from nothing. You are starting from experience, wisdom, and maturity, okay? So this next song, we're going to slow it right down, Hero by Mariah Carey. I sang this song in a competition once and it went wrong. And I think I've had PTSD about it ever since. So, yeah, don't do that. Don't make something that went wrong affect the rest of your life. We're going to hear from Mariah Carey. And I want you guys to be the hero in your lives. Rescue your dreams. Be successful. Be who you want to be. And just, yeah, do it for yourself. Nobody else. It's been an absolute pleasure being with you guys. And I'll see you again next time. Look after yourself. And if you can't be good, be careful.

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1: From the Sky News Centre at 8, a mistrial has been declared in a case which has gripped America after a last-minute defence appeal was rejected. After 7 days of deliberations, a jury has been unable to decide if Lindsay Clancy murdered her three young children in Massachusetts in 2023. The former nurse has never denied strangling them, but her lawyers maintain postpartum psychosis drove her to it. The judge, William Sullivan, paid tribute to the jurors.
2: I understood how hard everybody worked in this case. I understood that you all gave everything you could, and probably more than you thought you could. And so, on behalf of myself, I just want to thank you so much that you should be proud for what you did.
1: Nigel Farage has been interrupted by hecklers four times during his speech to the Reform Conference, which has begun in Birmingham amid new claims of funding rule breaches. He says the party has broken no laws and blamed what he calls loose pub talk. The UK government insists its commitment to the Falklands is absolutely unshakable. It's after Argentina's president claimed the country needs to recover the South Atlantic territory and threatened sanctions on oil companies. Jack Ford is chair of the Falkland Islands Legislative Assembly.
3: These threats of sanctions against companies operating in the oil industry are nothing new. That the companies that have been operating for a long time are very used to this. We've continued to prosper despite of all of these challenges and these threats for many years.
1: The Environment Secretary's urged people to store food supplies in case of extreme weather events. Angela Eagle's comments in The Guardian follow a Met Office warning of an El Niño event where sea temperatures lead to a wet and stormy autumn. Celtic and Rangers fans won't be present in each other's grounds for the rest of the season. They've agreed to the ban after the Scottish FA reviewed crowd trouble during last season's Scottish Cup quarter-final at Ibrox. And comedy actor Richard O'Sullivan has died at the age of 82. He was best known for playing Robin Tripp in the 70s sitcoms Man About the House and Robin's Nest. That's the latest. I'm Nick Qureshi.

0: Community Hour and Extra, and we have anything and everything on the Community Hour. If there's an interesting story, then the Community Hour covers it. And we're going to be talking posts, letters, and postmen, because we've got a gent in with us who's had many, many years' experience of and seen the changes from long trousers to short trousers and everything. So welcome.
1: Hello.
0: So let's go back in the let's go right back to the beginning then, of you starting as a postman. Then, so what? Why did you go down that field? What did you do before? And yeah.
1: So basically, I was a postman for nearly 20 years, and as the job came about, it's just through a friend who was working as a manager there, and I was at university, wasn't enjoying it, and he says, well, if you fancy starting from the ground up, working your way up, there's plenty of opportunities within the post. So he says, go and apply. So I went and applied. Helped that I knew someone there.
0: Yeah.
1: So it kind of
0: somebody
1: got me through
0: the door.
1: Somebody in the know. Yeah. So yeah. It wasn't really a challenging interview, to be honest. It was literally send
0: you. Did you go in and go, do you know so-and-so? Yeah, I do. Okay, you got the job.
1: it was kind of one of them. I think it's changed a little now how they recruit, but basically it was send the CV in, then HR pass it on to the manager and say, this person's applied for this office. And the manager said, yeah, go ahead. And then they send you a test, and it's a simple test. Well, simple, I say.
0: Give you a letter and a letterbox.
1: Not quite like that. It's basically a postcode test. So you see an address, and it's got no postcode. And then you've got to have a little key, a box to tell you which area is that going to go in. And it's quite simple. You literally just tap, click, which address will match that postcode. And obviously, it's just saying you know that you've got the common sense.
0: Yeah, yeah.
1: But as we'll probably go delve later on, common sense doesn't exist in this company. So basically I did that, I passed that, went in for an interview. They just asked, can you walk long miles? Can you do manual handling? Yes. Tick. And I said, yeah, what's your flexibility like? Really good. I'm a university student, I'm going to leave there. So, yeah, and I started off as a part-time contract.
0: How far were you down your university course? What were you doing?
1: I'd just done the first year. I was doing sports management.
0: Oh, was you?
1: So I probably had another 2.5 years of that left. So, and straight into that. And, yeah, the rest is history until recently leaving.
0: Yeah, yeah. So we started at the beginning. So, you know, tell us about the early days, and then we'll talk about how it's changed and stuff like that.
1: The early days, you got the...
0: Was it long trousers when you started?
1: Well, yeah. There was just phasing out the navy uniform they used to have, the navy jackets, the blue long sleeve shirts, badges, ties, the caps. Yeah. That was just being phased out for polo tops, polo tops. As soon as you got in there, basically you got the old guard in there straight away. They're like, this is just recently they started letting in part-timers. It's always been a full-time job. And you always hear how tough it was and how easy we've got it. And we're the ones that are ruining a job by running rounds. But we'd go in to just do our rounds. And if we wanted half time, we'd do more. And obviously, if we're quicker, which we were younger, we were getting the rounds done quicker. So that was reflecting on them saying, hang on, you know, you're getting the round done 2 hours earlier than us and that. It's making us look bad. So it comes to a point where...
0: So there's no resentment then?
1: At the start, there was, yeah.
0: Really?
1: I mean, I was one of these who would write down how each delivery, each round I'd go on after I'd been trained on. And going to my training, I was trained, firstly, in an area for 2 weeks and then I had to do that on my own. I had no uniform at the time, so I was literally doing it in jeans and a hoodie. This is around the autumn time.
0: I bet folks loved you.
1: Well, they're just thinking of a stranger coming to the garden.
0: Coming to the door, yeah, yeah.
1: But, and then I've seen, and I was taught as well, this is how you climb over a wall and all that as well, jump over the walls and into garden. So I got myself in all sorts of trouble when he was off. The old postman can do it, but you can't. So eventually we got uniform and all that and the waterproofs, which was a godsend because I got soaked so many times. It was sound. And then we had to go on different rounds. So we didn't have a set round. So each week we'd have a different one. And each person, you'd ask, oh, can you do a write-up? So throwing it in the parcels and the mail, but it was a write-up, like where you got to park, loops wise, and none of them were really forthcoming, especially being new. So I'd go and work out myself, find the area, especially if I know the area as well where I'm live, so I quite know the area as such, and just get the round done. I'd write it all down, put it in a folder, and then when other part-timers started or newbies started, they was on the round, they didn't know, here you go, photocopy that and keep it for yourself. He got me a lot of heat.
0: I bet. But, he's licking up to the bosses here, showing their...
1: It wasn't so much that. It's, I come as a newbie, and I was like, well, I wish I was shown this and that and the other, and they're not being helpful. So I was like, when some people come in straight away, I was like, yeah, this will help you out. And it wasn't just me. There was me and another person started on the same day, and then 2 weeks later, another three or four started, and I just helped them in. And that was helpful. And that's something the manager should have done really at the time. But again, old school, just say, just go on with you.
0: Did they ever like spot check you? You know, like when you went on a road run and then you eventually got to 36 Summit Drive and there's a bloke waiting there going, oh, I've been waiting here for 10 minutes.
1: Yeah, usually when you started, you'd have, oh, you can time you by the, when the postman's come, you know, it's like 7:30 in the morning. The same as the milkman, you know, they'd know the time as soon as you turn up. Obviously, these days, it's a lot different. But I have got a story for someone who started. So a young French lad started a few weeks after me, and he couldn't drive, so he was on a bike. And he put all the mail in his bike, on the sacks on his bike, and he drove down, rolled down about 20 minutes away from the office, locked his bike up, went and did the round, and the manager came to do a check and thought, this ain't really secure, the bike isn't really secure. And when he checked the pouch, it was, you only had to tap it and it opened. So what he did, he grabbed the mail out there as a test to see, like, and took it back to the office to see if he would call, say, someone stole my mail. Well, he come, looked, obviously thought, the mail's gone. I've done my own. Came back, never said nothing. Next day, they called him in the office and said, do you notice anything missing? He goes, no. So they give him a chance to be honest, you know, and he just says, no, so the mail's gone. And then obviously they told him, and then they got rid of him that day. And then, so he left our office and then went to another office, probably about 30 minutes down the road, and said, I've been transferred to this office today. What's your name? Told the name, sent an email. No, they've just said they've dismissed you. Because no, they've said I could transfer to here. So the cheeky mayor tried to, got dismissed from one office and tried to go start again at another office. So that it didn't work out that way. And obviously then the other officers in the area knew who this person was, description, names, case, give a false name.
0: Yeah.
1: And he had the uniform still and he wouldn't hand it in. So they had to get the uniform off because that's a high thing as well when you leave. Some people kick the uniform off if they're going to do decorating or gardening, which is fair enough. But if you're going to sell it online, it's against the policy, and some do.
0: Of course, yeah.
1: Sometimes you'll see it on eBay, and it's a security risk because anyone can come in then and pose as the postman. Even though you're supposed to show your ID badge, if you've got the uniform off, on.
0: Yeah, most people would just think, oh, it's a postman, wouldn't they?
1: Yeah, because like when we have agencies come in, even if they've got a high vis on, some will challenge them because you're supposed to challenge someone to enter the building or any like post offices as well. But some just say, oh, you've got uniform on. Yeah. Believe it or not.
0: Was it all walking at start, or did you have the delivery vans and parked them? Because I can remember being a kid, and the poster used to just walk everywhere, and
1: you'd have,
0: and then you'd see the bikes start, and then you'd see the vans start.
1: So it would be, if you could drive, great. If you can't, don't worry about it. You've got bikes, so you'd be on your own. You'd have five vans at the office, and that, what they basically are, duties that I'm doing. Bulk drops or like the firm, so you can't exactly walk down factory paths and that, so they'd have them to concentrate on that sort of area, plus doing dinner time collections from post offices. You'd have your own car, so this is where you have to have like business insurance on your car, and you'd only have like four or five bags. There ain't many parcels, big parcels. If you did have big parcels, it'd go to the van driver because you can fit them in your car. Put them in your boot, you don't have it on display in your car, and obviously make sure your car is secure and that. And you go out and you do your own, you have like about four or five bags. You park up in one area, do a couple, move another. And yeah, and that's how it was. And also, if people couldn't drive, they say, right, well, here's an area local to the office. Ride your bike, here's some pouches. Make sure it's locked securely. But also they had trolleys, which we call HCT, high capacity trolleys. So we'd have them where you could easily just lock them, padlock it on. Bit more secure than a bike. And you could take a bit more than on a bike as well. You're just walking like a trolley.
0: So did you have a stipulated number of hours and you could do as, well, if you could, you could do as many rounds as you wanted in them hours?
1: So like again, in the early days, you could have something that's called ghosting. So what you'd do is you'd come in at 5 o'clock in the morning, you'd wait for the processed mail and parcels to come through, you sort all out, and you could go out whenever you want. So usually we'd be out about 7 a.m. Go out and do that, complete your round. You come back whenever you've done. Whether that's where you want to run around, some might take shortcuts, you know, that's what they did to get back. And if there's a round uncovered, they do that to get back as quick as they can to do that one. and you'd get paid overtime on that. So you'd be paid, you could be paid to about 1 o'clock in the afternoon, you do another round, and you could be getting paid to 8 o'clock at night.
0: But, so you could work as many hours as you wanted.
1: Yeah, and it was very lucrative as well. Yeah, yeah. And a lot of posties would go out their way and get stuff done and do the job to the top notch. But just as I started, they just phased out the second delivery. So they was doing like going out doing the first class or the first bit of mail that came in. They'd come back to the office, grab the second lot, and then go out and deliver that. Mm. But they phased all out and just made one delivery. And this is back when letters was really busy because it's had a massive decline.
0: Yeah.
1: But again, it's something that we can get into.
0: Let's play a track, shall we? And then we'll get back to this. Everything, a bit like if you listen to the fishing programme, Fridays at 4 o'clock, or the gardening programme, really, all the music has got something relevant to the subject matter. So everything, some of them are tentative, some of them bay, have got a link to post. And this is, obviously, it's the one we can start with, Please, Mr. Postman. But this is the Beatles version.

0: I'll dedicate that one to Paul Essen because he absolutely hates the Beatles. So that's that's one for Paul on the Breakfast Show. So we're talking about post, and there's always the. I mean, when you was a kid, there's all this romantic thing about the postman. How he was old, and he was friendly, and that, you know, and he'd talk to you for ages, and that. So was that the sort of thing that was it? Was it what you thought it'd be? You know, coming out of university,
1: you had the freedom. They just said as long as you deliver the post to the correct address. And you employed your help out and you get your work cleared, that's fine. If there's overtime afterwards, you want to clear it, even better. And it was great. I mean, you could use your phone when you want. Obviously, they'd say don't wear earphones, but I'd put one in. So I could, if I need someone to ring me hands-free, I still can carry on posting or listen to music.
0: Yeah.
1: It was just when the Bluetooth headsets were coming in and obviously wireless earphones as well, so that was great. And yeah, it's a job where you're happy to stop and chat to someone because we're like a pillar of the community, especially if you're the regular person. Mm. I mean, you got some, whether they're elderly or young or something, they're on their own. They like to see someone to talk to if they've got no family or friends and that. And that's what we was. Sometimes we'd go in, we could have time and sit with them, you know, whether it's during the duty or after the duty, and we'd never get questioned and that. And that's why, like, at Christmas, you'd get, like, tips. So people say, you know, we appreciate the postman, all the work you've done and looking after me, here's the tips. But in later years, people look down on that and says, no, that could be classed as bribe, so you're not supposed to accept it. Mm. And that's the higher up Scrooges.
0: Yeah. And I suppose really in terms of the way society's changed, you've got to be, you know, now you wouldn't go into somebody's house, would you?
1: No.
0: You know, that's completely changed.
1: Unless it's some like medical emergency or something like that, or they generally need help, then yeah. Because sometimes the amount of keys that are left in the door that we've seen, and it's crazy. Obviously, people are rushing in, get the shopping in, need a toilet, and they shut the door. And even if we haven't got a delivery there, if we see a key there in the door, we will go and knock.
0: Yeah.
1: And if no one's answering, we're like, okay, well, we'll post it through. Were we doing the right thing or not? I don't know. They might have left a key there for someone to grab. It's the same. Some people might leave it in the letterbox, and we're pushing them out through and go, someone's gone through.
0: In the mitt, yeah.
1: But we're just doing our job and we just think security-wise we do the right thing. Maybe not, but...
0: Yeah. So how did it progress then from the early days? Did you start climbing the ladder and stuff?
1: Yeah, so basically it's just you're encouraged to be as flexible as you can, which is what I was before I had a family and all that. And yeah, I was like aiming straight to the top. I thought, well, university, you're going to take a while. There's going to be a bit of debt with that. Doing sports management, it's going to be a bit of a cluster, a lot of people going for the same similar jobs. And I thought, well, work my way up here, go up there, eventually pay off the uni loan with the wages and then go to the top. And that's what it was. So I would start off with covering specialised duties, sometimes working nights at a young age, working on the CSS machine. So that's basically where you get the mail coming in batches and you'd have the batching order to the postcodes for different places. You put it on the machine, tap, tap, tap, put it in the right sequencing, it'll go for 3 times, and then it'll get you in the right order of the walk area, the number. So then we put that into a tray, put it on York, and it gets sent off to their office. And if you notice on the letters, you'll see some orange lines if you ever see an envelope, and that's what the machine reads.
0: Oh, I see, yeah.
1: But it's now it used to be just the postcode, see, but now they've got all this digitalised, they just shine a light on the laser, and it goes straight into the order.
0: Mm-hmm.
1: And it's then from there work up to being manager in another sector, covering management there. It's a big step up, and you've got to you've got to get away from being the friend. You've got to like put a stance there.
0: I suppose that's the difference, isn't it? I mean, I very often tell a story about our granddad where he was a charge hand on the floor at Accles's, and obviously they see his potential. And they said, right, we want to offer you this job, and he went, I can't come through the door because if I come through the door, these ain't my mates and some are family, so I'll stop where I am. And he wouldn't go into management. So I suppose it's a difficult decision, isn't it?
1: Yeah, because you can't manage the office that you work in, because then you've got like relationships there, and the minute you favour one, that's where it goes all downhill. And it can be quite a toxic place as it's gone on over the years. Mm. But if you do go and do something, do it in a different office, which is what I did. But then obviously because the office was a bit further for travel, and then I had young kids, that's when I was like, okay, I've got to step it back, and then I'll just work around them.
0: Mm.
1: That's what I had to do.
0: Does that change their attitude towards you then? When you You know, you can see you're climbing the ladder and they go, oh, yeah, Willie, you're marking for this. And then you go, well, actually, I'm going to do this now. And it's like, oh, you ain't getting, you know.
1: Yeah, because they're used to being a yes person. And the minute you say no and you've been a yes person for so many years, as soon as you say no to one person, that person then will call you everything under the sun.
0: Yeah, yeah.
1: Tell one person and that person gets that opinion and it spreads like wildfire around the office. And then some will actually know you're okay. But the rest, they take that manager's opinion as gospel just because you said no at one point.
0: Mm.
1: You got to think, you got a career or you got a family. What do you want to do memory wise? Yeah, it's great having a career. But then if you've missed family time, then there's that as well. So you try and mix it the best you can. But it's not easy.
0: Mm.
1: But of course, same time as well, my partner was working, so I was just both trying to make ends meet, and we got it's all sorted now. It's worked out, but it took its toll.
0: Yeah, yeah. Did the part? I mean, there must have been a massive change in the structure of the post office as well over that many years. So.
1: Privatisation killed this job.
0: Really?
1: Yeah, we absolutely hated it. I mean, the Tories, when they sold us off, I don't want to get political.
0: No.
1: It's the only time I mention anything political. But yeah, as soon as they sold us off, yeah, that was the job. You could go out on your own, 5 o'clock starts, be done. You could get done. Like, for example, my routine was, you're in at five. My contract time was eight, but I come in at five sometimes. So then I get an extra hours in the morning. I'd do my round, I'd be finished about 11, 12. And I could go and meet my old man at the pub, have a bit of pool. Then I'd go and do half time after, whether that's another round or collections in the afternoon in the van. And because of the old guard, the old guard's there, they was reluctant to give anything up.
0: Mm.
1: But as soon as they was on holiday and you got in there and learnt it, you know, and eventually when they all retired or left because the job changing, that's when you had more opportunities. But going back to it, when you could go out in a car on your own, it was fine. Parcels then increased because you got increased competition from Amazon and so and so. And then at the same time, that someone had a genius idea of, we're going to invest and bring more vans that are not electric at this point. So, and then there's going to be two of you and you're going to work together and do a bigger area. So where you've got like one walk and another walk, we're going to put them together. So you could have up to 1,200, 1,500 drops. That's in total.
0: In a day, in a shift?
1: That'll be your area to cover. You won't necessarily have to go to everyone.
0: Yeah, yeah.
1: But that's the area you'll cover all week.
0: Yeah, yeah.
1: And, because before you probably have like 600.
0: Mm.
1: So obviously then they've dramatically increased that. And then you've got the parcel on top, letters declining, that's how they said at the time. And you got to work with someone. So you got to make sure you got a relationship with that person.
0: Mm.
1: And it's okay if it's your regular partner, but if someone comes in and they don't want to work or, you know, they don't want to do it, yeah, you've got a bad attitude. And then you're just going to rub people the wrong way and then you're going to have issues, which is what, basically in the long run, that's what you did. People, if you was covering the area, it's fine, you only got covery. But the attitude was, oh, I ain't bothered to take my area. And from there, like, it started changing. They didn't like change when the part-timers came in, but then this one changed. And obviously then I myself and a few of us have been there a few years. So this change coming, I was like, we're more up for change. We can still do our overtime and that. It just means having to work with someone. You don't have to get on with everyone, you just do your job and get on. That's what it was.
0: Yeah.
1: But yeah. A lot of them, it just, that's where they, I'm talking about the office I was at. I don't know about other offices, but that's when it started going a bit toxic. Management didn't help, but yeah, so that change really upset the apple cart.
0: So was it, I mean, has it been a long, slow process to think, well, you know, I can't be doing this for the rest of my life? Because obviously, would you have been in for the duration, do you think?
1: Yeah, I'd have carried on, yeah. I took a step back. My kids got a bit older now. So then I've got back involved and then I was like, okay, I'm supervising again and managing again. I'm planning deliveries. So I took on more responsibility again. And I was the person to go to and it was fine. But then opportunities were just blocked because then they'd rely on graduates, which I'm not throwing shade at no graduates.
0: No, no.
1: But it'd be people coming into the job and on paper they would plan something and they'd say, yeah, that works. Well done, kid. Here's a bonus for you. We're going to implement that now. And then the manager will get the bonus. So they'd do something which they've never done the job before. So for example, when I was doing planning a couple of years ago, we had a young lad come in, graduate, and he was saying, oh, we can change this and change that. I said, okay, so have you done the job before? Now, I suggest you try your duty first, try and do some delivery and see what it's like at our point of view. And then you'll know and then you get a bit more respected by the staff. Because it used to be a job where you'd start from the bottom, work your way up.
0: Yeah.
1: And that's that's how it should be, to be honest. But as it got to more and more needed people, money saving mind wise, and you know, changing with the technology along the way, they started using these. And when the lad did, he went out and did parcels, for example, and where it's supposed to only take you about an hour to do about, I think it was about 30 parcels he had, it took him 4.5 hours. Yeah, he don't know the area, but he's got Google Maps.
0: Yeah.
1: Whereas before we had to use AA Planner if we didn't know the area.
0: Yeah.
1: They'd print
0: it
1: off a highlight and say, there you go.
0: Yeah.
1: And you come back, he said, I don't know how you can drive around it. I says, well, that's just driving. I says, try doing the mail. And he come back, he did a day doing mail and that. He brought bags back and he says, don't know how you're doing it.
0: No.
1: I said, well, there you go. So now you can see from our perspective. But now they should, not just that one, they should that with all the others that come in, come and see what the job's like.
0: I was going to say, do you get graduates, want of a better word, saying, well, I ain't employed to do that, I'm employed to do this, so I ain't going to do that.
1: It's, again, you got the new generation as well. Some are like, oh, I'm a pencil pusher, so to speak. Like, you know, I make these decisions based on my degree or something I've got, but you won't get respected by us because you're making decisions, making the job harder, which is all come to the new model they've introduced.
0: Mm.
1: And it's only so much that the policies can put up with, where it's causing stress and it's causing issues where some are off sick or leaving and so. It's
0: And I suppose they do. I mean, we talked about it a bit. Well, we'll play a record and then we'll talk about the way society's changed, and you can't be the same postman as you were when you started. This is a bloke called Post Malone, really big in the States, and I think this was his big hit, it's called Chemical.

0: We're on the commute here and we're talking Post. And just before we played the last record, Post Malone, we were talking about how society's changed and the postman is different now. I mean, it'd be all right if you come in now because it is what it is. But it must have been difficult to adjust from you being able to have a cup of tea with an old lady or play with the kids or something to saying, no, you can't do that anymore. That must have been difficult as well.
1: Yeah, when you had the introduction of the technology, it's hit and miss. So before, like, when we had to have, like, recorded letters signed for, you'd have, like, a piece of paper and a little booklet. So you had to write the code in or put the sticker on and get them to sign it. Well, now, to avoid that, because obviously the rain and getting all wet, they introduced these PDAs. So what it is, you can take photos, you can do phone calls on it, and you can basically be tracked on it. They said before they wasn't going to track us, but eventually... That's what it is, it tracks, yeah. So it's just basically taking pictures of the parcels. It's a bit more easier to deliver them. You know, they can get the GPS location bang on where you've actually scanned it. So when you have customers complain they haven't received the parcels, like 9 times out of 10 they are genuine, but you get the odd few. And then you've got to check the GPS, check the tracking, and you can find out what's gone. Oh, it's left here, it's left for a neighbour. Again, it's human error. You'll have someone who post it to a neighbour and then not put a card in to let them know. But not everyone's got the technology to look online to say, oh, it's with your neighbour. They'd like it written on a card sometimes.
0: Yeah.
1: But with that, it was fine. We thought, okay, this is better. We can take photos and stuff and prove it backs us up. Because I've always said, with issues that we've had, we should walk around with cameras.
0: Mm.
1: That's how bad some places are, just to protect ourselves. And, you know, I know they've got Ring doorbell cameras, but they've still got the footage. So if we need the footage ourselves, we can't unless we get a phone out.
0: Mm.
1: So... it was fine until they started tracking us. So then when you're there, like, now, I've finished my round, I'll go and check on so-and-so. You've got a yellow dot. And as you've been there for, like, a couple of minutes, it grows and grows and grows and grows. And it only becomes an issue if you haven't completed your rounds. So if you're coming back with work that you said you can't complete, higher-up managers will look at that and tell them, other local managers.
0: There's time somewhere.
1: There's a waste of time here. What's been left? Why has that been left? Okay, check the round, check who it is. Well, that's because they've been there about 20 minutes. Look at the size of the dot.
0: Mm.
1: Or they've been driving around. So when you finish a round, some will drive around. It's little tricks you do to just waste time,
0: so
1: to speak. But then when they could track us, that's where it's like it caught us out. So some would get caught out and not know. And it's, like I say, it's the managers. Like, yeah, it's affecting the staff. But then they know we're completing our rounds. We could go back and take more work out.
0: Mm.
1: So in the end, they could turn and say, well, we'd have to pay so-and-so to do this mail now. You could have come back and done that.
0: Yeah.
1: So, again, it's a resource thing where they could have saved money and the staff would join
0: around. Does it turn round on them where people say, well, I can't be bothered to go back now? And then they're going, well, you usually come back for a round and you go, yeah, but you're messing us about. What's the point?
1: Recently, probably say the last few years, in some offices, they've cancelled ghosting. So, again, what I mean by ghosting is you pay to do a job to a certain time, but then you're doing overtime. So that overtime is mixed in your current time. So you're getting paid till so-and-so time. Yeah, as soon as that went, that was like, well, that's our overtime. So we ain't going to come back and do extra work for free.
0: Mm.
1: So that was the case of driving around. But then again, they've got to look at it as they've got to make some savings somewhere. You can't let posties finish at like 12 o'clock and still being paid till 2, because that's, you know, that's areas they could reinvest somewhere else or save the budget. So that's where they tighten the screws up on that, you see. So we had it good for quite a while.
0: Do you think it's, in a way, I don't know, spoilt is the wrong word, but you had it easy and then it's like this is a different culture completely?
1: Massively had it easy. I mean, there's people who are happy to do 40, 50 years there in the job and they absolutely loved it. I mean, I thought this would be my job set for life. But then the changes, yeah, changes will come to save money. It's fair enough. We've had a good run, as we say. But then, obviously, with everything going up with bills, and then your overtime's being cut, and then they're relying on agency staff, or they want you to work more to your time, which is fair enough, because other places do. They have to work their hours. Why should we finish and still get paid like 2 or 3 hours after? It's a business sense. They're running a business. They're trying to save money, and that's where you got to use your head. You understand it, but... One thing that they don't rely on is common sense, because common sense doesn't save them money. Whereas we can look at it and go, it's common sense if you do this, or it's common sense if you do that. But no, in the long run, that ain't going to save us any money, but the work will get cleared. And you don't want more off confines, because obviously that's where issues have happened the last few years, where they've had the Daniel Kroenke, I think his name is. He owns Sainsbury's and West Ham, and he's one who's just recently brought. He basically, we had to sell all our shares. He had to buy us all out. So he's the core owner right now, and he's made lots of several changes because he wants to see a return on his money.
0: Mm.
1: But then again, he sold Argos. I know we'll talk about other supermarkets and stuff, right? But we're talking about the brands he's got.
0: Yeah.
1: So yeah, he sold Argos, got some money there, and I think he's going about investing that into West Ham because he wants to buy a bigger stake in there. But what about us? You brought us. Put some more into investing staff, because at the moment with these new changes that have come in, staff are dropping. Mm. Like Floyd, the demand, what they're asking us to do now is too much. You talk to some of the old guard and they say, oh, we had it hard back in the day, like, because we had to deliver a lot more letters and, you know, fiercer weathers and that. And that's fair enough, you respect that. But the letters have gone down now in parcels, is where the money's at. Letters isn't. I mean, for example, you look at the first class stamp now, it's gone up to £1.80.
0: Mm.
1: Second class stamp, 91p. I think when I started, it was about 40, 50p.
0: Mm. And it is a phenomenally expensive way of sending something, isn't it?
1: Really? It's ridiculous, especially now when the new model that's come in, which I can go into detail like later on, it's you got to prioritise first. So they're trying to push you to spend for the first class. Mm. But then even when they have that, because of the prioritisation of the parcels is so high, because the profits, letters get left behind, and there's massive, massive backlogs in delivery offices all over the country.
0: Mm.
1: And it's disgusting.
0: We'll get on to the new ones, because we're going to... I can take a song out anyway. I'll take a song out. But what I was going to say is, has the public's attitude towards postmen changed the same as it has towards coppers? I mean, we had a fireman in the other day, and he said, really, we're the only people now that they still hold in high esteem, the public. All other jobs where you used to be really respected have gone by the board now.
1: I think the respect has gone quite a lot. We there's only so much like us staff can do, and it's a thankless job now. If we go out now and say, oh, so no one's had their mail, we'll go out and do it. And if we work over, some places will say, no, you're not getting paid overtime, but we'll end up doing it off our own back because it's wrong. There's 10 days, the mail hasn't gone out in this area for 10 days. There's hospital letters, other stuff, presents, birthday cards. You know, we've got to get them delivered, and we shouldn't have to do it voluntary to do that. But sometimes we are, and even when you deliver them, you still get, some places you'll get abuse.
0: Mm.
1: Say, oh, they ordered this so many days ago. Apologies, there's delays in the office. But

0: any good for afternoons. And then on Saturdays, it's 8 till noon. So, whereas before, it was open till much later. But now they've introduced locker boxes. And locker boxes are hit and miss because sometimes some of them are down. Sometimes they work for you. But InPost has led the way for these locker boxes and drawn out catching up. Same as like DPD. DPD leading the way with the PDAs was on about earlier, where they actually have every the same. You got the picture of the driver, you know, and the name, you know, rated they are, how long they've been in the business, you know, roughly what area they're going to cover, and they become your regular. Royal Mail doesn't have that yet.
1: Yeah, yeah.
0: So, once, like my every driver, I know who he is, I can message him. If I know I've got a parcel coming to, I'll message him and say, you know where to leave it, don't you? If you've got something for the neighbours, parcel box, yep.
1: Yeah, yeah.
0: It's stuff like that. There's that communication, but Royal Mail's still miles behind.
1: Miles behind.
0: They've only just started doing the last couple of years working Sundays delivering parcels.
1: Yeah, yeah.
0: But yeah, it's massive.
1: Let's play another track and then we'll get right up to date. And then can you tell us about your new job? Or?
0: I'll talk a little bit about it here.
1: Yeah, okay. This is Manic Street Preachers and it's Postcards from a Young Man.

0: I mean, I'm a lot older than you, so I remember the postman, and you'd know the first. It'd be the same one. You'd know his first name, and he'd take you around the sweet shops, or if your mum had gone out, he'd be there to sit on your step and have a chat with you. It's totally changed. So bring us up to, obviously, it's got to the point now where you've looked for another job. You've got another job. So that must have been a long, drawn out decision, or was it? Did it come to a point where you just thought, "That's it, I'm"?
1: I had a chance to leave 10 years ago. I had the job there, everything. Spoke to the place where I was going to train, and I said there might be a couple of times where I might need to leave for the training because, again, having another young child at the time. And they basically said to me, said, if you're going to have childcare issues, this is not the job for you. And I was like, so I spoke to a mate who put a word in again, another mate, but I actually. You have to do an interview and then you have to do show you practically you can do something. And so it wasn't as easy as getting the Royal Mail one. And they kind of like upset me a bit, like, you know, I was like, well, I want to do the training. I want to do this job to move to somewhere new. But they, you know, I feel like I'm being penalised for having a kid, the same as I was where I was currently as a postie, because as soon as I started saying no, that's where things started going sour for me. And I told my mate says, no, it's a child-friendly company. Rung him up again. Said, no, I'm adamant. Just don't come here. We don't want people like you who've got child problems. So it was not the best. So I had to turn that down. And then luckily after that, my contract there went up. So I kind of made the right decision. In the end, it happened for a reason. My mates weren't happy with me, but it is what it is. And yeah, carried on working out. Contracts going up slowly. Again, like I say, taking more responsibility. Waiting for that permanent chance to go move up, but obviously knocked back because they're relying on newbies coming from university to take all these different roles. Okay. It's reluctant to have people from the bottom work their way up. So such from my experience anyway. And then it comes to a point where I've just got to look to go somewhere else now. My kids are older. I'm still young. I've still got opportunity to work somewhere for like another 20, 30 years and get a long run there. Work my way up. And that's what I did. You got to step back down to go for trainee to work way up, but sometimes you got to take a step back to go forwards, and that's what it is. And yeah, so hopefully coming September, got a new career started. So I'm looking forward to that. I feel sorry for what the staff have been left with where I am, because not necessarily my fault, but the new model that's been introduced, the DM26, what's been agreed to stop the striking and the current Royal Mail management coming to agreement, but it's not perfect, but it's something there because they've got to protect the jobs and try and protect what's left. Because it's like I say, if this new CEO, he's gonna look at probably the models in like Denmark and other countries where that they haven't got the post no more.
0: No post at all.
1: No, they're phased out.
0: So how does that work then?
1: Not entirely sure. I don't know whether they've wiped it from there and another company takes it over, but that's how it's gone about so slowly, because the mail's dying off, they're relying on parcels.
0: Right,
1: so yeah, I'm not 100% sure on that, but yeah, we've been told that's probably what the model's going to be.
0: So do you envisage in the future that the it'll just be part, there'll be no letters?
1: I imagine it'll be
0: Is that
1: like,
0: what they want in a way?
1: I imagine if there is letters, they'll be putting, I know people have joked saying if you want a letter to get there, you need to put in a parcel. But I think there's going to be like letters and parcels together, so you'll have letter and a parcel if you've ordered one, or you might have to go somewhere to collect it. I'm not 100% sure, but DPD rely on self-employed drivers now, and I think that's where Royal Mail will go. They'll say here's either a plain vehicle of your own, or we'll give you a vehicle. You're self-employed, grab your parcels, a bit like Evri do with their cars or vans, go out there and deliver the parcels. And I think that's where they'll go.
0: So
1: Same as collections.
0: like an Uber driver, really, or a Deliveroo driver.
1: Well,
0: And that A, takes them off the wage bill to start with, and B, gives them a lot more power, because they could just say, well, you know, if you don't toe the line, you ain't getting any work off us.
1: it's like Passforce is the sister company to Royal Mail, and we're taking a lot of their work now. So they ain't got much. Eventually, Passforce might get phased out, or they might take their vans and say, you're still a part of us, because the parcels that we're having at the moment, collecting parcels from people's houses as well, that's another issue where if they haven't paid the correct postage or you've got something large, you can't fit it in your van. They're looking at ways to cutting costs, which is fair enough, that's what business is, but the job now is not the same. There's people who are struggling in the job. And I mean, there's staff I know who are struggling with arthritis, walking around, and them just like, you know what? I would push through it before, but now it ain't worth it. So you need to look after yourselves.
0: Yeah.
1: So them just going through the stage, maybe occupational health, where they say, okay, you're struggling, we'll get you off the books. Like, because it seems to be now, the older contracts are better than the newer ones. And that was what the issue was with the Royal Mail and the union. They was arguing back and forth. And it's just basically to make the new contracts up equally. Mm. And that's what they seem to... They seem to have done that now, but it's... Yeah, for us, like, I've been there years. Unless you're on the trucks delivering through processing, everything else, I think it's quite difficult.
0: Mm.
1: But what the public probably don't understand at the moment is this new model that's come in, they're doing it to cut money. I think 250 million they're looking to cut because they've had a massive bill at Ofcom. And then they're probably going to be due another fine off Ofcom because it's even worse than previous years. I think they're supposed to hit 95% or something like that, and then in the 80s. But yeah, so basically what this model is, it's four deliveries. So, you know, I told you about there's two deliveries together and it was like 1,500 drops.
0: Mm.
1: Well, now you got four. So you're probably looking at 2,500 to 3,000 drops. And then you've got three people doing four people's work.
0: Flipping heck.
1: So, and it's
0: physically not possible, really.
1: Some places have made it work, but places I've been, they haven't made it work, and the sick and leave have just gone skyrocketed and they've had to.
0: Yeah, I suppose. I mean, it's a bit like the NHS, and people in the end are going to think, oh, you know, I'm going to have a couple of days off. I can't be doing with this. So it's counterproductive in the end, surely.
1: Yeah, in the long run, it's supposed to save money, but in the end, you're relying on agencies. Some areas you think, oh, let's put extra delivery areas in, but then it's not as simple because you've got to get the infrastructure in, and then you've got to ask high up and like planners, they're like, no, this can work because we're relying on data. And if the data's wrong, then that's on the person who input the data a long while ago, which could be fault of a previous manager. In some cases, it was.
0: You can get data on a football player, but it doesn't mean to say he's going to be good when he comes and plays for your team, does he?
1: No.
0: Really, it's great. But, I mean, you must have some... We've got a few minutes left. You must have some happy memories or even, you know, stories of things that have you bitten by the dog or the parrot or something.
1: Yeah, like I say, lots of staff have been brilliant. You always get a few bad apples, but it is what it is everywhere. Yeah, we have to prioritise parcels more than letters. But as far as I go, I got bit by a dog quite a few years back. And the bonus of that was it paid for my wedding. So basically, I went up to a long drive and there was a car, there was a dog randomly in a car. I'd been up there a few times, so I knew that there was always a dog kept in there for some reason. The window down a little, just barking, yapping or whatever. Put the letters in the gate. It's like a kind of like a scrapyard. And there's walk off, no problem.
0: This is local?
1: Yeah.
0: Yeah.
1: So then I'd go up there one day. I thought, well, the dog ain't in there, is he? He's a little like a border collie. But yeah. I know behind the gate, they've got a Rottweiler. So at this time, I looked and I thought, there had a dog in the car, where is it? I put the mail in anyway. And I turned around and the dog suddenly jumped up. And I thought, oh, he must have been well asleep, not noticing me. So it was there and I was like, shh, shh. Like, you know, I don't want to wake people up. Next thing you know, I see the gate open, a big, massive metal gate. And I thought, oh, the owner's coming out. No, it's a big, massive Rottweiler. I sprinted, and as I sprinted, he grabbed my bag, got my bag off, run down again, and literally jumped up me. But because I had like quite a few layers of coats on, he wasn't able to break my skin, but he bruised all my arm, just battling away. I was literally poking its eyes out, booting everything. I was shouting, I was doing what I can. At one, you know, I'm a dog lover, so I don't really want to hurt dogs, but when you got to protect yourself, you got to. And literally just ripped all my jacket, ripped my rainproof jacket off, ripped me of a fleece jacket under there. And just all that was bruised in the end, like, and the owner eventually came out and someone witnessed it as well. And he says he called the dog and the dog suddenly come off and I went ballistic at him, like, you know, look at my car. He's like, oh, you're fine. I said, hey, the point, is it? Like, I seen a witness. So witness took his statement down and everything. And it took about, I think it's about 18 months later. And they sent me, says, oh, here's a payout, like, you know, through the union. Because the people give the union a bad rep. But some things that they do, CWU, it's really good. So, can't bash them for anything. Like, I don't really want to bash anyone, to be honest. No, just telling my story. And yeah, and eventually they get a sum. And the sister says, now we can get double this. I was okay, carry on. We got double the.
0: This is the union fighting for you? Or?
1: Yeah. The solicitors of the union.
0: Yeah, yeah.
1: And obviously then the term man says, yeah, you got a leg to stand on. You got the proof and all that. Because I had video proof as well, because I had to go up again after another day to show that the dog is there. Because the argument was, and I had to go, but I had someone with me to watch me to make sure. And obviously the gate was locked this time, but I got the video evidence of the dog distracting and the dog getting out. So that all went my way. And then I told the missus, I said, oh, look at this check I've got. Grabbed it straight away and says, wedding's paid for. I was like, great.
0: And that was it.
1: Yeah, and then everything went downhill.
0: You was going to buy your baggage ticket with that, weren't you?
1: Well, I did have a seat ticket at the time, but then, yeah, that's when, from there on, that's when the family grew. So like I say, it was a good job. It's difficult now. If people still want to go, I won't put them off going there, but it's a lot tougher now.
0: Tougher, yeah.
1: And one thing I suggest, if anyone's listening, if you do want to go for a roadmap, don't go for Angard Staffing. It's an agency, but they are the worst for payment. You miss a payment, you try and call them, they will not answer and they will not sort you anything out. I've had many staff agency come through them, and as soon as you don't pay them right and they're trying to chase up, they won't. So if you do go for agency, it's per temps. But
0: there you are. There's a big up for per temps there. Oh, we've only got about a minute left, so it's been really, really interesting. And good luck with your new job.
1: Thank you.
0: Obviously, you're welcome back anytime. So give us an update on how things are going.
1: If you want to do a part two about posting, I can tell you some more stuff that's going on, because I know some of the public have got their opinions and other stats I could talk about as well.
0: Yeah, from the time, we'll get another one. We'll get another one done. This is an old theme tune to probably my favourite crime series that used to be on telly. It's the Hill Street Blues, if anybody ever remembers it. And this is, the link is, it's by Mike Post and a fantastic guitarist called Larry Carlton. So, yeah, we'll probably do an update in a month's time and just see what's going on. But this is it. Theme from Hill Street Blues, Mike Post featuring Larry Carlton.

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1: From Sky News Centre at 9, the trial of a woman accused of murdering her three children, which has gripped America, has ended without jurors reaching a verdict. Lindsay Clancy strangled her daughter and two sons in Massachusetts, but argues she was suffering postpartum psychosis. Prosecutors say they're yet to decide on a retrial. District Attorney Tim Cruz says the children should receive justice.
2: This case is not about a healthcare system or about how women are treated in it. Those are all important issues. This case, however, was about Lindsay Clancy and what she did on January 24th, 2023.
1: Nigel Farage has blamed loose pub talk as he insisted Reform UK has broken no laws on funding. The start of the party's conference has been overshadowed by an undercover sting, claiming overseas donors were lined up to pay for polling. Hundreds of people have turned out for the funeral of a man who died in a wrong-way crash near Middlesbrough. Jacob Matusiak was one of seven people killed on the A66 last month. Two were police officers. A woman who was in charge of an out-of-control dog which killed her cousin has avoided jail. 24-year-old Kelsey Reed's XL bully attacked Morgan Dorset, who was 19, at a flat in Bristol last February. To football, and Liverpool are in charge in their Premier League match at Ipswich. Live now to Portman Road and Ryan Brumman.
3: Half-time, Ipswich 0, Liverpool 2. That's about as good as it gets for Antonio Raiola. The Reds, who've not won in six Premier League games, are looking to right that wrong tonight. It's been a breathless first half from Liverpool, which had all the damage in the first 10 minutes. Alexander Isak plunges home the first, carefully stroking home the second, and the frightening part for Ipswich, Bradley Barkla, waits in reserve. Half-time, Ipswich 0, Liverpool 2.
1: Netflix has hiked the prices of its UK subscriptions, with its cheapest plan jumping by a third. The streaming platform's ad-supported membership will rise from £5.99 a month to £7.99, while the standard tier rises by a pound to £13.99. That's the latest. I'm Nick Qureshi.

It's Friday night here on Black Country Extra, which means one thing and one thing only. It's Individual with me, your host Sammy, playing you all the best indie tunes and all the latest alternative tracks. That was TV Girl and George Clanton with Summer 2000's Baby. Well, bringing you a brand new song from The Blossoms and Declan McKenna. It's beautifully groovy and perfectly Mancunian. We're joining them on the 192 to Stockport. This is Blossoms with Additional Driver.

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Coming up on tonight's show, we've got music from Good Neighbours, Foster the People, Bieber Doobie and Gang of Youths, just to name a few. But before all of that, summer is coming to an end and that means seasonal depression is on the rise. And how better to spend your dark and wet autumnal days than with a brand new album from Fontaines DC. Dopamine Chamber is releasing on the 16th of October and from the sounds of this track, it's going to be the perfect album to see you through the winter. This is their first pre-release. This is Fontaines DC with Marianne.

0: Saint Motel there with Stay Golden here on Individual. Well, our next track was released in high demand. It's coming from Hote and Freddy. They released a small snippet of it out on TikTok and it went that viral and people were that obsessed with it that they managed to turn around the whole single in just a couple of weeks. It's been released today and it's one of my favourite songs from them, Past Shy Girl and Dance the Pain Away. This is Hote and Freddy with Touch Touch.
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Blood Orange and Empress Of with Best to You here on Individual. The money I would pay to go back to Coachella this year and see that live is astronomical. If you ever get a chance to watch the set, it is well worth a listen. Well, as we come to the end of summer, Good Neighbours have managed to squeeze a new track onto the end of it. This is their brand new song, Mary Jane. Hey.

You're listening to Individual on a Friday night, and that was See You in the Afterlife by Foster the People, coming off of their 2024 album, Paradise State of Mind, an album, I'll be honest with you, I have very much revisited this week through tracks such as Lost in Space and Take Me Back. So if you get the chance to listen to all 11 tracks, I would very much recommend. We're going to put us back into the new music. It's coming from Biba Doobie. This is Memories here on Black Country Extra.

You're listening to Individual on a Friday Night, and that was Dayglow with Broken Bone. Well, for our final new track of the night, it's coming from Gang of Youths. Now, this is a new single, not a new album, but I'm hoping that one will lead to the other. This is Gang of Youths with Things Take Time.

Gang of Youths there with Things Take Time. Now, any long-term listeners of the show will know that we are yet to reach everybody's favourite part of the show. It's the part of the show where I play you a song I've been obsessed with. It may fit the theme, it may loosely fit the theme, it may barely grace the edges of the theme, but it is a song I have been obsessed with nonetheless. And this week, it's coming from LCD Sound System. Now, stick with me, guys. It's 8 minutes long. And some of you will say too long. I'd say absolutely the perfect amount of time. I saw their live play of this at Red Rocks on my social media and I listened to the whole 8 minutes and it has absolutely got me in a spin. I've had this on repeat and I think everybody should just sit and enjoy all 8 minutes of this musical journey. And it's not very often, guys, that I refer to a song as a musical journey, but I am locking it in for this track. This is LCD Sound System with Dance Yourself Clean. You're listening to Individual on a Friday night, and unfortunately, we've reached the part of the show where we must part ways. But I'll be here every Friday at 9 o'clock playing you all the best indie songs. And if you miss me, or if you just want to listen to a show again, you can find me on demand on the Black Country Radio app under Individual with Sammy. Playing us out tonight, we've got a track from The Neighbourhood. This is Private. Have a good week, everyone.

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1: From the Sky News Centre at 10. A jury's failed to reach a verdict in a murder trial which has dominated headlines in the US. Lindsay Clancy admits strangling her three children in Massachusetts in 2023, but says she was suffering postpartum psychosis. It's unclear if she'll face a retrial. Prosecutors say she planned the killings, but her lawyer Kevin Reddington's paid tribute.
2: This woman is so brave. Every day she came in this courthouse, sat there through 7 weeks of a trial where nobody had anything bad to say about her except for the two prosecutors.
1: Nigel Farage's speech to the Reform Conference has been repeatedly interrupted by hecklers. It was delayed by a security alert before two women stood up and held a banner during the leader's address.
3: This is a continuity government. Oh, we got a screamer! We got a screamer! We got a screamer!
1: More protesters were thrown out in separate incidents. The conference started under the cloud of new allegations about breaches of funding rules, but Mr. Farage says the party's done nothing wrong. The UK government insists its commitment to the Falkland Islands is absolutely unshakable. Argentina's president claimed his country needs to recover the South Atlantic territory and threatened sanctions on oil companies. An investigation's going to look at whether Northern Ireland's water body is fit for purpose. Stormont's infrastructure minister says she's concerned about a number of issues. There'll be no away fans allowed at Old Firm games between Celtic and Rangers for the rest of this season. The ban's been agreed by the clubs after the Scottish Cup quarter-final at Ibrox was marred by fan unrest. And Liverpool have their first Premier League win of the season, 2-0 at Ipswich. Alexander Isak scored both goals. Bradley Barcola made a cameo from the bench. That's the latest. I'm Fader Silver.

Hello, this is Community, the sound of the West Midlands. I'm Mark Terry, and I couldn't resist a small homage to the late, great John Peel there, as that was False Starts from the Line Manager's new EP, New Lines of Inquiry, a blistering post-punk salvo and the latest release on Birmingham label Jenny's Feather Factory. Is it actually possible to play a digital file at the wrong speed? I don't know, but anyway. It's the first Friday of the month, it's just gone 10 o'clock, that means it's officially happy hour.

Welcome back to Giant and the Georgies. And that was an exclusive first play anywhere of their new single, Happy Hour, which is out on the 24th of September. So this show's all about new music from the West Midlands. I've got a few early plays for you this month. After all, tomorrow starts today.

Inspired by a mutual passion for the sights, sounds and creative experimentation of the late 1960s, that was the Crystal Teardrop, with the lead single from their second album, The Crystal Teardrop Love You More, out on the 2nd of October. After some months hunkered down, also writing and rehearsing their second album, Main Sheriff are back with Catastrophic Good.

Blind Sheriff's album Happiness, brackets On Its Way to War, comes out on the 21st of September, followed by a launch gig at the Tin in Coventry on Friday the 25th. Now, I try to work to an unwritten rule that I don't play the same artist 2 months running, but there's always room for minor detours, especially when they're with Martin Reynolds.

Beautiful is the first single from George Dylan's debut album, Heaven Knows Why, which is out on the 2nd of October via Underbelly Records. Before that, it was an exclusive first play of the new one from Martin Reynolds and the Minor Detours called Love. Another advanced play for you next. This is the new one from Kate Bermand.

0: out on the 18th of September. That was a taster of what to expect from Kate Bermond's debut EP, Oscillations, and that was called Do You Feel the Same? Now, if you don't feel the same, no arguing, please. Matthew Edwards can do that all by himself.
1: It's Matthew Edwards versus himself.

That was Matthew Edwards, now without the Unfortunates. So that was Matthew Edwards versus himself from his brand new album, The Small Heath Book of the Dead. Having long been based in San Francisco, this album's a love song to the neighbourhood he was born and brought up in, 1970s Birmingham. Matthew happens to be back in Brum next month as he plays the Rock and Roll Brewhouse on Friday the 9th of October. And that's quite a trek, to be fair, from San Francisco to Birmingham for a gig. I imagine you'd want to travel light.

That was The Leaking Machine and Travel Light, the latest single to be cut from their album Sound on Sound. And it's available on Bandcamp, backed with three unearthed demos that are exclusively available on that platform. Next up, it's a new single from Baudelaire. It's Dark.

Despite having only been a solo artist for just under a year, Louis Glasby's been quick to make a name for himself on the Birmingham circuit, and that was his new single, See You on the Other Side, which is out on the 25th. The 16th of September, we'll see Pip celebrate the release of their EP, What Are You Looking at the Hare and Hounds in King's Heath, and this is one of the tracks from it, Make Crow Mistake.

Antidotes are another band with a big show this month. They headline Dead Wax Digbeth on Friday the 25th, their first show in just under a year, and that was their comeback single, Smoke and Mirrors. Time's fast running out for us this month, but here's a track that snuck out a few weeks ago. It's Faded Chain with their debut single, Toxic Rain.

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1: From the Sky News Centre at 11, a mistrial's been declared in a case which has gripped America after a defence appeal was rejected. After days of deliberations, a jury's been unable to decide if Lindsay Clancy murdered her three children in Massachusetts in 2023. The former nurse has never denied strangling them, but her lawyers maintain postpartum psychosis drove her to it. Judge William Sullivan paid tribute to the jurors.
2: I understood how hard everybody worked in this case. I understood that you all gave everything you could, and probably more than you thought you could. And so, on behalf of myself, I just want to thank you so much that you should be proud for what you did.
1: Nigel Farage was repeatedly interrupted by hecklers during his speech to the Reform Conference, which has begun amid new claims of funding rule breaches. He says the party's broken no laws and blamed what he calls loose pub talk. A woman who was in charge of an out-of-control dog which killed her cousin has avoided jail. 24-year-old Kelsey Reed's XL bully attacked Morgan Dorset, who was 19, at a flat in Bristol last February. An additional 50,000 jobs are going at Volkswagen. The manufacturer is also planning to drastically reduce its car range by around half. Alexander Isak netted twice in the opening 9 minutes as Liverpool won 2-0 at Ipswich in the Premier League. It is manager Iriola's first win. His star summer signing Bradley Barcola came on as substitute for his debut, but it was Isak who took the headlines with his quick fire double.
3: Waiting for the first win, and we were talking about starting the game good, which we haven't done recently, so that was perfect for us to get two quick goals. I think we're starting to get, you know, the way we want to play.
1: And Netflix has defended putting up its subscription prices again. The cheapest ad-supported tier will rise by £2 from £5.99 a month to £7.99. It insists the hikes reflect improvements. That's the latest. I'm Fay De Silver.

Well, Froit fans, it's Friday night, I'm Ian Hideous. Welcome back to another episode of Ghost Stories with Ian Hideous. And guess what? It's the third anniversary of the show. Who saw that coming? Not me. So, let's do this.

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1: Well, Frolic fans, you're listening to Ghost Stories of the Inhideous on Black Country Extra. Well, I've been doing this show for 3 years now. And one day I'll tell you the story, but not today. And I got the show by accident. I was literally in the right place at the right time. And the fact that people write in and come on the show is a blessing, and the fact people listen in the numbers they do is phenomenal. It truly, truly is. So for this show, I'm going to dive into the mailbag, and I'm pulling out some of these stories I've saved for a while because they're really, really juicy ones, and I'm going to share some really, really good stories that listeners have sent in. And I've even got an audio story for a bit later in the show that someone sent us all the way from America. Fantastic. So should we do it? Here we go. This story called The Footsteps on the Landing, and it's from Sarah Mitchell in Whitby, North Yorkshire. Hi Ian, I've always been interested in ghosts, but until this happened I'd never actually experienced anything I couldn't explain. About 3 years ago, my partner and I rented an old cottage, just outside Whitby. It was a beautiful little place, but it was very old, wooden floors, low ceilings, and a narrow staircase leading up to the bedrooms. The first strange thing happened about 2 weeks after we got there. I was downstairs watching television at around 11:30 p.m. when I heard footsteps upstairs. Slow footsteps. Creak, creak, creak, creak. I assumed that my partner had gone upstairs, so I called his name. There was no answer. Then I heard the footsteps stop directly outside the bedroom door. I went upstairs and found my partner fast asleep. I thought nothing more of it until it happened again and again. Every few nights, usually around the same time, I would hear someone walking slowly along the landing. One night, I decided to record it on my phone. At about midnight, the footsteps started. I heard them coming up the stairs. Then they stopped outside our bedroom. But this time, I also heard something else. A woman's voice quietly whispered, "Are you there?" I froze. My partner was still fast asleep beside me. I didn't answer. The following morning, I played the recording back. You could clearly hear the footsteps, and right at the end, the woman's faint voice, "Are you there?" We eventually asked the elderly couple who lived next door if she knew anything about the cottage. She went very quiet. She told us that many years earlier, an elderly woman had lived there all alone and sadly died in that house after falling down the stairs. Apparently, the neighbours heard something in the night but didn't know what it was. Me and my husband moved out a few months later, but here's the strangest part. The night before we left, I was packing boxes downstairs when I heard the footsteps again. They came slowly down the stairs, then stopped behind me. I turned around. There was nobody there. Ooh, this is getting creepy. That's me talking, not the story. But I heard a woman's voice right beside my ear say, "Don't leave me." We didn't need telling twice. We left. And that's from Sarah in Whitby. Sarah, thank you so much for sending that in. I always say this, they're cool experiences because they never happened to me. Maybe I'd feel different if it happened to me. I don't know. But Sarah, thank you so much for sending it in. Let's have another song. And I know I play them all the time, but it's the anniversary of the show and they're my favourite band. If it wasn't for this band, I wouldn't have this show because I would have never got into music. I would have never learned to play guitar and I would have never have musically come to a radio station, which by proxy led to me getting this show. So there. It's Kiss with God Gave Rock and Roll to You.

0: Well, Fright fans, our next story comes all the way from Melissa, and she's in America, and I'll let her tell you the rest.
1: Hi, I'm Melissa McCarty from Outlaw Life Psychic Enterprises, LLC, and Golden West Paranormal. I can be found at https://olpsyent.net, and I am all over the web. You can find me on social media, and I'm happy to hear from clients and my people. So my favorite spooky story is out of Tombstone, and to make a long story short, honestly, I was assaulted by Ike Clanton, Wyatt and his men, including Doc Holliday, came to my rescue, and now Wyatt and his men, my cousins, yes, that's right, I am an Earp and Holiday descendant, accompany me every time I'm in Tombstone. Thanks for listening. Bye-bye.
0: Well, big thanks to Melissa for sending the story in. I've actually been to Tombstone, and I think it was 1995 or 1996. It was 1 year. We went 2 years in a row. It was either, I think it was 95 we went to Tombstone. And I've seen all the Wyatt Earp and OK Corral history. It's really, really fascinating. And if you are ever in the area, check it out. Thanks, Melissa, for sending it in.

Well, Fright fans, you're listening to Ghost Stories of the Inhideous on Black Country Extra. You know what, Fright fans? I've got a question for you. Do you live in a haunted house? Have you got a ghost story? Have you seen aliens? Then why don't you come on and tell me? You can WhatsApp me on 079-5568-7902, or you can email me on the World Wide Web at ian.hideous@blackcountryextra.co.uk. Get in touch. It would be absolutely amazing to hear from you. Right. So the second story this evening is from Mark Reynolds. And Mark Reynolds is from Aberystwyth in Wales. Hi, Mark. And he starts, "Hey Ian, I was staying at my aunt's old house just outside Aberystwyth while she was away. It's an old stone house, probably well over 100 years old, and it can get incredibly quiet at the night. One evening, I was sitting downstairs watching television when I noticed someone standing outside. When I noticed someone standing outside the upstairs bedroom window. At first, I assumed it was my imagination. It was around 10:45 p.m. and the figure was just stood there at the top of the stairs looking out the window, completely motionless. So I went upstairs to have a look. There was nobody outside. The strange thing was that that window was about 10 feet... so he's on the outside looking in, right, I've got you. The strange thing was that that bedroom window was about 10 feet above the ground, with nothing underneath it that anyone could stand on. I checked outside with a torch, nothing. I went back downstairs and tried to forget about it. About 20 minutes later, I heard three knocks on the upstairs window. Knock, knock, knock. I didn't go upstairs this time. The next morning, I mentioned it to my aunt. She looked at me and asked exactly what I'd seen at the window. When I told her it looked like a man, she said an elderly man had lived in the house decades earlier and had died upstairs. Apparently, before he died, he used to sit beside that window every evening, waiting for his son to come home from sea. His son never returned. That night, I was packing my things when I heard three knocks again. Knock, knock, knock. I looked up at the window. The same figure was standing outside, staring in. This time, I could see his face, and he stared straight at me. That's me again, not the story. Then he raised one hand and pointed towards the front door. I ran downstairs and opened it, but there was nobody there. Ooh, but on the doorstep was an old rusted brass key. My aunt had never seen it before, and we've still got the key. And sometimes, even now, when I'm alone at night, I swear I hear three knocks coming from my bedroom window." And that's from Mark in Aberystwyth. Thank you so much, Mark. That was a good one, that was. Say, why do all these people have these amazing supernatural experiences, but they never, ever, ever happen to me? I keep trying. I really, really do. Mark, thank you so much. Let's have a next song.

Well, Froyo fans, I'm enjoying my little anniversary show. It's wonderful reading out these emails you've sent in to me. It does mean the absolute world to me. So keep sending them in, because I do read every single one that's sent in. Okay, so the next story tonight is from Claire Thompson, and Claire comes from Inverness, and she's called this story, The Woman at the Bus Stop. Okie dokie. Hi, Ian. I was driving home from work one evening just outside Inverness. It was around 11:20 p.m. raining heavily, and there was hardly another car on the road. As I approached an old bus stop, I noticed a woman standing underneath it. She was wearing what looked like an old-fashioned dark coat and had a scarf wrapped around her head. I slowed down because I thought she might need a lift. As I passed, she turned and looked directly at me. I remember thinking how pale she looked. I carried on driving. About half a mile later, I glanced in my rearview mirror. Ooh, that's me again. About half a mile later, I glanced in my rearview mirror. The woman was sitting in the back seat. I slammed on the brakes and turned around. The back seat was completely empty. I got out of the car and checked everything. There was nobody there. I drove straight home and didn't tell anybody, honestly, because honestly, I thought I'd imagined it. The following day, I mentioned it to a woman at work who had lived in the area all her life. Her face changed when I described the woman and told her about what had happened. She told me many, many years earlier, well, that road itself was notorious for accidents and people tragically losing their lives. And she was sure a young girl or a woman had died there. I thought that was strange enough, but when my colleague asked me one question, she said, did she have a small black handbag? I said, yes. My colleague told me that one of the women who died had been carrying a handbag when she'd been killed. Okay, that is a bit of a... Sorry, I'm putting in there. That is a bit of a broad description. Most people carry a handbag, but I'll shut up. I haven't driven that road at night since, but about 3 months later, I was driving through the area during daylight. As I passed the same bus stop, I looked across. There was nobody there. Then I heard a little knocking from inside my car. I pulled over immediately. The back seat was empty, but sitting on the back seat was something I definitely hadn't seen there before, a small black handbag. I never touched it. I got out the car, locked it, called my husband. When he got there, in about 20 minutes later, the handbag was gone, and we never found where it came from. And that's from Claire. Oh, P.S. Can you play Set You Free by Entrance, as it's one of my favourite songs from the 90s? Yes, I will play it, Claire. I'm not playing it now because I've already got a record set up, but I will play it at the end of the show for you. Claire from Inverness, thank you very much. Let's have a bit of Bon Jovi.

Alston in Stourbridge, which is the exact same village that I grew up in. Thank you, Sarah. A few months ago, I was home alone when I heard three loud knocks at my front door. I looked through the window, but nobody was there. I went back into the living room and heard the three knocks again, but this time from inside the house. I froze. Then I heard footsteps walking around upstairs. I never found out who or what was in the house that night, but it never happened again. And that's from Sarah in Wollaston. Thank you so much, Sarah. And I finally got one from Wollaston. That means the world to me. It does. And do you know what does mean the world to me, listeners? You. I'm being serious for a minute. When I started this show 3 years ago, I thought maybe I'd do it till October or something. Like I'd do it till Halloween or something like that. Then I thought, oh, maybe they'll keep me around till Christmas or something like that. But the fact I'm still here 3 years later and people still listen and people write in, it's... I can't put it into words. I really, really can't. It does mean the absolute world to me. And it's mind-blowing, it really is. And I want to thank every single listener. I want to thank every single guest. I want to thank every single person that's written in to me and sent me a story. I'm not going to start naming names because I'd be here all night. The list would be endless. It really, really would. But it means the absolute world to me. And what's coming up next for the show? Well, turn over the record and find out. Because we've got plenty more great guests and great adventures to keep coming, to keep you all entertained. So from me to you, thank you for listening. Thank you for writing in. Thank you for being my friends. You sent me a lot of love and I've kept it all. Good night, people.

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1: From the Sky News Centre at midnight, the trial of a woman accused of murdering her three children, which has gripped America, has ended without jurors reaching a verdict. Lindsay Clancy strangled her daughter and two sons in Massachusetts, but argues she was suffering postpartum psychosis. Prosecutors say they're yet to decide on a retrial. District Attorney Tim Cruz insists the children should receive justice.
2: This case is not about a healthcare system or about how women are treated in it. Those are all important issues. This case, however, was about Lindsay Clancy and what she did on January 24th, 2023.
1: Nigel Farage has blamed loose pub talk as he insisted Reform UK's broken no laws on funding. The start of the party conference has been overshadowed by an undercover sting, claiming overseas donors were lined up to pay for polling. Donald Trump says his US envoys will travel to both Russia and Ukraine with a proposal to end the war. Jared Kushner and Steve Witkoff will make the trips over the weekend and into next week. Liverpool secured a 2-0 victory at Ipswich in the Premier League. Alexander Isak netted twice in the opening 9 minutes. It is manager Iraola's first win. The Swedish star has 3 goals and 3 starts, and Iraola's expecting a big season from his forward.
3: Well, he's a massive player for us, no? Probably my demands will not be about the goals. I know that he's fit, he's in a good shape. My fights with him are more about other stuff, about how to help the team in all the situations.
1: There'll be no away fans allowed at Old Firm games between Celtic and Rangers for the rest of this season. The ban's been agreed by the clubs after the Scottish Cup quarter-final at Ibrox was marred by fan unrest. And actor Richard O'Sullivan's died at the age of 82. He was best known for playing Robin Tripp in the 70s sitcoms Man About the House and Robin's Nest. That's the latest. I'm Fader Silver.

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1: From the Sky News Centre at 1. A mistrial's been declared in a high-profile child-killing case in America. After days of deliberations, a jury couldn't decide whether former nurse Lindsay Clancy murdered her three young children. She's never denied strangling them in Massachusetts in 2023, but blamed it on postpartum psychosis. US President Donald Trump's had this to say.
2: It's a terrible situation. Look, she did a horrible, horrible thing. Can't be worse. But you'll find out what the price to pay is. There'll be a price. It's going to be mental institution or jail or something. But I guess they're going to go through another trial. It's too bad.
1: Nigel Farage's speech to the Reform Conference has been repeatedly interrupted by hecklers. It was delayed by a security alert before two women stood up and held a banner during the leader's address.
3: This is a continuity government. Oh, we got a screamer. We got a screamer. We got a screamer.
1: More protesters were thrown out in separate incidents. The conference started under the cloud of new allegations about breaches of funding rules, but Mr. Farage says the party's done nothing wrong. The UK government insists its commitment to the Falkland Islands is absolutely unshakable. Argentina's president claimed his country needs to recover the South Atlantic territory and threatened sanctions on oil companies. An investigation's going to look at whether Northern Ireland's water bodies fit for purpose. Stormont's infrastructure minister says she's concerned about a number of issues. Alexander Isak netted twice in the opening 9 minutes as Liverpool won 2-0 at Ipswich in the Premier League. Bradley Barcola came on as substitute for his debut. And around 40% of adults in the UK admit they got sunburnt last year. Cancer Research UK is expecting that number to rise after the recent record-breaking heatwave. That's the latest. I'm Fader Silver.